Sometimes it's just fun to go back to the basics. Steely Dan, Babylon Sisters here on Kixie. Boz Scaggs, Lido Shuffle now. And let me be, give me a slight reminder, because that Kixie Cobalt Blue mug is available on our listener rewards page right now. You can enter every day. I use mine a bunch, and boy, am I happy with it. Classic blue, sturdy as a dollar pound. It's good stuff.

0: England Dan and John Ford Coley. I'd really love to see you tonight here on AM 880 KIXI. Sunshine lasts for another 30 minutes, so if you'd love to see somebody, look at them quick because they're going away. But I'll tell you what's not going away. Some fine quality Kixie offerings. That's right. Al Jarreau, Billy Joel, Dawn featuring Tony Orlando, and a wonderful world-famous Kixie duet with Patty Austin and James Ingram. That's coming up in just 1 minute.
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was reading the news this morning about Fleetwood Mac, Lindsey Buckingham. Someone was stalking him, and a woman was accused and arrested today of stalking Lindsey Buckingham. So never stalk people. I know even if you're the resistance leader in The Running Man, like the old Running Man with Arnold Schwarzenegger, don't stalk anybody, even if they're a cool resistance leader in a cool 80s movie.

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1: NBC News Radio, I'm Lisa Taylor. New York Governor Kathy Hochul is appointing a special prosecutor in the Cornell University frat house gang rape case.
2: In what world does the district attorney not even interview her or anyone else involved, or even request the full transcript?
1: Attorney General Letitia James will be replacing the local district attorney after Hochul blasted Cornell police and the DA for how they handled the case. A former student has filed a civil suit accusing several frat members of raping her at a party in 2024. District Attorney Matthew Van Houten did not originally prosecute the case because he says the original statement described the sexual conduct as consensual. But in a new transcript from the police interview, the woman said she was confident she was raped. A death row inmate who survived two lethal injections is now on a ventilator. Attorneys for Krista Pike says she remains in critical condition at a Nashville hospital after Wednesday's botched execution attempt. They say Pike is unconscious and being treated for swollen, burned, and blistered arms, which her legal team says is a result of pentobarbital that was injected into her twice during the failed execution. They add that an emergency motion has been filed that would require the Tennessee Department of Correction to protect and preserve all evidence related to the attempt to execute Pike. The co-pilot accused of stabbing the captain of a Dubai passenger jet mid-flight had previously been banned from flying because of his radical views. Matt Bradley has more.
3: Despite the ban, the pilot, an Omani national, was hired by Fly Dubai. The report saying it could not be determined if Oman ever shared its concerns with other countries or airlines.
1: Reports say the co-pilot was grounded by Oman Air in 2024 after the airline found out he had been visiting radical Islamic websites and assigned him to a desk job. Officials are now investigating how the Omani national was cleared to be in the cockpit of a Fly Dubai plane headed for Israel. Passengers and crew subdued the suspect before the plane landed safely in Saudi Arabia. 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
4: On this Thursday, a few more clouds out there, especially across the northern parts of the area, and maybe a light rain shower near the Canadian border. Most of us are going to be dry today, and we'll have more sunshine from the Seattle area south by afternoon. High temperatures in the 60s for many areas. We'll have some brighter weather as we get into tomorrow and the weekend. High temperature by Sunday, pushing 70 in Seattle. From the Cairo 7 Pinpoint Weather Center, I'm Chief Meteorologist Morgan Palmer, and that's your latest Kixi forecast.
5: Well, fall is certainly hitting today, and we are under 12 hours of sunlight. Sunset is going to be in about a half hour, 12:34. So let's celebrate what we got. Make it a policy to always celebrate what you got, because we always got something. This is Saturday Night Soundwaves. 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

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They're going to be doing some cool stuff in Bellevue next weekend, a full showcase all weekend, a bunch of cool classes, a bunch of live radio dramas that you can check out for yourself. 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I'm going. I'll see you there. Sounds like a fun time.

0: I checked my mail earlier today and I saw that the Tacoma Playhouse sent out their latest mailer of what's going on. I say that because the Jimmy Buffett musical we saw a couple years ago, Margaritaville, delight. Metric delight. So I don't know how they're going to pull off Les Mis. That'll be interesting, but I'm sure they can do it. So if you want that and more events, you can check out our events page. If you want music, we'll be back in 30 seconds, baby. Manfred Mann's Earth Band, Glenn Frey, some Marilyn McCoo, and some Foreigner.
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I am having about my 37th renaissance with Foreigner, so I'm going to close. Well, we're getting towards the end. 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One's a phone number, one's an email. You know which one's which. 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
1: 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So, closing out things with beautiful people, and hey, you are the beautiful people. 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Have a great night.

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2: NBC News Radio, I'm Lisa Taylor. New York Governor Kathy Hochul is appointing a special prosecutor in the Cornell University frat house gang rape case.
3: In what world does the district attorney not even interview her? Or anyone else involved, or even request the full transcript.
2: Attorney General Letitia James will be replacing the local district attorney after Hochul blasted Cornell police and the DA for how they handled the case. A former student has filed a civil suit accusing several frat members of raping her at a party in 2024. District Attorney Matthew Van Houten did not originally prosecute the case because he says the original statement described the sexual conduct as consensual. But in a new transcript from the police interview, the woman said she was confident she was raped. A death row inmate who survived two lethal injections is now on a ventilator. Attorneys for Krista Pike says she remains in critical condition at a Nashville hospital after Wednesday's botched execution attempt. They say Pike is unconscious and being treated for swollen, burned, and blistered arms, which her legal team says is a result of pentobarbital that was injected into her twice during the failed execution. They add that an emergency motion has been filed that would require the Tennessee Department of Correction to protect and preserve all evidence related to the attempt to execute Pike. The co-pilot accused of stabbing the captain of a Dubai passenger jet mid-flight had previously been banned from flying because of his radical views. Matt Bradley has more.
4: Despite the ban, the pilot, an Omani national, was hired by Fly Dubai. The report saying it could not be determined if Oman ever shared its concerns with other countries or airlines.
2: Reports say the co-pilot was grounded by Oman Air in 2024 after the airline found out he had been visiting radical Islamic websites and assigned him to a desk job. Officials are now investigating how the Omani national was cleared to be in the cockpit of a Fly Dubai plane headed for Israel. Passengers and crew subdued the suspect before the plane landed safely in Saudi Arabia. 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
1: 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We're going 45 RPM. No matter what the speed limit says.

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1: NBC News Radio, I'm Lisa Taylor. New York Governor Kathy Hochul is appointing a special prosecutor in the Cornell University frat house gang rape case.
2: In what world does the district attorney not even interview her or anyone else involved, or even request the full transcript?
1: Attorney General Letitia James will be replacing the local district attorney after Hochul blasted Cornell police and the DA for how they handled the case. A former student has filed a civil suit accusing several frat members of raping her at a party in 2024. District Attorney Matthew Van Houten did not originally prosecute the case because he says the original statement described the sexual conduct as consensual. But in a new transcript from the police interview, the woman said she was confident she was raped. A death row inmate who survived two lethal injections is now on a ventilator. Attorneys for Krista Pike says she remains in critical condition at a Nashville hospital after Wednesday's botched execution attempt. They say Pike is unconscious and being treated for swollen, burned, and blistered arms, which her legal team says is a result of pentobarbital that was injected into her twice during the failed execution. They add that an emergency motion has been filed that would require the Tennessee Department of Correction to protect and preserve all evidence related to the attempt to execute Pike. The co-pilot accused of stabbing the captain of a Dubai passenger jet mid-flight had previously been banned from flying because of his radical views. Matt Bradley has more.
3: Despite the ban, the pilot, an Omani national, was hired by Fly Dubai. The report saying it could not be determined if Oman ever shared its concerns with other countries or airlines.
1: Reports say the co-pilot was grounded by Oman Air in 2024 after the airline found out he had been visiting radical Islamic websites and assigned him to a desk job. Officials are now investigating how the Omani national was cleared to be in the cockpit of a Fly Dubai plane headed for Israel. Passengers and crew subdued the suspect before the plane landed safely in Saudi Arabia. 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
1: NBC News Radio, I'm Lisa Taylor. New York Governor Kathy Hochul is appointing a special prosecutor in the Cornell University frat house gang rape case.
2: In what world does the district attorney not even interview her or anyone else involved, or even request the full transcript?
1: Attorney General Letitia James will be replacing the local district attorney after Hochul blasted Cornell police and the DA for how they handled the case. A former student has filed a civil suit accusing several frat members of raping her at a party in 2024. District Attorney Matthew Van Houten did not originally prosecute the case because he says the original statement described the sexual conduct as consensual. But in a new transcript from the police interview, the woman said she was confident she was raped. A death row inmate who survived two lethal injections is now on a ventilator. Attorneys for Krista Pike says she remains in critical condition at a Nashville hospital after Wednesday's botched execution.

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1: Islamic websites and assigned him to a desk job. Officials are now investigating how the Omani national was cleared to be in the cockpit of a Fly Dubai plane headed for Israel. Passengers and crew subdued the suspect before the plane landed safely in Saudi Arabia. You're listening to the latest on NBC News Radio.
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0: Every Saturday night, starting at 5 p.m., we change things up a touch here at AM 880 KIXI. Are there smooth, mellow sounds? Check. Are there falsetto voices flinging? Check. And you don't even need to ask. There are saxophones present at no extra charge. It's Saturday Night Soundwaves, and it's the more easy rock sounds of KIXI, hosted by me, Seth Thompson. Join me, won't you? I'll be sure to set the mood every Saturday at 5 p.m.
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1: NBC News Radio, I'm Lisa Taylor. New York Governor Kathy Hochul is appointing a special prosecutor in the Cornell University frat house gang rape case.
2: In what world does the district attorney not even interview her or anyone else involved, or even request the full transcript?
1: Attorney General Letitia James will be replacing the local district attorney after Hochul blasted Cornell police and the DA for how they handled the case. A former student has filed a civil suit accusing several frat members of raping her at a party in 2024. District Attorney Matthew Van Houten did not originally prosecute the case because he says the original statement described the sexual conduct as consensual. But in a new transcript from the police interview, the woman said she was confident she was raped. A death row inmate who survived two lethal injections is now on a ventilator. Attorneys for Krista Pike says she remains in critical condition at a Nashville hospital after Wednesday's botched execution attempt. They say Pike is unconscious and being treated for swollen, burned, and blistered arms, which her legal team says is a result of pentobarbital that was injected into her twice during the failed execution.

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0: A bat, that's it. 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
1: Thus is born this weird figure of the dark, this avenger of evil, the Batman.

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0: Not all of Harry Nile's collaborations with other private detectives have been fruitful. In fact, there's this one guy that conned our boy twice, and out of some very nice fees. There's no love lost there. Now this guy is missing, and Harry's been asked to help find him. Or is it another scam? Written by M.J. Elliott, starring Larry Albert as Harry and Mary Kay Ervin as Murphy, the play is titled Fool Me Twice, featuring Jane Ryan, Peter Jacobs, Maggie Stenson, and Hugh Hastings. It's another movie for your mind in Jim French's Imagination Theater.
1: The Adventures of Harry Nile.
2: See, the thing is, Harry, do you mind if I call you Harry?
3: Well, go right ahead. Everybody does.
2: The thing is, I just don't trust the cops, you know?
3: I've had one or two bad experiences with them myself.
4: Most recently with a certain Bill Rowley?
3: Yeah, although he turned out not to be a real cop. Long story, I'm sorry. Melissa, you were saying?
2: I know something bad's happened to Mike, and I don't want to go to the cops. But you were Mike's friend, right?
3: If he says I was.
2: He said if anything happened to him, you were the one I should see.
4: He never mentioned me.
2: Who even are you?
3: Murphy is my wife and my partner. Maybe Mike didn't tell you about her?
2: He only mentioned you. Said you were the best detective in Seattle.
3: You hear that, Mrs. Nile?
4: I am standing right here. How could I not hear?
2: The point is, Mike didn't come home to me. It's been 2 weeks now.
3: Where's home, Melissa?
2: Modesto.
4: You flew all the way here to hire Harry?
2: Made more sense than hiring a PI in Modesto and getting him to fly here. Besides, you were Mike's friend.
3: We had history.
4: Have
3: a history. You said he's gone missing.
2: You think he's dead?
3: It was just a slip of the tongue, Melissa.
2: I think he's dead. If he was still alive, I would know. He left home for Seattle 2 weeks ago. He told me if I didn't hear from him, I should find Harry Nile.
3: Well, that's... Mike's still an insurance investigator, right?
2: Best in the country.
3: That's what he told you, huh?
2: He wasn't?
3: Oh, no. He definitely was. Mike got results, that's for sure. Did he give you any idea why he was coming to Seattle?
2: We only ever talked about a case once it was done. Even then, he never went into details.
3: Yeah, that was probably a good idea.
2: What do you mean?
4: As I understand, Mike's methods were unique. He was a law unto himself. Isn't that right, Harry?
3: Oh, I definitely remember saying something like that about him. Good old Mike Pipper. There wasn't anybody quite like him.
2: He thought very highly of you too, Harry.
3: Did he say where he was staying when he came here?
2: Just that he was on to the biggest thing ever. That's what he called it, the biggest thing ever. And that's not, what do you call it?
4: Hyperbole?
2: Yeah, thanks. Anyway, it's like this. If Mike is dead, I don't want money. He left me well provided for. I just want to know who killed him, and I want them punished.
4: He might have just had an accident.
2: Then I'd have heard about it by now, wouldn't I? Tell me you're the one who does the detecting around here. If Mike meant half as much to you as he did to me, I know you'll want to take my case.
3: Oh, Mike Pipper meant a lot to me, all right. His common-law wife, Melissa Mead, was right about that. What Mike had neglected to mention was that he cheated me out of two big paydays on account of that. I hate his guts. Mike worked as an insurance investigator for a bunch of firms, National Media, Golden State Peerage. He saved them all a lot of money and got paid a bundle in return. And so long as those companies made more from selling policies than they lost in claims, they were happy to pay him. I first met Mike in '56. He walked into my office and asked me to help him by tailing some guy he was either too busy or too important to follow for himself. He promised me there was big money in it. You see, if an insurance investigator can prove a claim is false, he gets 10% of the claim's value. But when he made the big money on that case, not one hot dime of it made its way to me. 3 years later, he turned up again, apologizing and saying I must have misunderstood him last time. But he was on the level this time, and if I could just help him out, I'd make more money in one job than I normally did in a year. Well, guess how that worked out for me. Now it's February of 1966, and Mike Pipper is back in my life again. Maybe.
4: You don't think he's dead, do you?
3: I wouldn't believe it if he walked into this office and told me to my face he was dead.
4: If he could tell you to your face, then he wouldn't
3: You know what I mean, Merv. The only real thing about Pipper is his bank account. and telling Melissa that he and I were pals must be his biggest lie yet. I wonder how he can live with himself.
4: He might not have to. So what about Melissa? Is she in on the lie?
3: I'm not sure. I don't think so. She seemed genuinely concerned. Either that or I'm just too trusting.
4: Not really a good quality in a private investigator.
3: Yeah, and I do okay. Just buried alive under success. Plus, she paid us in advance. Now, even if the joke winds up being honest, we have something to show for it.
4: It seems to me, Harry, that the problem is knowing where to start. We only know Mike Pipper was in Seattle 2 weeks ago because that's what he told Melissa.
3: He could have been lying, you mean?
4: He's been known to do that.
3: To me.
4: To us.
3: To us. If he was trying to trick her, why did he tell her to look me up if he doesn't come home?
4: If you find him, you can ask him, assuming he's alive or in a fit state to talk.
3: So we checked the hospitals, the jail, and the morgue for anybody matching his description.
4: I'll get on that.
3: Great, because there's something I have to do.
4: What's that?
3: Go looking for Calvin Logan.
5: That guy over there pounding the shoe leather, he's Harry Nile, Seattle's 50s-era private eye. 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Our boy Harry is headed for adventure, whether he knows it or not. 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Trouble knows just where to find him. And that's just one of the exciting characters waiting for you at HarryNile.com, the finest in modern radio entertainment. 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
3: I know, I'm supposed to be tracking down Mike Pipper, so why am I wasting time searching for Calvin Logan? There's a lot I don't know about Mike, but there's one thing I do know, because he told me, is that when he's on a case, he often uses the name Calvin Logan. So, I visit all the hotels in the area, saying I've got an urgent message to deliver to Mr. C. Logan. Four hotels in, I strike gold. There was a Calvin Logan booked at the Edgewater, but he never came back to his room. So I gave it away. Now I have to look in that room. It's the middle of the day, so chances are there's nobody there. I can just pick the lock, take my time. But if there is somebody in there, I had to be a little wily. Hello? Nobody home. Now I just have to find the right skeleton key. Whoa!
9: Who are you?
3: Oh, I'm sorry. I wasn't expecting anybody to be in.
9: So why did you knock?
3: Out of politeness. Did I wake you?
9: Yes. That doesn't sound very polite to me. Does it sound that way to you?
3: There's no need to raise your voice.
9: Why, am I liable to wake someone up?
3: Look, I'm sorry about that, Mr.
9: Erling. Howard Erling.
3: Well, Mr. Erling, I was just about to say that. I'm sorry I inconvenienced you.
9: Inconvenience? Do you know how much sleep I get at home? I have four kids and a wife who snores. The only good thing about taking business trips is that I get to catch up on my sleep. Do you think I'd come to Seattle voluntarily?
3: Sir, this is urgent hotel business. I'm the Edgewater's in-house detective.
9: They have an in-house detective.
3: That's right. You probably saw me when you checked in.
9: Possibly.
3: Now, it just so happens that the man who stayed in this room before you was a notorious drug smuggler.
9: That's not true.
3: Why? Because drug smugglers don't stay in nice places like this?
9: So a drug dealer stayed here. What of it?
3: Well, it just so happens that his body was pulled out of Puget Sound this morning.
9: He was murdered?
3: Shh, shh, shh, shh, shh. You want to upset the other guests?
9: He was murdered!
3: Uh-huh. And we're pretty sure it's him. The head and the feet will probably wash up somewhere in a day or two.
9: My God!
3: You try to cheat the syndicate, that's what happens.
9: The syndicate? You mean...
3: The syndicate, the mob, whatever you want to call it.
9: Am I in trouble? Do I need protection? My family, are they safe?
3: Everything's fine, Mr. Early. Everything's fine. Now,
9: the police are on their way?
3: They're not on their way, Mr. Early.
9: Well, call them!
3: Shh!
0: They're not on their way because that would draw attention to this hotel and you. And that's why I'm conducting this search on their behalf. Can I come in now?
8: Can I see some identification?
0: What sort of identification do you think a hotel detective carries? Would you know it if you even saw it? Now quit wasting my time and get out of my way. Oh, say, this is a nice room.
8: You say that like it's a surprise.
0: I mean, you're such a considerate guest. You'd be surprised at the mess some people leave behind.
8: Is this going to take long? I mean, are you going to start tearing up the floorboards?
0: No need. I don't just where to look. The bed.
8: The bed?
0: Yep. Little trick this guy had. If he had anything important, he didn't want anybody getting their hands on it, so he'd make a cavity in his mattress and hide them there.
8: I didn't get your name.
0: Queen. Ellery Queen.
8: That sounds familiar.
0: Well, a couple of years ago, I broke up a vice ring, got interviewed on TV by Mike Douglas.
8: Yeah. Yeah, that's probably it.
0: Got it.
8: What is it?
0: This, Mr. Erling, is probably all the evidence the FBI need to bring down the entire syndicate.
8: The FBI, too?
0: Oh, sure. Now, don't be surprised if you get a call from Mr. Hoover this evening. Well, I'll let you get back to your nap. Thanks for your cooperation, and I'll send somebody up to remake the bed. You here, Murph?
4: Beat you by 10 minutes. Can I get you a coffee?
0: Stop for one on the way back here.
4: Be sure to claim it as an expense, then.
0: Money's that tight, huh?
4: When isn't it?
0: It's a good thing. Rich people are always telling us it can't buy you happiness. Anyway, I got results.
4: Me too.
0: You go first.
4: No, you.
0: I'll go. I was right. Mike was using the Calvin Logan alias.
4: So you found his hotel?
0: Uh-huh.
4: And the place he told you he keeps things hidden?
0: Uh-huh. Oh, and if a guy called Howard Erling ever tries to hire us to find out who barged into his room and pulled the sheets down from his bed, we're too busy to take the case.
4: You didn't tell him you were Philo Vance again, did you?
0: Ellery Queen.
4: Oh, Harry.
0: It worked. And look what I found. Now, a lot of it seems to be about, and I know I'm pronouncing it wrong, ambergris.
4: Oh, that's how it's pronounced.
0: Really? Sounds wrong.
4: It means gray amber. It comes from the bile duct of the sperm whale.
0: Well, that's disgusting.
4: You'd think so, but it's highly prized as an ingredient in perfumes, which is surprising because apparently when it's fresh, it smells like a... Well, it smells bad, but it's worth a fortune.
0: Oh, yeah? Big fortune or small fortune?
4: Depends on how much you find. There was a case in 1936. 300 pounds of ambergris was stolen from the SS Trotter. The value back then was $30 an ounce.
0: In 1936? No point in asking if you're sure about the details.
4: Never question a lady with a photographic memory.
0: So, we've got some notes on this ambergris, an address for Mason Whiteman real estate agents, and the name Arnold Brady. Oh, and a newspaper clipping about a ship called the Pinella sank on its way to the port of Seattle. Now, what's the connection?
4: Money?
0: And Pipper's using us to make himself another pile of it.
4: He's really not. Well, that was my news.
0: Hmm?
4: Mike Pipper really is dead.
0: What?
4: I was just talking to Dr. Ollivander. He's been lying in the mortuary for 3 days now. I called Melissa. She's not surprised, but that doesn't mean knowing for certain doesn't hurt.
0: Whew. Well, what do you know? I was so sure he was pulling something.
4: If he was, it came to an end about a week ago when he was shot in the back. They fished the body out of Puget Sound.
0: Puget Sound? Did he still have his feet?
4: His feet?
0: Forget it.
4: Whoever shot him took all of his identification.
0: So it was up to you to... I'm sorry, honey.
4: Yeah, he's not the first dead body I've seen.
0: I know, but I'm still sorry. So, what do we know?
4: Mike Pipper came to Seattle 2 weeks ago on an investigation. I've checked with his usual employers. None of them know anything about it. Or, if they do, they don't feel like telling.
0: Makes sense. Why would they?
4: But Mike's case obviously had something to do with ambergris.
0: And that probably ties in with the Pinella, if it sank with a haul of ambergris on board, I mean. So, somebody makes a claim to cover the loss of this so valuable ambergris.
4: Enter Mike Pipper, acting for some insurance company that I haven't contacted yet.
0: Or one you have contacted that just doesn't feel like being helpful. Pipper smells a rat, or else he fixes things, so the company doesn't have to pay out.
4: Would he do that?
0: Oh, absolutely.
3: The guy had a set of morals that the sanitation department wouldn't pick up. May he rest in peace. It's a marriage made in, well, somewhere other than heaven. Either way, he got himself killed on account of it. And the only solid thing we have to go on is a guy named Arnold Brady at Mason Whiteman Real Estate Agents. Well, hopefully, we'll know more after I talk to him.
4: Why don't we just pass on what we know so far to the police?
3: Melissa didn't go to the police. She came to us, honey. We'll tell the cops eventually, but only when we're sure of what we know. Right now, we really don't know anything.
4: Mike Pipper wound up with a bullet in his back, Harry. This could be why.
3: Or it could be one step on the journey to why. I won't know until I go there.
4: We'll go together.
3: Nuh-uh. I need you to find out about the Pinilla.
4: Why can't you find out about the Pinilla?
3: Because research is your strong suit, sweetheart. Is it my fault I don't have patience for it?
4: Yes.
3: And that's why you're the best of us. I'll be right back.
4: You better.
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0: Are you looking for anything in particular, sir?
1: Huh? Oh, I was just looking for some properties you have for sale. These are nice. These are very nice.
0: At Mason Whiteman, we specialize in the very best.
1: For people who can afford the very best, am I right? Some of these places, I don't even see a price anywhere.
0: Well, as the great J.P. Morgan used to say, if you have to ask...
1: You can't afford it. Got it. Sorry, have we met before?
0: I don't believe so. People often tell me that I have one of those faces.
1: Yeah, I get that a lot, too. Sorry. I mean, you just look kind of familiar, I guess.
0: Can I ask, where are you living at the moment?
1: The Constance. Ever hear of it?
0: I'm familiar with it. And is that at the top of your budget?
1: Oh, right on top.
0: Then I'm sorry to say this, but I'm afraid we don't have any properties for sale that you would consider affordable.
1: Not one?
0: I'm afraid not. Mason Whiteman caters to a very select clientele.
1: Well, I've never been described as clientele, so I guess I'm not included.
0: I'm very sorry, Mr...
1: Pipper. Mike Pipper. You okay, miss? You look like you had a fright.
0: I'm fine. I'm fine. I'm sorry we weren't able to be of more assistance to you, Mr. Pipper.
1: Yeah, well, that's too bad, because I have to say this place here really catches my eye. But I can't seem to place it.
0: Sir, you should leave.
1: Yeah, and I will. In a minute. Now, humor me. Whereabouts in Seattle is this?
0: It's in Magnolia, I think.
1: You think? You mean you're not sure?
0: I haven't worked here for long.
1: Oh, well, that explains it. See, a friend of mine told me that the guy to speak to here was Arnold Brady. Any chance he's around?
2: Is there a problem, Miss Stafford?
0: No, no problem at all, sir.
1: Well, maybe not anymore. Are you Arnold Brady?
2: I am not.
1: Mason Whiteman, maybe.
2: Mr. Mason and Mr. Whiteman are both out at the moment.
1: Wow, seems like everybody's out at the moment. This place is deserted apart from the two of you, unless a lot of work goes on behind the scenes.
2: Who are you, sir?
1: I asked first.
2: My name is Wiley Payne.
1: Whoa, that's a heck of a name. Are you in charge of this whole place, or just Miss Stafford here?
2: We have a very strict rule about time wasters, sir.
1: Well, you do, huh? Seems to me that with so few customers, you have a lot of time to waste.
2: You're here on a quiet day.
1: Oh, lucky me. I get double the attention. Now, I was just looking at some of the places you have for sale. Do you mind if I take this one? Show the missus?
2: I didn't get your name, sir.
0: This is Mr. Michael Pipper, sir.
2: Pipper?
1: Oh, no, sorry. I think you must have gotten confused.
0: No, that's definitely what you said.
1: No, you misheard me. Mike Pipper is a pal of mine. He's the one who told me to look up Arnold Brady. Is he here, by the way, maybe in the back?
2: Mr. Brady is no longer with us.
1: In what sense?
2: He was an unreliable employee, and we were forced to let him go.
1: Is that right? Well, Mike's going to be upset when I tell him.
2: Perhaps he will be, sir. If Mr. Brady should come back to pick up his things, who should I tell him was asking after him?
1: The name's Harry Nile. I'm in the book, unlike this place.
3: What am I looking at, Harry?
1: A beautiful property in Magnolia.
3: This isn't Magnolia. I've seen this house. It's in Santa Fe.
1: Yeah, well, that's what I thought.
3: Why is this in a Seattle real estate agent's office?
1: Because it's not a real estate agent.
3: It's an unreal estate agent.
1: Oh, I like that, yeah. There are no customers because all the places they sell are stupidly expensive.
3: If they're even real places anyway. So, Mason Whiteman is just a front. For what, though?
1: Take your pick. Heroin, money laundering, numbers, but insurance fraud for sure. That's why Mike Pipper wanted to talk to Arnold Brady. In fact, he probably did talk to Arnold Brady, and that's why we can't find him.
3: You think he's dead, too?
1: Well, chances are he's in the morgue next to Mike, and he just hasn't been identified yet.
3: Ugh, I hate how much sense this is making.
1: Once we find a connection between Mason Whiteman and the Pinella, we'll have it all. You didn't happen to find that, did you, sweetheart?
3: Not yet, but I'm getting close.
1: And they say we're too old to still be detectives.
3: Who says that?
1: Doesn't matter. It's just talk around the police precinct. Ha!
3: What?
1: That just made me think of something. Where I might have seen someone before. Just can't quite get it. Yeah, maybe I am getting old.
3: You're aging like a fine wine.
1: Oh, but even when I drank, I didn't drink wine, so the comparison doesn't mean that much to me, but I appreciate it. So what did you get on the Pinella?
3: Quite a lot, actually. I spoke to the journalist who reported the story of its sinking, Nora Goodrich.
1: Oh, how is Nora?
3: Yeah, she's fine. Single again.
1: Well, never marry a cop.
3: Apparently, the Pinella crew spotted a small island of ambergris in the outer Washington coast.
1: No, wait, hold on a second. Are there really whales that close to Seattle?
3: Oh, of course.
1: Well, I'll be damned.
3: The crew radioed the ship's owners, Triam Investments, that they were coming back with probably the biggest haul of ambergris ever discovered. And within a few hours, the owners had made a deal with Starling Enterprises.
1: Starling Enterprises? I know that name.
3: Probably because they make most of the skin creams I keep in the bathroom.
1: Right. And they all have pictures of the same woman on the jars.
3: Janice Starling, that's right. She made a deal with Triam on the spot and paid them the largest recorded sum for a shipment of ambergris.
1: Before the ship even docked?
3: Whoever has the most ambergris has control over the beauty industry. Of course, it never made it into port. A fire broke out on the Pinella. Spread rapidly, and within a few hours, the ship was underwater. All crew lost.
1: Along with the ambergris?
3: Along with the ambergris.
1: And that's it?
3: Well, that's all that made it into print. But Nora told me that Starling Enterprises had made a huge claim with Reliance Indemnity for the loss of the ambergris. At the same time, Triam made a claim with Reliance over the loss of the Pinella.
1: Fishy.
3: No pun intended.
1: Yeah, it was a little intended.
3: Now we know where Mike Pipper fits into this.
1: Seems to me, Murph, there's one of two possibilities here. The first possibility is there never was any ambergris. The whole thing was cooked up by Triam and Starling to defraud the insurance company.
3: And possibility two?
1: The ambergris was real, and it was taken off the Pinella before it was scuppered. That's the right word, isn't it, scuppered?
3: Mm-hmm. Well, that would make for the biggest payday of all. Starling Enterprises gets the ambergris and the insurance money.
1: Which they probably split with Triam.
3: Where do Mason Whiteman come in?
1: Yeah, they're the muscles. They're the ones who sink the Pinella, taking the ambergris off first.
3: If there ever was any ambergris to begin with.
1: Right. And maybe the crew as well, depending on what kind of muscle they are. I bet if we look into it, we'll find that Mason Whiteman is owned by Triam. But Arnold Brady was the weak link. He was prepared to tell Pipper what he knew, which means they both had to go.
3: So that's it, right? We have enough to take to Lou Butterfield.
1: No, we have a lot of theories, sweetie, but no actual proof.
3: Well, when do we get that?
1: In a couple of days' time, when a guy named Wiley Payne tries to kill me.
3: What?
1: Yeah. Payne was the one who threw me out when I visited the real estate office. I made sure to give him my name before I left.
3: Harry, why would you do that?
1: To bring the killer to me, darling.
3: To us.
1: To us. When he comes, we'll be ready for him. Which reminds me, I have to get my gun out of the safe.
3: I can't believe you didn't have it with you when you went there.
1: Nobody's going to try anything in broad daylight. They'll probably wait a couple of days, then hope to catch us off guard.
2: Or how about right now?
1: Oh, damn.
3: This is him?
1: Yeah, this is him, Wiley Payne.
2: I thought about killing you right away, Harry. But then I decided it would be better to find out how much you knew. And of course, who you might be working with. Hands a little bit higher, please.
1: Didn't you hear? My gun's in the safe. You're the only one who's armed here.
2: That's the way I like it. I don't believe in a fair fight. That's only for suckers.
1: Who's talking about fighting, Wiley? I'm sure we could make a deal.
2: Oh, yeah? And just what do you want?
1: Well, we're not greedy. We'd settle for our lives. How about that?
2: In the immortal words of Jack Benny, I'm thinking it over.
3: Mr. Payne,
2: Still thinking, lady. Now, there's an awful lot of money at stake here, and I just can't trust the two of you.
3: You don't even know us.
2: And that's why I can't trust you. If it makes you feel any better, at the end, you were pretty close. There are a few companies between Triam and Mason Whiteman to make it harder to trace, but you basically got it.
1: Was there ever any ambergris?
2: I'm done being helpful. Time for the two of you to... What the hell?
1: I thought you were never going to shoot, Carol.
0: And I thought you were never going to recognize me.
1: Well, we've never been properly introduced. I only ever see you around the precinct house, but I knew. Murphy, this is...
3: Detective Stafford. Good to see you again, Carol. And thank you.
0: This is not exactly what was planned when I went undercover at Mason Whiteman.
1: I'm guessing your being there didn't have anything to do with Mike Pipper.
0: I was investigating what was really going on there. I was just about ready to start making arrests when you walked in and caused a world of trouble.
1: Yeah, I'm sorry about that.
3: I did say you should talk to the police first, Harry.
1: Yeah, you did say that. But you saved our lives, Carol, and I am grateful for that.
0: Mind if I use your phone? I need to get some officers over to Mason Whiteman right away. I had to leave in order to follow Payne here.
3: We're both glad you did.
1: I can tell I haven't made the greatest first impression on Carol. If I'd recognized her right away, maybe things would have worked out differently. But with Wiley Payne dead, it's going to take a lot longer to get to the bottom of every racket being run out of the Mason Whiteman offices. By the way I look at it, I managed to solve two murders for the cops, Arnold Brady's and Mike Pipper's. And speaking of Mike, would you believe he left a will? Turns out, he really felt bad about the way he cheated me on those two other cases and wanted to make it up to me. But only after he was dead, of course. When I saw the number on the check, I had to ask Murphy if I was dreaming or not. This is more money than we make. Well, it's a lot of money. Now we can afford to buy Magruder the name brand cat food, eat in a restaurant a couple of times a week, maybe even get out of this business, if that's what we feel like doing.
4: You've been listening to Fool Me Twice, written by M.J. Elliott. Larry Albert stars as Harry Nile, and Mary Kay Irvin as Murphy. Also in the cast were
5: Jane Ryan,
6: Hugh Hastings,
7: Maggie Stenson,
8: Peter Jacobs.
4: The Harry Nile theme is by David Shire, with incidental music by Michael Lynch. Our engineer was Daniel Gunther. The Adventures of Harry Nile was created by Jim French, directed by Larry Albert, and is a copyrighted feature of Oral Vision, LLC, all rights reserved. This episode was recorded at Jack Straw Cultural Center in Seattle. This is Jay Green speaking.

0: And that's Jim French's Imagination Theater for tonight. Next week, we go into the realm of H.P. Lovecraft with the first of a three-parter written by M.J. Eliot. He calls it Nemesis of the Old Ones. 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
3: NBC News Radio, I'm Lisa Taylor. New York Governor Kathy Hochul is appointing a special prosecutor in the Cornell University frat house gang rape case.
4: In what world does the district attorney not even interview her? Or anyone else involved, or even request the full transcript.
3: Attorney General Letitia James will be replacing the local district attorney after Hochul blasted Cornell police and the DA for how they handled the case. A former student has filed a civil suit accusing several frat members of raping her at a party in 2024. District Attorney Matthew Van Houten did not originally prosecute the case because he says the original statement described the sexual conduct as consensual. But in a new transcript from the police interview, the woman said she was confident she was raped. A death row inmate who survived two lethal injections is now on a ventilator. Attorneys for Krista Pike says she remains in critical condition at a Nashville hospital after Wednesday's botched

0: 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Better off with Buha.
1: Found out he had been visiting radical Islamic websites and assigned him to a desk job. Officials are now investigating how the Omani national was cleared to be in the cockpit of a Fly Dubai plane headed for Israel. Passengers and crew subdued the suspect before the plane landed safely in Saudi Arabia. You're listening to the latest on NBC News Radio.
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1: 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My name is Mark Bornstein, along with my co-host Bruce Kaplan, and we're glad to be with you this morning. 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

This is Bruce Kaplan. Welcome you back to another episode of Radio Trivia on KIXI, the very best nostalgia station in our great nation. Hope that you're all enjoying a fantastic weekend. I also hope that you enjoy

0: By the beautiful Dolly Parton song I just played. Tonight, we're going to begin our show with an Agatha Christie classic, Witness for the Prosecution. It was broadcast in 1949, and a motion picture was released of the same story in 1957. Our second feature is a Yours Truly Johnny Dollar episode from 1952, starring the great actor Edmund O'Brien. It's always great to get your input. 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Well, now it's time to just sit back and enjoy an hour of the radio gold of long, long ago.
1: A story by Agatha Christie titled Witness for the Prosecution.

Why, the light's still on in the parlor, and it's midnight. Surely Mr. Bowl hasn't stayed with Miss French till this hour. Miss French, are you still up? You should have been in bed long ago. Miss French! Oh!

0: His cell's right here, Mr. Mayhew.
1: Thank you. Good afternoon, Mr. Bull.
2: Hello, Mr. Mayhew.
0: You have 30 minutes, sir.
1: I've come to talk with you. Mr. Bull.
2: Yes, yes. Sorry, Mr. Mayhew. I just can't seem to realize yet I'm charged with murder. Murder? Such a horrible crime, too. It looks bad for me, doesn't it?
1: It does look kind of black. Mr. Ball, we're going to make a determined effort to get you off.
2: You think I'm guilty, don't you? I know you do. But I swear I'm not. I didn't do it, Mr. Mayhew. I didn't do it.
1: Very well, then I'll accept your assurance. But I must know the worst. I must know just how damaging the case against you is likely to be. Now, Mr. Paul, the utmost frankness. You understand that?
2: Yes, I'll be completely honest with you.
1: Very well. I want you to tell me exactly how you came to make the acquaintance of Miss Emily French.
2: It was one day on Main Street. I saw an elderly lady trying to cross the road in heavy traffic. She dropped her packages. I picked them up out of common courtesy and offered to help carry them home.
1: And she was grateful.
2: Yes.
1: Mm-hmm.
2: Of course, she was dressed so poorly, I had no idea she'd turn out to be as wealthy as she was.
1: But you did find out. Now, the first aim of the prosecution will be to establish that you were low financially at that particular moment. You were, weren't you?
2: Yes, I've been having a lot of bad luck.
1: Yes, of course. Now, remember, I'm looking at this from the point of view of the prosecution. Now, why did you, a young man of 33, good-looking, fond of sport, popular with your friends, devote so much of your time to an elderly woman with whom you could hardly have anything in common?
2: Well, I'm one of those persons who can't say no. And believe me or not, after a few visits, I found myself getting genuinely fond of the old lady. I had been an orphan, and I suppose I enjoyed being pampered and...
3: Now, they really aren't anything much.
2: Why, Miss French, they're the nicest pair of socks I've ever had. You actually knitted them yourself?
3: Oh, yes, yes.
2: That must have been quite a job.
3: No. What else have I to do with my time?
2: Well, I can't tell you how I appreciate it.
3: Miss French? Yes, Janet?
4: It's almost 10 o'clock.
3: Well?
4: Don't you think you should retire?
3: Now, Janet, stop worrying about me.
4: But it isn't good for you to stay up late.
3: Now, Janet, you go on to bed. Mr. Vole and I have a few things to discuss.
4: I'll stay up until you're ready to retire, Miss French.
3: Oh.
2: I don't think Janet likes me, Miss French.
3: Janet's been with me for almost 30 years. She's become very attached to me. I suppose she may be a bit jealous of you.
2: Of me?
3: Yes. She knows how fond I am of you. And I am, you know. Why, you seem like an adopted son to me.
2: You're very kind. But I mustn't keep you up any longer.
3: Oh, no. No, don't go. There really is something I want to talk to you about. Something very, very important.
2: It was then she asked me to look after her business affairs.
1: Mm-hmm.
2: She understood very little about money matters and was worried over some investments.
1: Now, wait a minute, Mr. Bull. Janet McKenzie says her mistress was a good businesswoman, and that's substantiated by the testimony of a banker.
2: I can't help that. It's what she told me. And I swear to you that my dealings were all perfectly fair and above board. The prosecution can't get hold of a thing on that score.
1: Well, you relieve my mind very much. I pay you the compliment of believing that you're far too clever to lie to me on such an important point. Of course, whether the jury will take that view is another matter.
2: I've been completely truthful, Mr. Mayhew.
1: Well, now, there's one more question. Did Miss French know that you were married?
2: Oh, yes.
1: Did you ever take your wife to see her?
2: No.
1: Well, why not?
2: I'll make a clean breast of it. Somehow, Miss French had gotten the idea that Romaine and I didn't get along, that we were living apart.
1: Mm-hmm. You didn't give her that idea?
2: No, not at all. But I let her go on believing it because, well, she was fond of me, but she wasn't interested in the struggles of a young couple. Mr. Mayhew, I wanted to borrow some money from Miss French for Romaine's sake more than for mine.
1: Did you borrow?
2: I never had a chance to. Surely that's the strongest point in my favor. I wanted to borrow money from her, but her death ruined that completely.
1: Well, aren't you aware, Mr. Vaux, that Miss French left a will in which you are the principal beneficiary?
2: What? Good Lord, what are you saying? She left me her money?
1: You pretend to know nothing of this will?
2: Pretend? There's no pretense about it.
1: I certainly hope we can prove that.
2: Now I'm beginning to see how things stand. They'll say I got her to make a will leaving me her money. Then I went there that night when there was no one in the house.
1: You're wrong about there being no one in the house.
2: How's that?
1: Now, you see, it was Janet's night out, but she returned for a few minutes about 9:30 to get some kind of a blouse pattern she'd promised a friend. She used the back stairway, but she swears she heard voices in the parlor. And that one was Miss French's, and one was a man's.
2: At 9:30. 9:30. But then I'm saved.
1: What do you mean?
2: I was home again by 9:30. My wife can prove that.
1: Your wife?
2: Yes. I left Miss French about 9:05 and arrived home about 9:20. Thank heaven for Janet McKenzie's blouse pattern.
1: Mr. Vaux, was there anyone else who saw you come home at that time to substantiate your wife's testimony?
2: No, but it's lucky for me Romaine was there.
1: In fact, it appears to be the only thing in our favor at the moment. Well, goodbye, Mr. Vaux. May I say that I believe in your innocence in spite of the many facts against you, and I hope to prove it and vindicate you completely.
3: What is it?
1: I'd like to see Mrs. Leonard Vaux, please.
3: Yeah?
1: I'm Henry Mayhern, Mr. Vaux's lawyer. Is Mrs. Vaux in?
3: I'm the one you wish to see, I believe.
1: Oh, you're Mrs. Vaux. Well, I thought...
3: expected me to be different.
1: Well...
3: I'm afraid I'm not the typical housewife. I was an actress in Vienna before I met Leonard.
1: I see. Well, Mrs. Vaux, I've just come from your husband. I know how upset you must be, but if you don't mind, I'd like to talk with you.
3: Yes, you may come in.
1: Thank you very much.
3: Sit down, Mr...
1: Mayhern. Thank you.
3: I know that you will try, how do you say, to spare me as much as you can. But I want to know everything. Do you understand? I want to know the worst.
1: Very well, Mrs. Vaux, I'll be perfectly frank with you. The case is quite black against your husband. Everything is against him. Except one thing.
3: And what is that?
1: Miss French's maid will testify that she heard voices, those of Miss French and a man, talking in the parlor at 9:30. However, Mr. Vaux says that he returned home at 9:20 and that you were here when he arrived. Now, if we can establish that...
3: I see. He wants me to say he came in at 9:20 that night.
1: He did come in at that time, didn't he?
3: That's not the point. Will my saying so acquit him? Will they believe me?
1: Well, it would certainly be helpful if we had another witness, but...
3: But you do not.
1: Well, to be honest with you, I must say that the jury isn't apt to put too much faith in the testimony of a devoted wife. Nevertheless...
3: Did he tell you I was devoted to him?
1: Well, no, he never...
3: Ah, yes, I see he did. Oh, stupid man.
1: Now, look, Mrs. Wall, I know that under the circumstances...
3: You know nothing about the circumstances. I hate him. I hate him. I hate him. I would like to see him dead.
1: This is quite...
3: Perhaps I shall see. Suppose I tell you that he did not come in that night at 9:20, but at 10:20. Suppose I tell you there was blood on his coat. What if I stand up in court and say all these things?
1: You cannot be asked to give evidence against your husband.
3: He is not my husband.
1: What do you mean?
3: My name is Romaine Heigler. My real husband is alive, but in a madhouse. So Leonard and I could not marry. I'm glad now, very glad.
1: I see, but may I ask why you're so bitter against Leonard Vaux?
3: Yes, you would like to know, but I shall not tell you. I will keep my secret. I'm free now to play a lone hand.
1: Well, there seems no point in prolonging this interview.
3: Oh, wait. Tell me one thing. Did you honestly believe Leonard was innocent when you came here today?
1: I did. I still believe so.
3: You poor little man.
2: I don't understand her attitude, Mr. Mayhern. I can't explain it. You've given me the shock of my life.
1: I must say it's extraordinary, the whole thing. An extraordinary woman. Very dangerous.
2: She's the only person who can testify that I came home at 9:20. And I did come home then, I swear to you I did.
1: Mr. Vaux, I sincerely believe you. For no other reason, because there's too much evidence against you. Ah, this woman is obviously trumping up the whole story.
2: Of course she is, but will the jury believe her?
1: Well, that's the question. But perhaps she won't testify. She was fiery with me, but I don't think she'll dare to tell such lies in court.
2: You don't sound too convinced of that, Mr. Mahon.
1: Perhaps I don't. Janet McKenzie's testimony will be damaging enough. If they think to call Miss Heigler to the stand, well, we can only wait and hope. Wait and hope.
5: Order in the court! Order in the court! The counsel for the prosecution may continue.
6: How long were you in the employ of Miss Emily French, Miss McKenzie?
3: 30 years.
6: And over that period of time, you became somewhat of a companion as well as a maid.
3: Yes. Miss French confided most of her personal affairs to me.
6: And did she speak to you at any time concerning the prisoner, Leonard Vole?
3: Indeed she did. He wormed himself into Miss French's affections, good and proper.
5: Your Honor, I object. That statement is irrelevant to the question.
7: Objection sustained. Silence in the court. Continue.
6: Miss McKenzie, was Miss French under the impression that Mr. Vole was married?
3: No, she was not. She told me that she was thinking of marrying him.
7: Order in the court!
6: Now, Miss McKenzie, when Miss French's will was read, it was learned that she had named Leonard Vole as her principal beneficiary. Were you aware of this fact previous to the opening of the will?
3: Yes. She told me about it the day she made the will. And she told Leonard Vole, too. He helped her draw up the will.
5: Cross-examination? Very well, Miss McKenzie, you may step down. Will the state proceed to call its next witness?
1: Sorry, Mr. Moore, I couldn't shake her. I hoped to be able to break her down.
2: But she made up half she said on the stand. I swear she did. Janet hates me, Mr. Mayor.
1: Obviously. Well, maybe the jury will realize she has no reason to love you and will discount her testimony accordingly.
2: It looks bad for me, doesn't it?
1: Could be worse. We may be all right
6: here. If it please the court, our next witness, Your Honor. Will Miss Romaine Heigler please take the stand? Your name is Romaine Heigler?
3: Yes.
6: You are an Austrian subject?
3: Yes.
6: For the last 3 years, you have lived with the prisoner and passed yourself off as his wife.
3: Yes.
6: Miss Heigler, do you recall the night of Tuesday, March 18th?
3: Very clearly.
6: Where were you?
3: At my home.
6: The home you shared with the prisoner?
3: Yes.
6: And where was he that night?
3: He was at home until 7:45.
6: Where did he go then?
3: To the house of Emily French. Oh,
6: did he take anything with him?
3: Yes. He took a pair of gloves and a hatchet.
7: No, I deny that. Silence. Silence. I will have no emotional outbursts.
6: And what time did he return to your home?
3: At 10:20.
7: That is a lie, and you know it. I returned at 9:20.
5: If there are any more of these displays from the defendant, I shall hold you in contempt of court. The prosecution will continue.
6: Miss Heigler, will you please tell the court, in your own words, what transpired when the prisoner returned at 10:20?
3: When he came home, his shirt caps were stained with blood. I asked him what had happened. At first, he pretended he had fallen and hurt himself. Oh, but I soon saw this was not true. Finally, he admitted that he had killed Emily French.
7: No, she's lying, I tell you.
5: Mr. Ball, one more outburst, and I will have you removed from the courtroom.
6: Please continue your testimony, Miss Heigler. The prisoner admitted the murder of Emily French.
3: Yes. When he came home, he had a wild stare in his eyes. He grabbed my wrist so tightly, I cried out in pain. And he slapped my face several times. He told me to shut up before the neighbors heard me. He told me he had killed her for her money. And if I ever breathed a word, he'd kill me too. His exact words were, "Watch your step. It's even easier to commit a second murder."
2: Mr. Mayhew, I didn't expect to see you again this evening.
1: Well, I came because a rather strange thing has happened. When I reached my apartment, I found this letter. It's signed by a Mrs. Bendovsky. You ever hear of her?
2: Bendovsky?
1: Uh-huh.
2: No.
1: Well, listen to what she has to say. Dear Mr. Lawyer, if you want that painted Heigler woman showed up what she is, her and her pack of lies, you just come to 516 Gay Street, Greenwich Village, tonight. It'll cost you $200, so don't come unless you're willing to pay. Ask for Mrs. Bendofsky. Are you sure that name means nothing to you?
2: I never heard of it.
1: Well, did Miss Heigler ever mention her at any time?
2: Not as I can remember. She's probably just a crackpot trying to get some easy money.
1: Yes, perhaps. And yet the way things stand now, we've nothing to lose. I'm going to pay Mrs. Bendofsky a visit this evening. Mrs. Bendofsky?
4: So it is you, dearie. Nobody with you, is there?
1: Oh, no, I'm alone.
4: Good. I don't go in for playing tricks, nor for people who play them. Come in. You'll have to forgive the looks of my room. I don't exactly live in what you would call the lap of luxury. Didn't no one ever tell you it ain't polite to stare, Mr. Mayhern? A proper sort of gentleman like you, too?
1: Oh, excuse me,
4: you are wondering why I hide my beauty behind this veil, hmm? Well, I will give you a little peek.
1: Oh, no.
4: Oh, you are anxious not to kiss my scarlet face, huh? Well, I don't wonder. And yet, would you believe now, I was a pretty girl once. Even you might have taken a shine to me.
1: Look.
4: And it is all her fault, you understand, that she is the cause of this. She took the only man I have ever loved away from me. Yes, her. When I went after Max, yes, and I was after her too. He threw vitriol in my face. Vitriol! Have you ever thought what it would be like to have your face burned off of you? And she laughed. I have had it in for her ever since. And now,
1: tell me, what is this information you say?
4: But what about the money?
1: It's your duty to give information. You can be called on to do so.
4: Oh, no. You hand me 200, and perhaps I can give you a hint or two. Huh?
1: What kind of a hint?
4: Well, what would you say to a letter? A letter from her. Never mind how I got hold of it. That is my business. It will do the trick. But the money...
1: I have the money. Here. I'll put it on the table. Don't touch it. Let me see your evidence first.
4: Here we are. A whole bundle of letters in her handwriting. It is the first letter you want. That will do the trick. Just you read it.
8: Your Honor, ladies and gentlemen of the jury, I charge that the testimony of Romaine Heigler has been a malicious fabrication from beginning to end.
4: What?
8: Yes. I accuse Romaine Heigler of inventing her testimony to send an innocent man to his death.
4: Oh, this is absurd.
8: Miss Heigler, do you deny that you're in love with a man other than Leonard Bowen?
4: Of course I deny it. What a ridiculous statement. I was completely faithful to Leonard Bowen until he became a barbaric murderer and threatened to kill me, too.
8: And you still maintain that the defendant confessed committing the crime?
4: Of course I do. I swore to it yesterday, and it is true. What are all these utterly foolish questions about?
1: They're about just this, Miss Hartley. I offer as evidence to the court this letter, written in your own handwriting. It reads as follows. Max, beloved, the fates have delivered him into our hands. He has been arrested for murder, but yes, the murder of an old lady, Leonard, who would not hurt a fly. At last I shall have my revenge. The poor chicken, I shall say that he came in that night with blood upon him, that he confessed the crime to me. I shall hang him, Max, and when he hangs, he will know and realize it was Romaine who sent him to his death. And then happiness, beloved. Happiness at last.
7: Silence! Silence in this court!
1: Your Honor, I have in the court three handwriting experts of excellent reputation who are ready to testify that this letter was written by none other than Romaine Heigler. May I call them to the stand?
5: Yes, you may call them.
1: Will they...
4: Oh, well, that won't be necessary.
1: Why not, Miss Heigler?
4: I'll tell the court.
1: Tell them what?
4: The truth.
1: What is the truth, Miss Heigler?
4: Everything you have said is true. I wrote that letter.
1: Yes, yes, go on.
4: Everything Leonard said was true. I lied.
1: What did you lie about, Miss Heidler?
4: My testimony was all a lie. Leonard did return home at 9:20 as he testified. I invented the whole story, I admit. I wanted to destroy him. I wanted to send him to his death so I could be free. I didn't want you to believe that he is innocent.
2: Fresh air. Can I really believe it, Mr. Mahan? I'm actually free.
1: Very happy to say that you are indeed acquitted.
2: Oh, things looked so black for me yesterday.
1: You've had the closest of all possible shaves, but no need to think of past troubles now. You're a very fortunate man, Mr. Vole. Of course, this business of Miss Heigler may have been a bit of a shock, but I'd say you're well off without her.
2: Oh, I've learned my lesson with her. I shan't be such a fool with another woman. But I don't even give her a thought anymore. I'm free. That's all that matters. Let's cross the street here, shall we?
1: This gave you a very close call, but as I told you before, I believe that justice is always done in the end, and now to have you...
8: Mr. Vole!
9: Oh, yes, Mr. Mahan. You defended Mr. Vole, didn't you?
1: Yes, I did.
9: Come this way. He's in this room on the left. Tragic, wasn't it? His untimely death.
1: Yes, he had everything to live for. It's ironic, really, to escape death so narrowly in the courtroom, only to walk outside and meet at the street.
9: Fate just had it in for him, I guess.
1: Many people see him?
9: Oh, there have been, but they've most all gone now. I think there's only one left, a relative of some sort. In there, mister.
1: Thank you. Pardon me, I hope you won't think that I'm intruding.
4: No. Come in, Mr. Mayor.
1: Miss Heigler?
4: Yes.
1: I didn't recognize you in that veil.
4: Go on. You did not expect me to find you here.
1: No, quite frankly, I didn't, but then...
4: Go on, say it.
1: Well, after what's happened, I suppose nothing you do should surprise me. Considering what you have done or tried to do to him, I hardly thought you'd make a mockery of his death.
4: By wearing the veil of mourning.
1: Yes.
4: Strange. I thought you were cleverer than that, Mr. Mahan.
1: What?
4: Not the first time you have failed to see through a veil.
1: What are you talking about?
4: A woman in Gay Street. Do you remember?
1: Yet, Miss Heigler.
4: You never guessed that I was Mrs. Dendowski.
1: But that's impossible.
4: No. Have you forgotten I was an actor?
1: Well, yes, I know, but I mean her face.
4: That was easy enough. The light in the room was too bad for you to see through the veil and know it was only makeup.
1: Why
4: did I play a lone hand? Because I loved him. Because I had to save him.
1: But why such an elaborate comedy as that? Why didn't you simply testify in his favor?
4: No, the evidence of a woman devoted to him would not have been enough. You hinted as much yourself. They would not have believed me.
1: Perhaps, but...
4: But if I testified falsely against him, and you forced a confession from me that it was all a lie, then I would be damned in the eyes of the law, and the jury would feel bound to acquit him.
1: And, the bundle of letters?
4: I wrote them all myself.
1: What about the man called Max?
4: He never existed.
1: I see. Well, I'm afraid I misjudged you, Miss Heidler, but I still think we could have got him off by the normal procedure.
4: I dared not risk it. You had no evidence to prove Leonard's innocence. You merely believed it.
1: And you knew us. I see.
4: My dear Mr. Mahan, you do not see it at all. On the contrary, I knew he was guilty. I knew he was guilty.
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16: Johnny Dollar.
17: George Parker, Johnny. Corinthian Allred.
16: Sure, George. How are you?
17: In need of an investigator. Can you take a case for us?
16: I've been sitting here waiting for one.
17: You've got it. Big policyholder on Cape Cod, Mrs. Thomas Harwell. She died from poison.
16: That's rare these days. I'll be over in about 30 minutes. Listen to the rest of it. 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The following is an accounting of expenditures during my investigation of the Amelia Harwell matter. Expense account item 1, $250, cab fare from my apartment to the Corinthian building and the office of George Parker.
18: Well, first, do you know the Harwell name?
16: Are they the textile people?
18: That's right. Strange sort of family. Fortune was built by the deceased father. She was his only child. He naturally had wanted his son to carry on the name and the business. So he trained her, Amelia. She took the man's place all her life.
16: How old was she?
18: Something over 70.
16: And did she still head up the business at that age?
18: She took a very active part.
16: What about the poison?
18: I haven't gotten any of the details on that. That'll be up to you.
16: Anything on the surviving family?
18: Yes, yes. I have it here. A husband, Thomas, a daughter, Maxine, and a son, Dexter. Here, you keep it. Got the ages and all.
16: Thanks.
18: From what I can gather, she was an extremely domineering woman. Ran her household like a factory. There must have been very little warmth toward her. Then, when you consider the fortune she's leaving and the insurance...
16: How much did she carry?
18: Too much. $150,000 for the family and over $200,000 with the corporation as beneficiary.
16: Well, that kind of money you should have hired me earlier as a bodyguard. Expense account item 2, $40, car rental, and $22, fuel and incidentals between Hartford and the Harwell estate on the eastern shore of the Cape near South Wellfleet. The mansion was as solid as the family's Dun & Bradstreet rating. Heavy brick construction with turrets, shuttered windows, and massive double doors that opened into a coldly formal entry hall. The widower, Thomas, as might have been expected, was the rabbit type. Pinch glasses, high-stuffed collar with string tie and sparse hair. I was announced to him in the library where, from the wall, a life-size portrait of Mrs. Harwell seemed to be keeping an eye on the proceedings.
19: Well, how do you do, Mr. Dollar?
16: It's nice of you to see me, Mr. Harwell.
19: That will be all, Bryden.
20: Yes, sir.
19: Close the door, Bryden.
20: Yes, sir.
19: Please sit down, Mr. Dollar.
16: Thank you. Well... These things are always hard to start, Mr. Harwell.
19: I'm accustomed to bluntness, Mr. Dollar. Besides, I've talked about Mrs. Harwell for almost 50 years. I see no reason to hesitate now, because she's dead. She was poisoned, you know.
16: Yes, I'd heard.
19: But I don't think she minded.
16: You don't think she minded?
19: Mrs. Harwell was an invalid. She had a very short time to live.
16: I didn't know that.
19: Oh, very few people did. She hardly admitted it to herself. Mrs. Harwell was a very strong woman, one who despised weakness, yet made everyone around her weak.
16: Neither of these points have been released to the papers, the illness or the poison?
19: No. Due to a friendly gesture by the police, she's been spared notoriety. She wouldn't like it to be known, so it isn't.
18: Was she in pain, Mr. Howell?
19: She never told me.
18: Do you think she could have taken the poison herself?
19: I hardly think so. That would have been an admission of defeat.
18: I see. Do you have any idea how she could have gotten the poison, then?
19: You're asking me if I suspect the children, and you're finding it difficult to do so. Is that correct?
18: It's hardly a pleasant thing to bring up.
19: The time for delicacy has passed. I'm afraid I don't approve of my daughter or my son at all.
18: Oh?
19: They're the worst sort of rich men's children, or rich woman's, I should say. I was never allowed to be their father. All they've had is a mother. They have no gumption, no ambition. They've been overly educated and have developed nothing but insatiable lusts for their mother's money. And it's too late to change them. Without it, they could not exist.
18: I understand they live here.
19: They do. I shall have Bryden call them to the drawing room, if you wish.
18: That won't be necessary right now. What about the servants?
19: Well, there are eight. Mrs. Harwell settled a small amount on each, but unfortunately they are above suspicion. They are common people, and as a result, good.
18: Did Mrs. Harwell have a nurse?
19: She wouldn't hear of it.
18: Well, certainly a doctor, then.
19: Yes, Dr. Stevens in the village.
18: Thanks, Mr. Harwell. I won't take up any more of your time.
19: You're welcome any time, Mr. Dollar. Please give Dr. Stevens my regards.
20: Well, Mr. Dollar, the Harwell case passes from my hands into yours. I wish you more success than I've had.
18: Thanks, Doctor.
20: Amelia was not only a hopeless cancer victim, but she was a stubborn old fool. I could have saved her life with surgery 3 years ago, but I made the mistake of advising her, and advice was something she could not accept.
18: You've been friendly with them that long?
20: I've tended them longer than that, but friendly is hardly the word. I brought each of their children into the world, but have yet to use the given names of any of them, in their presence, that is.
18: Oh, I'm glad to talk to somebody like you. I found talking to the old man a little rough. I'm used to survivors being sad about death, or suspicious, or something.
20: I'm afraid that with Thomas, instead of a feeling of grief, it's something akin to passing from slavery into freedom.
18: And the children, are they as worthless as he makes them out?
20: I'd say so. Maxine, the oldest, is a bitter, frustrated old maid at 33. And Dexter, 32, is an alcoholic and has just entered into an unsuccessful marriage.
18: Do you think either of them could have killed their mother?
20: I'm in no position to accuse any of them, but there is the inheritance and your insurance.
18: It's a fine household. How long would she have lived?
20: It's hard to say. 2 months, possibly three.
18: The family know that?
20: I've been honest with them.
18: Then why kill for profit?
20: I don't know.
18: Could it have been a mercy killing?
20: I've wondered. It doesn't sound like them. To take a risk like that, but it's a possibility.
18: What kind of poison was it?
20: I don't know. I've been asked to attend the inquest this afternoon. If you'd like to call me at home this evening, I'd be glad to tell you what I've learned.
18: Thanks, Doctor, I will. So far, except for lining the family up and accusing them one by one, I can't seem to map out a move. What about this marriage you mentioned?
20: Dexter's? I don't know much about it. The girl's name is Gretchen Nielsen. She owns a small photographic studio just down the street.
18: Small business, huh? It's below Harwell's standards, isn't it?
20: That is probably the cause of the trouble. I don't doubt that Amelia wouldn't let her in the house.
18: Through the plate glass window of her studio, Gretchen Nielsen looked like a girl anyone would enjoy having around the house. She lived up to her Nordic name, fine straight features, warm blue eyes, and a look of strength about her. I got her home address and knocked at the door of her small house 15 minutes after she arrived home that evening. Miss Nielsen?
21: Yes?
18: I guess I should have said Mrs. Harwell. My name is Dollar. I'm an insurance investigator working on the elder Mrs. Harwell's death. I'd like to talk with you.
21: Well, I don't know anything about it. Why have you come here?
18: Because I haven't found any place else to go.
21: I'd rather not talk to you.
18: Why not? There are things you don't want to say?
21: All right. Come on in. I'm surprised I haven't been questioned before this.
18: The police haven't started yet. That's probably why you haven't.
21: I suppose that means I can expect to be dragged into it by them.
18: I'd imagine so, yes.
21: We can sit over here.
18: You know she was poisoned, don't you?
21: Yes, I didn't until Bryden the butler told me. I read about the death in the paper and phoned out there.
18: Why aren't you living there with your husband?
21: You have no right to ask me things like that, have you?
18: You don't have to answer my questions, but it might be a good idea to get things out in the open.
21: Why?
16: Because there has to be a reason for Mrs. Harwell to die the way she did. Could your marriage to Dexter be behind it in some way?
21: I don't see how.
16: Wouldn't they let you and Dexter live together in the house?
21: I didn't give them a chance to let me. They knew I'd never live there. What did they tell you? What did they say about the fortune hunter who lured and trapped their only son?
16: You weren't mentioned.
21: That's hard to believe.
16: Why isn't Dexter here with you?
21: Because he's a slave. He's too weak to be anything else. I hate myself for saying that, but it's true.
16: Why'd you marry him?
21: Because I love him. I thought we had something that would drag him away from that family that smothers him. But when the time came, he wouldn't leave them.
16: Why not?
21: Because his mother never taught him to do anything but hold out his hand for the money that was always there for the taking.
16: He's due to commit some money of his own now. Quite a chunk.
21: You led the conversation to this point, didn't you? Dexter would never kill for the money.
16: There has to be a reason why she died.
21: I think her husband did it.
16: Why?
21: To stop her suffering. I caught her off guard a few times. I know she was in pain. And I know she was frightened. Probably for the first time in her life. I think he knew that, too, and wanted to help.
16: That could be. First, you sounded like you hated her. Now you don't.
21: I feel sorry for her. Because she made so many mistakes. And now she's dead, and there's nobody to correct them.
16: I didn't string out my meeting with Gretchen Harwell and Nay Nielsen. I left, went to my hotel, and at 7, phoned Dr. Stevens. His report on the inquest brought out, among other things that didn't seem important at the time, this point. The cause of death was a non-alkaloid poison, administered in suicide or by person or persons unknown. The poison was hardly the type to choose, either for suicide or a mercy killing. With what I had, I went out back to the Harwell residence.
0: I'm sorry, sir. Mr. Harwell has retired.
16: Is the rest of the family up?
0: Yes, sir.
16: I wonder if you'd tell them that I'd like to see them.
0: Very well, sir. If you'll wait in the library, I'll tell them you're here.
6: And this is my sister, Maxine.
22: How do you do?
16: How do you do?
6: Now, what do you want?
16: I understand both of you were here the night your mother died.
22: Yes.
6: Yes, that's right.
16: I've just gotten the verdict of the inquest. The poison that killed her was not a pleasant one. Did any of you hear any sound shortly before your mother was discovered dead?
6: I didn't, and I found her. I went in to bid her good night.
22: I didn't hear anything. I was in my room.
16: Where's that?
22: Just down the hall from Mother.
6: What's the meaning of this anyway?
16: The point is that your mother would have cried out. The poison would have been...
6: What's that?
22: It's Father. He's in his room.
6: Something's wrong. I'm going up to see.
16: I went with him. We found Mr. Harwell in bed, clawing at his throat and staring at the ceiling. When I bent over him, he moved a hand towards a glass of water on the bedside table. I picked it up and smelled it. I'm no chemist, but I didn't need to be to know that he'd been poisoned.

0: I tried to read something in the expressions of the son and the daughter as we stood for a moment around their father's bed. There wasn't much in them. No surprise, no fear, no satisfaction. Maxine looked a little embarrassed and left to phone Dr. Stevens. Dexter looked a little vague and said he thought he knew where a medical book was. I was left alone with Thomas Harwell.
1: I'm all right. I'm all right. Call them back, Mr. Dollar. I'm all right. I won't die.
0: Of course you won't.
1: I'm all right.
0: How much water did you drink?
1: Not very much. I was so thirsty, too. But I think I smelled it. I only sipped. I felt a terrible burning in my throat. I could hardly breathe. Who would do this to me?
0: I was hoping you could tell me, Mr. Harwell. We won't talk about it now. Dr. Stevens is coming out to have a look at you.
1: I'm glad he's been called. He's my friend.
0: Anything I can do for you in the meantime?
1: No, thank you. I'm going to be all right. I'm not ready to follow Amelia. I'm not ready yet.
0: I took the glass of poisoned water with me when I left the room. I put it on a table in the hallway outside his door and stayed with it until Dr. Stevens arrived. He spent about 15 minutes with Mr. Harwell, and then he joined me.
2: He's all right. Where's the family?
0: I sent him downstairs.
2: Good. You said you had the glass?
0: Yeah, here it is. Smell it.
2: There must be enough poison in this to kill 100 people. He's a very fortunate man.
0: Can you tell if it's the same stuff that killed his wife?
2: I'd say yes. Conadine or some such.
0: What did he say to you?
2: Very little. I'm only his doctor, you know. But he did tell me that it was unnecessary for this to be reported to the police.
0: Oh?
2: I told him it would be absolutely unethical if I didn't. It sounds to me as though he's trying to protect the children.
0: I guess they're used to that. By the way, did you notice the marks on his throat?
2: No.
0: It looks as if somebody has tried to strangle him.
2: Strange. I didn't notice.
0: Would it be all right if I talked to him now?
2: Oh, I think so. I gave him a very mild sedative, but it won't go to work for a while. Do you want me to wait?
0: Not unless you think you should.
2: He doesn't need me any longer, and if you'll stay here in case of another attempt...
0: I will. I'll call you if anything develops.
2: Fine. Good night, Mr. Dollar.
0: Good night, Doctor.
3: Yes?
0: How are you feeling, Mr. Harwell?
1: Quite well, thank you. Quite well. I'm glad you came back, Mr. Dollar. I want to talk to you.
0: I'm glad to hear that.
1: I spoke to Dr. Stevens.
0: About not reporting this to the police?
1: Yes. Why must he be so uncooperative?
0: Why did you want the police to know?
1: Because no matter how serious the purpose was, the results were harmless. I want the subject dropped.
0: Are you afraid of what police investigation might bring out?
1: For the sake of the family reputation, I do not want their meddling. I intend to manage this in my own way. Tomorrow morning, I'm going to discharge all of the servants.
0: You told me earlier that they were all above suspicion. You remember?
1: Until this attempt upon my life, I thought they were.
0: It's hard to understand, Mr. Harwell. If you really think that one of the servants tried to poison you, you must realize that the same one killed your wife. Still, you want the matter dropped.
1: I do. Amelia is gone, and I see no possibility that she will return because I bring about for myself and my family the unpleasantness of police interference.
0: You may believe in your logic, but I'm sorry, it won't work. It'll have to be reported.
1: Then, young man, leave this house. I didn't want you here. You will never be allowed under this roof again.
0: All right, Mr. Harwell. Good night. I picked up my glass of evidence again and started downstairs. When I got to the entry hall, I heard voices and looked into the library to see the children, Maxine and Dexter. Their conversation had ended by the time I walked in.
4: How is he?
0: He's all right. Back to normal.
5: What are you doing with that glass?
0: I'm taking it to the police. They'll want to know if it's the same poison that killed your mother, and there's a chance of finding fingerprints on it.
4: Here we go again.
0: Your father didn't want me to take it to the police. Why shouldn't he want to report that somebody tried to kill him?
5: You think he's afraid that one of us did it? Is that what you mean?
0: Well, it's come to mind.
4: Get out of here, Dollar. I don't have to listen to this.
5: Wait, Dexter, wait a minute. That's what he thinks. The police are going to, too.
3: Then I'll listen to them. It's their business, but not his. I don't have anything to be afraid of. I didn't keep a 3-month-old marriage secret like you wanted me to.
5: Dexter.
3: And I didn't break the news to her by telling her that she was going to be a grandmother like you wanted me to. You think everything's wrong.
5: Dexter, shut up. You're drunk.
3: Well, let him accuse you. I'm not going to listen to him. I'm going to bed.
5: He drinks too much.
0: Is what he said true?
5: About the baby? Yes, it's true.
0: And he's living here?
5: Obviously.
0: I met his wife. She seems to deserve better.
5: Yes, she does. Dexter was here waiting for Mother to die. Because he knew she'd disinherit him if he moved out. And now, neither one of us had better say any more until we get legal counsel.
0: I took the poison to the police and made a statement. Then I went back to my hotel. 2 or 3 phone calls to Gretchen Harwell got no answer, so the next morning I found her at a studio before the day's work began.
6: What are you doing here?
0: I tried to reach you last night and couldn't.
6: What do you want?
0: Somebody tried to poison Mr. Harwell.
6: Oh, he's all right?
0: Yes, I phoned you a number of times last night, but there was no answer.
6: I was out. I stayed with a girlfriend.
0: And you left a few things unsaid the last time we talked. Didn't you?
6: You found out about the baby.
0: Yeah.
6: And you've come to congratulate me. How nice. I've been simply swamped with congratulations.
0: Please, this has to be straightened out, and everything that's held back makes it harder.
6: What does the baby have to do with it?
0: Well, it makes a motive stronger than ever for Dexter.
6: He wouldn't kill his mother.
0: I was told he'd be disinherited if he left the family manse because of the marriage you kept secret.
6: Where did you hear that?
0: Came out last night.
6: He didn't kill his mother.
0: How about trying to kill his father?
6: No. He was trying to help us.
0: The father? Doesn't sound quite right.
6: I know it doesn't, but it's true. Dexter didn't even realize it, but I did, and I tried to explain it to him. Mr. Harwell had never done anything in his life, but he tried to help us.
0: Why?
6: Because when he married her, he must have had a personality. His mother didn't approve of Dexter and me, but I think his father did.
0: You didn't keep it a secret from him?
6: For a little while. Until I insisted that we tell him. And he kept it from Amelia.
0: Do you know why?
6: Because she was the dictator. When she was sick, she was worse. She'd think Dexter had waited until she was helpless before marrying the girl he wanted to.
0: But she found out and was poisoned before she could do anything like dropping Dexter from her will.
6: I don't care. I don't care. I'll even say that Dexter did have reason to kill his mother. But he never would. And not his father.
0: You aren't trying to protect him, are you?
6: Of course I'm not. I don't care how much I love him. I wouldn't want him if he were a murderer.
0: I did a lot of thinking after I left her. It would have been easy to be swayed by her, and I took that into consideration. In my hotel room, I tried to line up all the points that had come out. Only 2 of them added. By phone, I tried them on Dr. Stevens. He was more agreeable than I'd expected him to be. It was just before noon the next day when, once more, I walked through the Harwells' front door.
7: In here, sir. They're waiting for lunch. Mr. Dollar.
1: Well, that would be all, Bryden.
7: Yes, sir.
1: Mr. Dollar, I thought I told you not to enter this house again.
0: You did, Mr. Harwell, but I thought the fact that I might save one of your children from a murder trial might make a difference.
1: Which one, if I may ask?
0: Dexter.
3: I don't understand.
1: I think we've had enough of this, Mr. Dollar. My family has been quite upset since you've arrived.
0: I think we've had enough, too, Mr. Harwell. I wonder if I could talk to you in private.
3: Who are you to ask that?
1: No, Dexter, I think I agree with him. Please leave.
5: But, Father, I...
1: You too, Maxine.
5: All right, Dan. Come on, Dexter.
3: Sure. See if Dollar can tell him anything worse about me than he knows.
1: Well, Mr. Dollar?
0: You wouldn't like to see Dexter charged with the murder of your wife, would you?
1: Of course I wouldn't.
0: The police are ready to do it. And they've got a good case. You didn't think of that, did you?
1: I beg your pardon?
0: You didn't realize that you might set up a situation that would jeopardize your son.
1: I don't think I understand.
0: I think you do. You killed your wife, didn't you?
1: I?
0: You filled a glass of water last night to throw off suspicion and to get rid of the evidence at the same time.
1: Mr. Dollar!
0: If you didn't, Dexter is going to be brought to trial. I can promise you that. I saw the charges being drawn. They have everything against him, except two or three things.
1: Oh, what are they?
0: Something that was hidden behind those tall collars of yours. Scratches on your neck. Another thing that came out at the inquest. Bits of flesh under your wife's fingernails. And the fact that your children didn't hear anything the night she died. They all go together. You struggled to keep her quiet and she scratched you.
1: You're a very observing young man, aren't you?
0: Not necessarily, but certain things add up. Am I right?
1: I could hardly deny it now. Yes. It made such a little difference to Amelia, though I don't imagine the officials take that into consideration.
0: They seldom do.
1: But it made such a great difference in Gretchen's child. I have made many mistakes with my own children through deference to my wife. I'd hoped that I could help my grandchildren through strength. Strength enough to do what I have done.
0: You are helping Dexter, too?
1: No, helping the child through Dexter. I had hoped that Amelia, when she knew that a life was being given while hers was being taken, would be glad and approve, but she didn't. She asked for a lawyer so that she could change her will, and I knew what I had to do.
0: I'm sorry, Mr. Howell.
1: There are many things to regret, Mr. Dollar, many things, but hastening my wife's death is not among them. Her life was decayed. The life she did not want that I did want. So fresh and new that it doesn't even know what hope or helplessness can be. Forgive me, Amelia.
0: Expense account item 3, miscellaneous, $35.85. 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
1: NBC News Radio, I'm Lisa Taylor. New York Governor Kathy Hochul is appointing a special prosecutor in the Cornell University frat house gang rape case.
2: In what world does the district attorney not even interview her or anyone else involved, or even request the full transcript?
1: Attorney General Letitia James will be replacing the local district attorney after Hochul blasted Cornell police and the DA for how they handled the case. A former student has filed a civil suit accusing several frat members of raping her at a party in 2024. District Attorney Matthew Van Houten did not originally prosecute the case because he says the original statement described the sexual conduct as consensual. But in a new transcript from the police interview, the woman said she was confident she was raped. A death row inmate who survived two lethal injections is now on a ventilator. Attorneys for Krista Pike says she remains in critical condition at a Nashville hospital after Wednesday's botched execution attempt. They say Pike is unconscious and being treated for swollen, burned, and blistered arms, which her legal team says is a result of pentobarbital.

0: Research shows, on average, car accident victims with a lawyer get over 3 times more money than those without one. Better off with Blue Hop.
1: Passengers and crew subdued the suspect before the plane landed safely in Saudi Arabia. 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

0: 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High Everback pilots a Chinese submarine to attack Japanese invaders in Up Periscope.
1: When I brought it to Periscope Death and took a look around, my heart nearly jumped out of my mouth. 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
1: NBC News Radio, I'm Lisa Taylor. New York Governor Kathy Hochul is appointing a special prosecutor in the Cornell University frat house gang rape case.
2: In what world does the district attorney not even interview her or anyone else involved, or even request the full transcript?
1: Attorney General Letitia James will be replacing the local district attorney after Hochul blasted Cornell police and the DA for how they handled the case. A former student has filed a civil suit accusing several frat members of raping her at a party in 2024. District Attorney Matthew Van Houten did not originally prosecute the case because he says the original statement described the sexual conduct as consensual. But in a new transcript from the police interview, the woman said she was confident she was raped. A death row inmate who survived two lethal injections is now on a ventilator. Attorneys for Krista Pike says she remains in critical condition at a Nashville hospital after Wednesday's botched execution attempt. They say Pike is unconscious and being treated for swollen, burned, and blistered arms, which her legal team says is a result of pentobarbital that was injected into her twice during the failed execution. They add that an emergency motion has been filed that would require the Tennessee Department of Correction to protect and preserve all evidence related to the attempt to execute Pike. The co-pilot accused of stabbing the captain of a Dubai passenger jet mid-flight had previously been banned from flying because of his radical views. Matt Bradley has more.
3: Despite the ban, the pilot, an Omani national, was hired by Fly Dubai. The report saying it could not be determined if Oman ever shared its concerns with other countries or airlines.
1: Reports say the co-pilot was grounded by Oman Air in 2024 after the airline found out he had been visiting radical Islamic websites and assigned him to a desk job. Officials are now investigating how the Omani national was cleared to be in the cockpit of a Fly Dubai plane headed for Israel. Passengers and crew subdued the suspect before the plane landed safely in Saudi Arabia. 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
1: NBC News Radio, I'm Lisa Taylor. New York Governor Kathy Hochul is appointing a special prosecutor in the Cornell University frat house gang rape case.
2: In what world does the district attorney not even interview her or anyone else involved, or even request the full transcript?
1: Attorney General Letitia James will be replacing the local district attorney after Hochul blasted Cornell police and the DA for how they handled the case. A former student has filed a civil suit accusing several frat members of raping her at a party in 2024. District Attorney Matthew Van Houten did not originally prosecute the case because he says the original statement described the sexual conduct as consensual. But in a new transcript from the police interview, the woman said she was confident she was raped. A death row inmate who survived two lethal injections is now on a ventilator. Attorneys for Krista Pike says she remains in critical condition at a Nashville hospital after Wednesday's botched execution attempt. They say Pike is unconscious and being treated for swollen, burned, and blistered arms, which her legal team says is a result of pentobarbital that was injected into her twice during the failed execution. They add that an emergency motion has been filed that would require the Tennessee Department of Correction to protect and preserve all evidence related to the attempt to execute Pike. The co-pilot accused of stabbing the captain of a Dubai passenger jet mid-flight had previously been banned from flying because of his radical views. Matt Bradley has more.
3: Despite the ban, the pilot, an Omani national, was hired by Fly Dubai. The report saying it could not be determined if Oman ever shared its concerns with other countries or airlines.
1: Reports say the co-pilot was grounded by Oman Air in 2024 after the airline found out he had been visiting radical Islamic websites and assigned him to a desk job. Officials are now investigating how the Omani national was cleared to be in the cockpit of a Fly Dubai plane headed for Israel. Passengers and crew subdued the suspect before the plane landed safely in Saudi Arabia. You're listening to the latest on NBC News Radio.
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1: NBC News Radio, I'm Lisa Taylor. New York Governor Kathy Hochul is appointing a special prosecutor in the Cornell University frat house gang rape case.
2: In what world does the district attorney not even interview her or anyone else involved, or even request the full transcript?
1: Attorney General Letitia James will be replacing the local district attorney after Hochul blasted Cornell police and the DA for how they handled the case. A former student has filed a civil suit accusing several frat members of raping her at a party in 2024. District Attorney Matthew Van Houten did not originally prosecute the case because he says the original statement described the sexual conduct as consensual. But in a new transcript from the police interview, the woman said she was confident she was raped. A death row inmate who survived two lethal injections is now on a ventilator. Attorneys for Krista Pike says she remains in critical condition at a Nashville hospital after Wednesday's botched execution attempt. They say Pike is unconscious and being treated for swollen, burned, and blistered arms, which her legal team says is a result of pentobarbital that was injected into her twice during the failed execution. They add that an emergency motion has been filed that would require the Tennessee Department of Correction to protect and preserve all evidence related to the attempt to execute Pike. The co-pilot accused of stabbing the captain of a Dubai passenger jet mid-flight had previously been banned from flying because of his radical views. Matt Bradley has more.
3: Despite the ban, the pilot, an Omani national, was hired by Fly Dubai. The report saying it could not be determined if Oman ever shared its concerns with other countries or airlines.
1: Reports say the co-pilot was grounded by Oman Air in 2024 after the airline found out he had been visiting radical Islamic websites and assigned him to a desk job. Officials are now investigating how the Omani national was cleared to be in the cockpit of a Fly Dubai plane headed for Israel. Passengers and crew subdued the suspect before the plane landed safely in Saudi Arabia. 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
1: NBC News Radio, I'm Lisa Taylor. New York Governor Kathy Hochul is appointing a special prosecutor in the Cornell University frat house gang rape case.
2: In what world does the district attorney not even interview her or anyone else involved, or even request the full transcript?
1: Attorney General Letitia James will be replacing the local district attorney after Hochul blasted Cornell police and the DA for how they handled the case. A former student has filed a civil suit accusing several frat members of raping her at a party in 2024. District Attorney Matthew Van Houten did not originally prosecute the case because he says the original statement described the sexual conduct as consensual. But in a new transcript from the police interview, the woman said she was confident she was raped. A death row inmate who survived two lethal injections is now on a ventilator. Attorneys for Krista Pike says she remains in critical condition at a Nashville hospital after Wednesday's botched execution attempt. They say Pike is unconscious and being treated for swollen, burned, and blistered arms, which her legal team says is a result of pentobarbital that was injected into her twice during the failed execution. They add that an emergency motion has been filed that would require the Tennessee Department of Correction to protect and preserve all evidence related to the attempt to execute Pike. The co-pilot accused of stabbing the captain of a Dubai passenger jet mid-flight had previously been banned from flying because of his radical views. Matt Bradley has more.
3: Despite the ban, the pilot, an Omani national, was hired by Fly Dubai. The report saying it could not be determined if Oman ever shared its concerns with other countries or airlines.
1: Reports say the co-pilot was grounded by Oman Air in 2024 after the airline found out he had been visiting radical Islamic websites and assigned him to a desk job. Officials are now investigating how the Omani national was cleared to be in the cockpit of a Fly Dubai plane headed for Israel. Passengers and crew subdued the suspect before the plane landed safely in Saudi Arabia. You're listening to the latest on NBC News Radio.
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1: NBC News Radio, I'm Lisa Taylor. New York Governor Kathy Hochul is appointing a special prosecutor in the Cornell University frat house gang rape case.
2: In what world does the district attorney not even interview her or anyone else involved, or even request the full transcript?
1: Attorney General Letitia James will be replacing the local district attorney after Hochul blasted Cornell police and the DA for how they handled the case. A former student has filed a civil suit accusing several frat members of raping her at a party in 2024. District Attorney Matthew Van Houten did not originally prosecute the case because he says the original statement described the sexual conduct as consensual. But in a new transcript from the police interview, the woman said she was confident she was raped. A death row inmate who survived two lethal injections is now on a ventilator. Attorneys for Krista Pike says she remains in critical condition at a Nashville hospital after Wednesday's botched execution attempt. They say Pike is unconscious and being treated for swollen, burned, and blistered arms, which her legal team says is a result of pentobarbital that was injected into her twice during the failed execution. They add that an emergency motion has been filed that would require the Tennessee Department of Correction to protect and preserve all evidence related to the attempt to execute Pike. The co-pilot accused of stabbing the captain of a Dubai passenger jet mid-flight had previously been banned from flying because of his radical views. Matt Bradley has more.
3: Despite the ban, the pilot, an Omani national, was hired by Fly Dubai. The report saying it could not be determined if Oman ever shared its concerns with other countries or airlines.
1: Reports say the co-pilot was grounded by Oman Air in 2024 after the airline found out he had been visiting radical Islamic websites and assigned him to a desk job. Officials are now investigating how the Omani national was cleared to be in the cockpit of a Fly Dubai plane headed for Israel. Passengers and crew subdued the suspect before the plane landed safely in Saudi Arabia. You're listening to the latest on NBC News Radio.
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0: 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As cool now as it was then. This is Sunday Morning Magazine, a weekly conversation highlighting topics and issues of value and importance to all the Northwest through the best medium of all, great stories and storytellers. Here's your host, Kate Daniels.
1: Good morning. As we move into the waning months of this year, a time of holidays and family gatherings, here's a story that can help in having important awareness around our aging family members. We have Dr. Anthony Goodman and Mary Beth Goodman here to share about Alzheimer's disease, their experience, and how hope and support factor largely in their story. We benefit hugely from his openness and ability to communicate what is happening in his body and is shared in his book, Great Saves and Terrible Losses. Dr. Anthony Goodman and Mary Beth Goodman, it is wonderful to join you this morning. Thank you for being with us.
2: Thank you for having us.
3: Yes, thanks very much.
1: We're anticipating an amazing, important book coming out, Great Saves and Terrible Losses, The Journeys of a Surgeon. And Dr. Goodman, you're the surgeon, obviously. But Mary Beth, you're the assistant surgeon or assistant to the surgeon or the partner, the guide, just the collaborator in crime that goes along.
2: The driving force.
3: Well, you know, Kate, you know, thanks for asking. I'm actually a caregiver in this capacity when I'm sitting here with Tony. This is his book. He wrote the book. I'm helping getting it out there because I think it has an importance. But with his diagnosis of mild Alzheimer's a few years ago, this is a diagnosis that affects an entire family, and the whole family becomes engaged in supporting each other and certainly supporting the person, my loved one here. So I'm here actually just to support Tony in his capacity as talking about his book, because as many people know, sometimes stories get conflated or pieces get forgotten. So I'm here just to play along in that. That's my capacity in this situation.
1: Which is that's an amazing partnership. And I really appreciate the way that you have framed that, Mary Beth, because in any illness, but certainly when it comes to dementia and Alzheimer's, the caregiving role is so critical. And as you mentioned in the book, Dr. Goodman, it's really important for the caregiver to take care of themselves as well, because there's so much that is so much energy and so much of the person is put into that care. And I imagine, Mary Beth, that you are aware of that. And are you taking the steps to that self-care for yourself?
3: Goodness, Kate, thank you for asking. So interesting. I am. We're very fortunate. I belong to a caregivers group sponsored by the Alzheimer's Association. And that's been really helpful because I've learned from people who are farther ahead than I on this journey. And we learn how to take care of each other. And we learn how best to be in relationship with the changing cognitive capacities of our partners. And I read a lot of books. I used to own a bookstore. So I am an avid reader. So I read and learn. And neither Tony nor I are experts in this disease at all. But our learning curve is straight up. And we have a wonderful neurologist. And that has been critical. Tony's willingness to get an early diagnosis has been very important in terms of his capacity to move through this in a way that is easier, if one can say that. And also to speak out loud about the diagnosis of a dementia.
2: Yeah, I think the issue often is ignored about early diagnosis in any disease. As soon as the question comes up by anybody in the family or the patient, you should be going straight to the expert, normally your doctor first, and then the doctor will refer you to whomever that doctor thinks is the expert and guide you to the right place to get taken care of.
1: And I think that yours together is just such a critical story to share for the reasons that you've just shared in your own paths on this journey, but certainly to have this early awareness and the fact that you've been getting the support and the medications that you have, Dr. Goodman, Tony, really speaks volumes as to what any of us can do or be aware of that is available to us if we would just do it.
2: Yes, and my daughter early on in this said, you know, what's going on with Dad? He's just not the same. He's not showing up the way he usually did. And we noticed that she was absolutely correct, too. So we were inspired to move ahead with her and with all our friends who were wondering where I was.
3: And I will say that the first two doctors he saw said, oh, it's normal aging. And I said to our internist, I said, this is not normal aging. This is different. And he said, most very smart people fool most doctors. You need a good neurologist who understands dementia. And we were very fortunate to find one. And yeah, within 10 minutes, he knew what we were dealing with. And, you know,

0: Research shows, on average, car accident victims with a lawyer get over 3 times more money than those without one. Better off with Blue Hop.
1: Point of view was, oh, Tony's back. And it was interesting how they, in the non-medical aspects, saw the old person that they knew and not, you know, who I was now. So, and then coming back to greet them once I was on those medications was quite interesting.
2: Yes. And this is part of the journey that you share so honestly and openly in Great Lives and Terrible Losses, the Journeys of a Surgeon. Being so open is just an incredible gift. It's a priceless gift, really, to acknowledge this, because it's not that long ago that anyone thinking about dementia or Alzheimer's would be embarrassed or, you know, want to hide the fact, and then they close themselves off, which is probably the last thing a person should be doing.
1: Exactly. And the issue of being ashamed has to be completely driven from this conversation. The patient didn't do anything to get this. It was similar to patients not wanting to talk about cancer. Mm-hmm. In my early years of primarily specializing in cancer treatment, nobody wanted to talk about it. They didn't want to use the term. And you have to get over that, discuss it openly, be, you know, quite educated in it by yourself and with the help of your doctors. And you have to be your own advocate. You have to find out what's going to be best for you, get to the best specialist you can, and get your own treatment the way you want it and need it that you can possibly find.
2: And to have your collaborators, to have your support system there, as you have with Mary Beth, to witness this, to support, and as we said, also to care for yourself, Mary Beth.
3: You know, I really want to honor what you just said, because we're very fortunate. We have each other. A lot of people don't, and that's so sad, because this really requires support. Tony benefited from a later in life diagnosis. He was 83 when he received a diagnosis, so it's less time for it to progress realistically, where people who are diagnosed earlier, they have a much more challenging situation. So we have acknowledged over and over again how grateful we are that, you know, given our circumstances, we're able to navigate this. Yeah.
2: Yes. It's, I have a history of this in my family. And I think back to my dad, who was in his late 70s, I think, when he was diagnosed. And I think even at that time, our feeling was, oh no, not possible. Like I don't know. It was the worst thing imaginable. Well, it's not great, but as we're experiencing now, and we're fortunate because there are more of these medications available to help, and we hopefully are more enlightened as we approach this. But it used to be really gut-wrenching and something that felt like you just didn't want to discuss. But you need to. We need to.
1: Yes. And then you immediately get help from your friends and your family and people who step up and know what you need. It's very encouraging and very important.
3: And Kate, it is still gut-wrenching. It's sad, gut-wrenching, it's different, and it takes a while to adapt. And you're right, the caregivers need support so that we can be a better support. And again, if a patient gets an early diagnosis, then the family gets more support. Everybody gets support. Otherwise, everyone's left in the dark. To what you said, to your point, people would hide, afraid they're going to take me away. And then nobody has help. Mm-hmm. So that was one reason Tony felt so strongly about writing to his friends and family and speaking out loud here.
2: And during the course of this, Tony, you have been writing this book that's going to be coming out very shortly.
3: Right. Well, Tony started writing this book in 1992, Kate.
2: Oh, okay.
3: Yeah. It's been a work in progress. It didn't finish it last year.
1: Right.
3: Yeah.
2: Because, of course, in the latter part of this book, you are talking about what is really current history, your current life, and all the changes that have gone on. But that is quite a long stretch. In this way, you make it so filled with the details. It's

0: You know, it's really almost like reading a novel. It's
1: Except most of mine is true.
0: Yeah. But in the sense of it being so readable, but in a novel, and then there's just so much happening. I mean, it's just really a huge life and so many different pathways and so many different aspects of the medical system we could talk about. But I think for today's purposes, you know, really focusing on this current health situation and what it means for yourselves, but also to encourage others, well, for one, to seek early diagnosis.
1: Yes, yes. Early diagnosis, you know, whether it's an infection or a mental issue, is very important. It makes it easier for the patient and easier for the physicians taking care of the patient. So you've got to be your own best advocate and speak up to what you need and what you want early as possible.
2: Especially, and you alluded to it, this healthcare system that has all of its own challenges. So it's sometimes in this country not quite as accessible as it is in other countries, and being able to advocate, learn. And again, I think the Alzheimer's Association is a wonderful resource.
0: Great. So we need to put that as a place to seek more information and support, yeah. Kind of a dual-prong approach.
2: Exactly.
0: And I was thinking that maybe because of your awareness of the medical system, you perhaps got some, what, can we call it, quote, special guidance? Or would you say, no, you really have been like any average person going to the doctor?
1: I had to remind myself not to be my own patient. And we often make the mistake of taking too much care of ourselves. And it was easy for me to realize that's the mistake we make and go to the people I consider the best experts and follow their advice rather than following my own advice. And so I think that helped a great deal. Find somebody who you trust and who is acknowledged to be an expert and go along with what they advise, even if it may not be exactly what you were hoping for.
0: Right. Have you found... Obviously, you needed to make changes. You made a move from living, well, at least a good part of your life in Montana, in Bozeman, and part-time in California. Now you're full-time California. Was making such a change, was that a challenge? Was there a feeling of pain of having to give that up? Or is there a way of moving gracefully, kind of accepting the changes?
1: Both, all of what you said. It wasn't, I love Montana. I love living there. We lived in an area which I really enjoyed and had good friends. But when we all of a sudden had our children and our grandchildren here, it was easier. Mm. You know, stepping out finally and becoming no longer Montanans, we moved into a lovely community here. Our children are 4 or 5 minutes away and we see them all the time. And the grandchildren come running from a block away and jump on my chest and grab my knees and practically knock me down. So who wouldn't love that?
0: That is good. That's good medicine, isn't it?
1: Oh, wonderful. Just wonderful. And being welcomed, you know, we now have a new community. We have lots of new friends and we're enjoying it. And again, having the little ones around who still think we're kind of cool. I know that'll end, but right now, we're still kind of cool.
0: Oh, I think you're both really cool. You're great role models and really great encouragers to share your life and be so open about what is happening in the light of, you know, as we've said, with Alzheimer's dementia being in a way this very frightening territory, because there have been some negative things around it, you know, feeling like we've lost ourselves. But here you are, you know, this vision, this proof positive of how being proactive really can work in our best interests.
1: I think it is. And recognizing what you've lost, there are certain memories that are just gone. And the brain just no longer has them. And I know where I need help in that. And I've got the family to remind me that we did this or that, what we used to do and what we don't do. And so I've got lots of support. And I know what my limitations are. And they help me with that a great deal. So it's very important to have that surrounding support.
2: And we're learning different types of dementias have different symptoms. I mean, Alzheimer's is very different than Lewy bodies and frontotemporal, and there's just so many different symptoms. And learning that, what's still here, honoring and celebrating what is still here, and acknowledging what isn't, and where we can build in the support. And part of it's making lists for the day, for instance. You know, and Tony's gotten really good at that.
1: I check them off all day long, and when I come to the end, then...
2: Yeah, and one more thing to Tony's credit, I will say, he decided 3 years ago to not drive anymore. And I've watched other people whose care partners are insisting on driving. And Tony's reasons for not driving...
1: They were different. I didn't know anything about dementia then, but I just thought, if I have any accident at all, and horribly if I hurt somebody, I would immediately be... at fault because I was too old to be driving. Everybody would say, he should have stopped driving years ago. So I stopped driving before I had this diagnosis, feeling that I just didn't have the reaction time anymore. It was a good thing for the people around me. If I didn't drive, and I didn't like driving anyway. So I was happy to have my kids drive and Mary Beth drive, and I carried the map, and everybody was happier. So I think, you know, people know that there's a certain time of life when you probably shouldn't be driving. And it was easy for me, and I hope other people would do it too.
0: And doesn't that kind of a mindset, if we decide earlier on in our life to kind of make changes, adapt as we age, because things will change even when we don't have that kind of a diagnosis with something with our brain, but if it's a physical thing even, is to understand, well, life changes. Doesn't it make it easier if we could plan that rather than just, you know, be resistant?
1: Well, yes, even switching from becoming an active operating surgeon to becoming a surgeon teaching the young surgeons was terrific for me. I loved it. I had been operating, you know, long time, many, many years, decades, and long days of surgery, hours and hours, which I just loved doing. Going into the operating room was my favorite place. The doors closed, nobody called me on the telephone, and I was doing what I really enjoyed. And then the time came in switching over to being the supervisor for the younger surgeons and the students, and it was a whole new life. And it was the right time to do that. And it was perfect to admit this is a new role for me in life.
0: And would you say there was, though, some grieving, like, I'm sad, but then realize something new is here to take its place?
1: Exactly. And it's the right time. Yeah. And the people who don't recognize them were some of the people I knew in the business who should have been not operating at a certain point. And we had to step in at times and do whatever it took to get them out of the operating room while we finished for them. And it was embarrassing. It's embarrassing for them and embarrassing for us, but we needed to protect the patient. Sure. The patient's always the most important person in that operating room. And every now and then someone comes along who needs a little blockage to keep them out of trouble, and keep the patient out of trouble. And we all took that up as our job, too. Mm-hmm. And I'm glad to say I wasn't one of those who stayed too long.
0: Well, there's that awareness then, really paying attention to life. And that was prior to any kind of a dementia diagnosis. You decided, okay, it's time to let the scalpel and the operating room be history, but you had this wealth of information to share with the younger generation. And I mean, that's something to embrace and really be grateful for.
1: It was wonderful because it didn't matter what you were doing with your hands anymore. Anybody who can tie their shoelaces can do what you have to do in surgery.
0: Oh.
1: But it's experience. I mean, what we do in the operating room is not magic, you know, but the experience of when to do it and what to do and who needed to be operated on, that's what those years and years of experience give you, and you can impart to the younger students more than how to hold a scalpel or a hemostat. And so I enjoyed that tremendously, and they appreciated it. And I felt it was the perfect timing to get into that role with the younger surgeons.
2: And you've often talked about treating the whole patient.
1: Yeah, that's very important. And that was what the really great teachers said. You have to treat the whole patient. There's more than just the pain over their appendix that's important. Yeah. You had to know about their life and their medicines and their family and everything about the patient that comes into treating the whole patient. And that should preclude everything else.
0: Well, I found there was an interesting comment, I think, by another doctor to you about how a patient will tell you what the diagnosis is if you listen to them.
1: Yes, this doctor said, just ask the question and sit back and listen. The studies have shown that the average doctor listens for about 17 seconds before they interrupt the patient. And he said, just sit back, ask the question. They'll tell you the diagnosis. And he was so right. They've often been waiting for months to see you if you have a busy practice, and they've got a lot to say. And you just got to sit back and let them tell their story. And by the end of that story, you'll know exactly what's going on and what the patient needs. And that's the best you can do for them.
0: And I think that is so beautiful. It's so wonderful. Yet as we kind of just touched on earlier about our medical system, often it's like, okay, this doctor has only 10 minutes to see you and you better cram it in there, and then they have to be off. And I mean, it's taken away that opportunity to connect and to listen and to really be able to find out what the real issue is.
1: You're absolutely right. And you have to make sure that doesn't happen to you. The more you're a specialist, the less time you end up having in that area. You need to know the background and what's going on for, again, that statement of the whole patient. And if you let that get away from you, you're not going to do the best.
2: And, you know, Kate, I think Tony speaks to this in the book, in that this has happened over time, as, you know, we're all old enough to remember when the doctors did take more time. About the time Tony left practice in the early 90s, hospitals were starting to buy doctors' practices, which at one level sounded like a good idea. They take over the administrative and while they do the work. But what's happened is corporations have bought the hospitals, and they've corporatized healthcare and made it so that the person who gets lost in that equation is not only the patient, but also the doctors, because they too would like more time, and your whole healthcare team, quite frankly. So I think that's something that we need to look at again in this country, that we've corporatized the healthcare, and how do we claim it again?
1: And I was able to avoid that at that timing. I just decided I wasn't going to sell my practice. I continued to be my own practice and my own business, and do it as I thought would be best for the patient. I don't know about how that helped the hospital and the corporation, but I think it helped the patients that I just stayed my own doctor and my own decisions and not the economics of it.
0: And you were following your passion, the passion to be a doctor, ever since you were a young boy.
1: Yes. Yes, it started very young, about sixth grade. So, and it never changed. You know, I think I told you the story in the book about finding a dead bird on the street and putting it in my pocket, and had the good luck to have a teacher who really let me follow that. He said, well, you take that bird and find out why he died. And I saw what I thought was a little dot of blood on his heart, where I thought his heart should be. He had no feathers. He just had a beak. And a friend of mine and I sat down, and we decided that was blood, and he had died of a broken heart. And after that, the teacher let me give weekly presentations, which I got from Life Magazine medicine section. And it was from then on, I was going to be a doctor, and not only a doctor, but a surgeon.
0: Is how dreams really lead us into the life that we've led. And here you are, you know, just still being that doctor, in the sense of, through your writing, helping us to have a better understanding of what's going on in our own lives.
1: Well, thank you. I hope so. And I think, you know, I was lucky enough to be allowed and encouraged to follow what was my dream from sixth grade. My teachers and my parents encouraged it and enabled me to do it. My parents, you know, had to go through a great deal of time of my training and the expense of educating me, and they did it not grudgingly at all, but with a thrill. Followed me right through college, medical school, 6 years of residency, and then the Army, and then finally into my own practice. And it was wonderful to have support at every step of the way. And that's what we can all do for our children, whatever they're going to be. Support them and help them go along and be the foundation for what they want.
0: Just beautiful. And that's the outline of a lot of what the story is in Great Saves and Terrible Losses. The book coming out very soon, right, Mary Beth?
2: Yeah, the book will be published June 16th. It can be ordered from your independent bookstore, pre-order, or Amazon, or on Tony's website, which is anthonyagoodman-author.com. You can pre-order there and also learn more about Tony and his other books.
0: Yes, because there are others, important books, and again, written in such a readable way. I mentioned novels. That's because, you know, novels, we kind of page through them, and this is that kind of a read. So it is wonderful. I am, for one, grateful that you are so open and honest, because I think in this way you are still providing healing to all of us by encouraging us. So I'm
1: Thank
0: so grateful.
1: You
0: You're so welcome. Tony and Mary Beth, you are a wonderful team and really just embody what we can be to each other and support each other on this life journey.
2: Thank you. This has been a real delight.
1: Enjoyed it greatly.
2: Yeah.
0: As did I. Many thanks.
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0: 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This is Inspirational Women, a weekly series shining the spotlight on female trailblazers making a true difference in our community. 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
1: Stories are so powerful in how they empower us to see ourselves in them and what we may want to do or to change, or both. Amy Guber and her mother, Gwen Borden, have co-authored an amazing, inspiring book. My mother always says, 25 Lessons for Finding the Silver Lining. Amy Guber and Gwen Borden, good morning. I am so grateful that you're both able to join me this morning, and I'm looking forward to some very interesting and delightful conversation.
2: Thank you. Thanks for inviting us.
3: We're glad to meet you, Jim.
1: I do appreciate the two of you and this book that you've written together and collaborating, being together. You know, it's such wonderful, strong energy.
2: Thank you.
3: The best. Everybody should have a daughter like this.
2: And a mother like this.
1: I agree.
3: Well, I gave birth to Amy. She gave birth to this book.
1: Well, let's see. I know the pregnancies you mentioned it, about not realizing how painful pregnancy could be. So was the book painful, Amy?
3: Not for me.
1: Not for you.
3: I didn't give birth to what she did.
2: I mean, I wouldn't use the word painful. I would just say, you know, there's more to it than anybody thinks there is, or than I thought there was.
1: Yeah.
2: But it's always worth it in the end. So.
1: Well, I feel it's worth it because I think this is just amazing. I love inspirational material. And this is kind of like just really feels so fundamental, very basic. You know, the stories are so relatable and, you know, having the two generations. And I've had the privilege a couple of times this year of having senior women. Of course, I'm a senior woman too, but you're more like my mother's age. Well, my mother would be 9 years older than you are, Gwen, and she's already passed on. But, you know, I think there's kind of the same dynamic and, you know, having that relationship. So I cherish that for you and along with you. So
2: thank you.
1: This is
3: and
1: so
3: I
1: great.
3: I appreciate it. From my own point of view, it is wonderful to have lived this long, to have experienced so many wonderful things in my life, and to be able to, even at 94, to look at my life and say, I'm still the luckiest woman in the world.
1: Aren't those just simply words of wisdom?
3: Either that or I'm a Leo, and Leos are always optimistic. We are very lucky.
1: Oh, and for you, Amy, would you say then you're lucky to be in the family that you are with this mother?
2: Oh, yeah, definitely. I mean, I think that I'm 66, and I think a lot of my friends' mothers, sadly, have died. So, you know, I just feel lucky that she's still here.
3: At this moment, I am the resident mother and grandmother in this community. I'm the last one standing.
1: And what does that feel like to be in that place?
3: Lucky. I just think it's just lucky that I am still in the longevity trifecta. I'm a winner. I'm living longer than I ever thought I would live. I had an aunt who lived to be 106, and she was remarkable. I just was lucky to have good genes, good luck, and here I am. And I love being the titular mother to all Amy's friends, who I adore. They're all my daughters. All the young widows I worked with over the years from 9/11, they're all my daughters. So I have a very large family.
1: Yeah, and your attitude, I mean, that comes across so strongly in this book, My Mother Always Says, that you just have this optimism about you. I mean, not that you haven't had low days and bad days, but there's just always looking to find the lesson in it all.
3: I always felt I'd be all right. Now, you see, if you have magical thinking, it really helps to get along in this world. It never occurred to me I wouldn't be all right no matter what happened. When Amy's father died and I was 42, everybody was so upset because he was so young. He was 49. I said, I'll be all right. My children will be all right. And we were. I knew that we would be all right.
1: Yes.
3: So I fundamental belief that I'm going to get a free pass whatever happens.
1: And so for you, Amy, having this role model, having growing up with this mother, with Gwen, and that optimism that had to, I know you mentioned in the book, and I just love it. It's like, you know, it's the role of daughters to, you know, have challenges with their mothers. But right. But really, when it comes down to it.
2: So I think, you know, when we look at the optimism, it's really when we look back. So it wasn't every day was like, you know, sunshine and rainbows, you know, because she's a very critical thinker and I'm a very critical thinker. So, you know, things would go on in life. And one of the things she would say was, you know, don't complain about it, do something about it. So we are critical thinkers of what's happening, you know, so we weren't like, you know, Donna Reed, like, yay, you know, today is Monday. It wasn't that kind of an upbringing. I mean, which I don't know that there is that and know that we want that. But I think the optimism comes across when you look back, like when we say, you know, she was a young widow and look how she got through that. And then, you know, she went to social work school. So it wasn't always in the doing. It was as you reflect back to see the progress made or the, you know, the opinions created during a difficult time. Mm-hmm. Right. And then it's sort of, you know, what I do for my work is I'm an action coach. So I'm all about stepping forward and doing things and doing things. So you have, that's, that doesn't come from nothing, right? I mean, you have a mother who, you know, was a young widow who went back to school to get a second master's. Is every widow doing that? I don't think so. You know, I just, so, you know, when you see that kind of forward motion, that sort of a role model, I think was very crystal clear to me. And I definitely followed that path in all the things I've done. So I would say that was a big impact.
1: And I could see that with your life. And I really applaud that, as I do with any of my guests, where I see that they've, you know, come to a crossroads and they decide to make what is a big change. And in your first career, you had ended up in graphic arts, right?
2: In advertising.
1: Yeah. And decided, no, it wasn't for you when you got to that pinnacle and went a totally different direction, just kind of jumping in the deep end with starting a bakery, which is, you know, yes. Again, I applaud that. And it wasn't necessarily going to be your lifelong career. But, you know, that with both of you, you know, making these changes, I think is just such affirmation for any of us who might feel like, oh, I'm so scared of this. But you just do it anyway, right?
3: The main message is not to be afraid to fail. There are worse things in life than failure. One of them is boredom. So if you're not afraid to fail and you ask yourself, what would be worse or better? Just do it. I think overthinking everything you do, trying to get control over what is not controllable is such a waste of time. I think you have to learn to trust yourself. All important decisions should be made from the gut, not the head.
1: Yeah. Yes.
3: Feel right. Trust yourself. You will be all right. And invariably, you will be all right. And so what is it going to be?
1: That's true. Just jump in that deep end. But I found that with your telling the story of your very young years, that you just seemed to know how to hit a stride anytime. Things you just were loved by so many. Not, your mother was so busy with, in the book, people can read the story, but your mother was so taken with your older sister. Fortunately, you had around you extended family that really took care of you, and you saw, I think that gave you, I was thinking of that, how it gave you maybe that confidence that, you know, things will be okay. There's always someone there to guide you along.
3: Without a doubt, to know that it isn't just one person in this world to take care of you. That if you are lucky, there are many, many people. There are mentors. There are lovers. There are teachers. There are people who will be there for you. As long as you are viable, as long as you are open to the new relationships. So I know that that's what made me feel lucky, that from the day I was born, I was handed over to my aunts. And that one of the aunts was that woman who lived to be 106.
1: Yeah.
3: So she was in my life all my life.
1: Mm.
3: And has been my spiritual mother. That really was important, too, to know that you have many mothers and many fathers in life.
1: Mm-hmm.
3: And when, even in terms of romantic love, there are endless possibilities of people you can love in this world. I had a wonderful second marriage. with a wonderful man who adored me and was very much, he just died. He just died at 98. Now, who has a second marriage that's almost 50 years long?
1: Really?
3: Amazing, yes. Right?
1: Truly, yes.
3: Yes. Yeah.
1: Yeah. Utterly amazing. So here we have these great stories. In this book, My Mother Always Says, which is a great title. So you've both really had wonderful lives. What was it, or when was it, both of those things, that you decided, oh, we should collaborate on writing a book together?
2: Well, so I sort of spearheaded it, and it was a couple of years ago now, because it took a while to do it. But, you know, I noticed that I was really quoting my mother, which I had always done, but it seemed more consistent. You know, I just found myself quoting my mother either in my work with women or just with my friends or my family. I would say, well, my mother would say, and as my mother always says, and it just got to the point where I said, you know, we should really be writing this down. And so I asked my mother, and she said, feel free, go right ahead. And then we just, like we're telling your listeners, we just got started. You know, I had a friend that sort of said, here are the first few steps, now start doing it. And I'm a doer, so I did it. And there were definitely many times when I thought, what am I doing and why am I doing this? But I did it, and we had multiple iterations of it. You know, it was not your, you know, because at one, we knew we wanted the life lessons. That was really important. So we narrowed them down. And then my mother was going to give an example, and I was going to give an example. And then we did all that, and it was kind of done. And my mother said, you know, it's great and everything, but we really need the story to tie it together. And I was like, okay, all right. You know, so, but she was right. You know, she was right. So we went back to the beginning, and then we added the story. So it's really the book, My Mother Always Says, 25 Lessons for Finding the Silver Lining, kind of a mouthful, but it's really part memoir, right? It's yes. The amazing story of my mother's life, which I think it really is amazing. And then it's the lessons she learned throughout, what she, her framework of them. And then what I, you know, as a different generation, as a coach for women, how I try to encourage the reader to incorporate those lessons into their own lives. Mm-hmm. So it's sort of multi-phase. And I think the final iteration is the best iteration. And that's why we did it.
3: Yeah. We have kind of learned on the job.
2: Yeah. As you do with most things, I think, right?
1: Yes. And to be open to that. I mean, you've both lived life being open to making those changes, listening to what's going on and responding to it, and just kind of that can-do attitude, for lack of a better phrase. But you would embrace, here's this change. It may look scary and everything, but we're going to go and take it, and this is what you did, and yes, sharing the stories. It's wonderful to have these experiences, to hear Gwen, what you went through over the decades, because, you know, you say when you were born in the 30s, that was the Depression era. There was polio rampant. A decade later, there's the bombing of Pearl Harbor and World War II. So there's just so much history. But to get that personal perspective, I think, really has great value for us.
3: You live your life and you're aware of what is around you. If you don't have your head in the sand and you're aware that one's whole life is evolutionary, and without change, I don't know where we would be. We'd be back in the trees deciding should we come out of the tree or not. The first eight that came out of the tree didn't know what was happening either. So it's all been good. I feel like Zelig. I've been at every event because I've lived so long. I mean, when you live almost a century, a lot has happened. A lot of good things, a lot of bad things, but I feel very lucky to have been able to be witness to World War II. I was a Girl Scout. I thought I was saving the world when I took my first aid course because we were ready to be there in case they needed us to fight that war. Yeah. And I can still do all the pressure points.
1: Isn't that amazing? And what is, you know, as you say that you still remember all that. That is the thing about your memory, your brain. You're still so with it and just so engaged in life. It's amazing.
3: Well, I will tell you, I have severe learning disabilities. I can't spell. I can't add. I can't keep a checkbook. I really have severe learning disabilities that went undiagnosed and unnoticed. Now, I have two graduate degrees and another degree and a major in English literature yet. And I will tell you that I am lucky I had this prodigious memory. The prodigious memory got me through everything academic that I otherwise might have failed because of my severe disabilities. So I had this great balance of this remarkable memory, which I'm still gifted with.
1: Mm.
3: That was my secret weapon.
1: What a great weapon to be blessed with. Really.
3: Yes, it was a blessing. So that I can't spell is not important.
1: Really, yes. And now with computers, they're spell check. So, and they get it wrong sometimes too. So even computers can't.
3: Now that I can't see because I have macular problems, this still doesn't matter.
1: No. But see, here you are laughing with that. You know, there's that spirit, that can-do-ness. Like, okay, that's happening. What am I learning from it? And in fact, isn't that one of the really big lessons?
2: Yes, right? It's there are no bad experiences, just the ones you don't learn from. And that is sort of the theme through the whole book, mm-hmm. is that, and you don't see it when you're going through it. So just to clarify, you don't go through a death or a disruption or a breakup or losing a job or any of those things. And while you're going through, think, well, this is going to be great. You know, that's not true. It's that you do, you feel the feels, you get to the other side. And as you move forward, you try to look back and see, what did I have inside that got me through that? I still have that. Mm-hmm. You know, what did I learn from it? But you can't typically see it at the moment, right? You really have to, it's retrospect.
3: It's definitely a review of the situation after you have lived through it. Now, if the situation was so bad that it destroyed you, you wouldn't have the opportunity. Mm-hmm. But when you survive it and come out the other side, walking, talking, doing, you say, now how'd that happen? I would say to myself, I used to attribute it always to this incredible free pass I had and my luck. I always did. I had a lot of confidence in myself because I had survived so much. I guess living well is the best thing. Success, nothing exceeds like success. I was so successful in everything I was able to do.
1: Yes.
3: Because I was lucky.
1: Yes. So, and then we get to a point where we see, okay, this has happened. So I may feel a little trepidation here. I may be a little bit scared, but go ahead and try it. And if we fail, oh, well, there's still some lesson to be learned.
3: I think the main thing to learn is, aside from that there's nothing wrong with failing, is nobody dies twice. So people who are always anticipating bad things happening are forever suffering before it happens. And my motto for years has been, not I will cross that bridge when I get to it, but I'll jump off that bridge if I have to. If I have to. Mm-hmm. So to not anticipate, to not write scenarios, to not try to imagine what could be, and just embrace the fact that you have no control over it. And when you get there, you'll do something. Something will happen to make you do something.
1: Yes.
3: And it invariably does.
1: Just so amazing, so encouraging, and so wise. I always like to go back to the word wisdom, because I think that's what's happening here. You know, you see these life lessons, there's wisdom in it, then we learn from it and carry it forward. But having material, these stories that you share, and my mother always says, is a way for us to feel that encouragement, so that we may feel that fear, but this helps us to make those changes, set those goals, aspire to something. And if we fail, then we see, yeah, remember what Gwen said, what Amy said, and just keep on moving.
3: It was important in all the years I have been a therapist is to realize people don't learn from what you say. They only learn from what you do. So that when I had, I don't know how many beautiful young widows in my office following 9/11. I was practically on retainer for the New York Fire Department. What these young women saw was another woman who had been widowed, had survived, had made a life. I didn't have to say another word. It gave them hope that they could do the same thing.
1: Yeah.
3: Without no lecturing, no talking, no saying be brave. It was a question of you can do it too, because I had done it.
1: Mm-hmm.
3: So I think being a teacher, always teaching by example, not by lecturing.
1: Yes. And I'm so glad you mentioned 9/11, because I know that is one of the times here that you write about and that you live through. And you were this therapist with the New York Fire Department working with the widows. And, you know, we're coming upon that anniversary, 24th anniversary, 24 years ago. Do you still actually have any contact with any of the families?
3: Absolutely. You would be surprised. Mm. I absolutely have a lot of very important daily, weekly, monthly contact with all my daughters, all those wonderful daughters I had. One of them called me recently and said, Gwen, I'm going to be 70. What do you think? I said, do you realize I was 70 when I worked with you? She said, no. I said, you were so destroyed, you wouldn't care what age I was. I was 70 that year of 9/11. That's how old I was when I was working 25 hours a day.
1: Yeah.
3: But, you know, looking back on it now, oh, I am in touch with these women. And I want to say without equivocation, I had no suicides. I had nobody went to jail. Everybody went on to live at least an acceptable, fruitful life again. Mm-hmm. And still on. So I felt good about that.
1: Oh, I have. Yes.
3: Yeah.
1: I mean, really, how could you not? That was such a horrific time. And to see the role you played. And it's so amazing to talk to you who were so close on the scene, so connected at that time, because of, you know, here we were on the West Coast hearing all that and seeing all that play out. And to know that there's healing going on and lives that are being lived to the fullest.
3: And some of those children, they were all young widows, so they came in with very young children. So some of those children have now gotten married and have children, and I'm in touch with some of them. And it is amazing to me, they didn't know how they were going to survive without a father. Well, they found out they still had a mother. They still had siblings, there were people in the community. So they have learned all these valuable lessons and have gone on to live good lives. In other words, what doesn't kill you makes you stronger. Believe me, these were experiences you would not wish on any family, but they all came out of it stronger and better. And they would be the first ones to tell you that.
1: Yeah. Just so impactful, is so huge to get this firsthand account and sharing, and it's in this book. I can't say enough about being able to read these stories and go back to them and to get your individual perspectives on them, Gwen and Amy, as to what went on, how you dealt with it. We don't have to go through certain things, but they'll be similar, but we can learn from each other's stories, and that's what I think is so powerful here. And the book is done so beautifully here in this month of September and into October, and we're thinking of breast cancer awareness and the pink. So the color, I think, is just really glowing for that reason. But it's happy. It looks so happy, and you know, it's not too soon to be thinking of gift giving. So, you know, I think this, you know, really we should have it at the top of the list as something that we would want to gift to a friend, a coworker, maybe even someone we're not so friends with and we think they could benefit from it, right?
3: How kind of you to say that. That's a very generous evaluation, and I appreciate it. Thank you very much.
2: I have a close friend, Audrey, who messaged me, who I grew up with, who knows my mother really well. She doesn't live near us now. And she said that her mother was reading the book out loud to her own sister recently. And it was her mother's second time reading it. And she said she loved it better the second time. Like she loved, you know, like just the same kind of thing, you know. So it is a book of history. It's a book of thoughtfulness. It's a book of intention. And I think it's definitely a book of inspiration, but it's a book of realistic inspiration. You know, some of the books we read are someone climbing Mount Kilimanjaro. I mean, that's amazing, but I'm never going to do that. You know, this is a book that your every person can find something to move forward with. I just held a dinner the other night and somebody told me their favorite lesson from the book. So even if they come away, it's a relatively short book. If they come away with one thing, she said she wrote it down on a sticky note and she looks at it all the time. If that's one thing out of the 25, our work is done.
1: Absolutely.
2: No, I mean, the book is successful. Our mission is accomplished, is what I mean.
1: Yeah. Well, and I think to that point, and reading the book a second time or picking it up, you know, a few months down the road and you find a different lesson, all of a sudden something else stands out because of maybe what we're going through at that point in time. So it has that kind of relevancy, I feel, and just, you know, is then that kind of gift that keeps on giving.
2: Yeah.
1: Yeah.
2: Yeah. So, you know, we're proud of it. We're excited about it. Yeah. And my children have been very supportive. And my youngest is the one that in the final iteration of the whole thing said, you know, she's the one that has dyslexia and was like a late diagnosis for her learning disabilities. And she said, Mom, why don't you include that?
1: Oh,
2: you know?
1: Yes.
2: And she at the time was 23. And I said, do you want me to include that? Mm-hmm. Absolutely. You know, so she, you know, she's so transparent because she said, look, if it's somebody else is sort of questioning like the abilities of their child and they read this and they say, huh, you know, maybe I should really look into that. Maybe the school was wrong. Maybe they didn't test correctly. Maybe they didn't test early enough, maybe whatever. So she said, add it in. So, you know, it's not the book it is without like the cooperation of the people mentioned and their approval of us sharing their stories also.
3: So you think we should have another volume, Amy?
2: Not this month, but okay.
3: I'm laughing.
1: You're laughing, and it's good to laugh. That's, you know, good health is laughter. But I mean, there's always room for more lessons along with the fact of more history. And that's, I think, such an invaluable gift that you're sharing with the family, Gwen, so that your grandchildren.
3: I feel that I was out to dinner last night with some young friends who, when I said, you know, I lived through the McCarthy era. So what's happening now does not shock me. They really weren't sure what I was talking about. I said, you know, the McCarthy era was terrible when I was a young woman in my early 20s. I think by now people have forgotten that there was such a thing as the McCarthy era,
1: yeah.
3: That there was ever such a thing as what all of the history has been. So I am like the last voice saying, I was there. I was there. I can tell you about it.
1: And you survived and life went on. So there's hope.
3: You know, more than survive, yes. Flourish. I think it made me who I am. I don't think I'd be the interesting, vital woman I am if I had lived a life like a snail, just in the ground doing one little thing at a time. I think all these life lessons sharpened me, honed me, and made me who I am. So I say those were good experiences because they made me who I am.
1: Well, they are amazing. I am, for one, so grateful to read about it, to glean what I do in the moment that I'm reading a story. So I'm grateful to both of you, Gwen and Amy, for collaborating, for writing this beautiful book, My Mother Always Says, and certainly for taking time with us this morning.
2: It was wonderful. So nice to meet you. And thanks for reading the book and sharing all the thoughts about it.
3: If you're ever in Massachusetts, look us up.
1: Oh, I love Massachusetts. I think it's time for a visit. Thank you. Thank you.
3: Thank you.
1: Thank you for being here this morning to meet these special guests who are following their passion and doing so, making the world a better place. Please check this station's website for the podcast for more information about these guests, and please share the stories with your family and friends. I'm Kate Daniels. If you'd like to connect with me, simply send me an email, katedaniels@hubbardradio.com. And I leave you with this quote from Drew Barrymore. Life is very interesting. In the end, some of your greatest pains become your greatest strengths.
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1: NBC News Radio, I'm Lisa Taylor. New York Governor Kathy Hochul is appointing a special prosecutor in the Cornell University frat house gang rape case.
2: In what world does the district attorney not even interview her or anyone else involved, or even request the full transcript?
1: Attorney General Letitia James will be replacing the local district attorney after Hochul blasted Cornell police and the DA for how they handled the case. A former student has filed a civil suit accusing several frat members of raping her at a party in 2024. District Attorney Matthew Van Houten did not originally prosecute the case because he says the original statement described the sexual conduct as consensual. But in a new transcript from the police interview, the woman said she was confident she was raped. A death row inmate who survived two lethal injections is now on a ventilator. Attorneys for Krista Pike says she remains in critical condition at a Nashville hospital after Wednesday's botched execution attempt. They say Pike is unconscious and being treated for swollen, burned, and blistered arms, which her legal team says is a result of pentobarbital that was injected into her twice during the failed execution. They add that an emergency motion has been filed that would require the Tennessee Department of Correction to protect and preserve all evidence related to the attempt to execute Pike. The co-pilot accused of stabbing the captain of a Dubai passenger jet mid-flight had previously been banned from flying because of his radical views. Matt Bradley has more.
3: Despite the ban, the pilot, an Omani national, was hired by Fly Dubai. The report saying it could not be determined if Oman ever shared its concerns with other countries or airlines.
1: Reports say the co-pilot was grounded by Oman Air in 2024 after the airline found out he had been visiting radical Islamic websites and assigned him to a desk job. Officials are now investigating how the Omani national was cleared to be in the cockpit of a Fly Dubai plane headed for Israel. Passengers and crew subdued the suspect before the plane landed safely in Saudi Arabia. You're listening to the latest on NBC News Radio.
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9: I've got Dr. Neil Levin here to share some research that's hot off the press that holds the promise to dramatically enhance your health. But first, let me ask you this. Have you noticed that once you hit 50, you face some new health challenges? Maybe you don't have the same energy or the focus, or maybe the wear and tear on your joints are cause for concern. Maybe you're worried about your heart health. Well, Dr. Levin says he's discovered a nutrient that may be the key to unlocking better health at any age. You don't want to miss this. So with that said, Dr. Neil Levin is a chiropractor, a nutritionist, an author, and a longtime advisor for Purity Products. Welcome, Dr. Levin. This is a big story, isn't it?
7: Oh, it's great to be here with you today, Pat. Yeah, this is a huge story. You know, I'm a chiropractor. I do lots of nutritional consulting. Hey, I've been doing this for over 20 years, and people come in to me because they want to feel better. I mean, they want to move better. They want to get rid of the aches and pains. You know, they want to feel more mental sharpness. They want to boost their energy, and they want to promote their heart health and circulation. That's key. So the question becomes, Pat, what is the common denominator here? What nutrient do I give to all of these patients? And the answer is it's krill oil, because krill is simply, it's amazing for us, and it nicely handles all of these situations: the brain, the heart, the skin, the eyes, the joints. It's simply one of the healthiest things we can possibly take.
9: So, Dr. Levin, I hear you loud and clear. I'm concerned about all of these things. I think as we get out of our late 40s and into our early 50s, we all want to support our joints, our heart. Of course, we want that nice, clear focus, that concentration. It's critical for me and what I do. So tell us more about why you call krill oil the single most important nutrient you can take.
7: Well, it turns out if you scrub the literature, you do the research, omega-3s are really the most important nutrient you can take, important for all aspects of our health. Thousands of studies on this going back decades, Pat. In fact, I've been to Norway following this story. I was recommending fish oil to my patients 20 years ago when most medical doctors didn't know anything about this. But then, Pat, about 10 years ago, there was a new breakthrough. Krill oil came on the scene with the same omega-3s as fish oil, but yet there was some really important differences between the two oils. Turns out that only krill oil has the omega-3s attached to the same exact phospholipids that make up all of the cell membranes of our cells. So why is this important? Well, it's these phospholipids that help our cell membranes to be pliable and soft, allowing for water and nutrients and waste to flow in and out of the cell. They literally improve cellular functioning. And now another thing that phospholipids do is they actually enhance the absorption of the omega-3s dramatically. So wow. We're getting more omega-3s, into our system. That's critical. Bottom line, krill oil is super beneficial for everything. The heart, the joints, the muscles, the tendons, your eyes, your skin, pretty much every tissue in the body. But now, one more breakthrough, because today we're happy to announce there's brand new krill oil technology. It's called PhosphoBoost. It makes krill oil even better, cleaner, purer, more potent, with better health benefits than ever before.
9: Wow. 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I mean, that's a huge step forward. So break this down for us. What's exactly in your new krill omega super pill? And what makes it so special for the heart, the brain, the joints, and for cellular energy, too?
7: All right, so this is the perfect question for right now. Let's get right into it, right? So we have a full 500 milligrams of this new PhosphoBoost Super Krill Oil. That's a really nice, healthy dosage. But we didn't stop there. We also added our concentrated, ultra-pure, high omega-3 fish oil. So there's even more concentration of omega-3, so important for the heart and the brain. Now, speaking of heart and brain, we also added a full 100 milligrams of highly absorbable CoQ10. That's because that's one of the most important heart nutrients and brain nutrients there is. Not only is it a great antioxidant, It's critical for energy production inside the heart muscle and inside the brain.
9: Little side note here, too. If you're on statins, that's a must-have, right?
7: Oh, absolutely. Anybody on statins, please take CoQ10. Talk to your doctor, but that's a must. Mm-hmm. Perfect. Now we also added vitamin D, speaking of heart health and brain health, and we know from past shows, hey, vitamin D is important for pretty much everything. And now what else?

0: Research shows, on average, car accident victims with a lawyer get over 3 times more money than those without one. Better off with Blue Hop.
1: To our customers, and I can say unequivocally, I'm very, very sure that with this new Krill Omega Super Pill, we've done it again. This will really, really make a huge difference for anybody that tries it.
2: So, Dr. Levin, let me try to recap this a little bit here. In this new Krill Omega Super Pill, you've added ultra pure omega-3 fish oil to this new Phospho Boost Krill Oil. So it's got two kinds of omega-3s. Krill oil plus fish oil, and you also added the 100 milligrams of CoQ10 plus the vitamin D. So, I mean, what a convenience. No more, you know, taking four different formulas every day. No more clutter. No more crazy cost to get all of this. I got to tell you, I take it. I feel great. What a difference for my joints, the sharper brain function for the cardio health. I like to exercise. I stay active, and your Krill Omega really makes a difference there, too. So can you tell us more about that study you sent me on krill oil and joint health?
1: Oh, yeah, right. That was a great study. In fact, Pat, that's the reason I started taking krill oil so many years ago. Was a pilot study, double-blind, placebo-controlled, exactly what you want to see from the Journal of the American College of Nutrition. Now, participants got 300 milligrams of krill oil or they got placebo. And the participants on the krill oil got some amazing joint comfort benefits, and they got them fast. In just 7 days, Pat, the folks on krill oil, they were 28% more comfortable.
2: Wow. I mean, 28. Yeah, that's, wow, that's 28%
1: amazing. 28% in 1 week. But wow, the benefits built from there. At 30 days, they were 38% more comfortable. I mean, think about that. That's amazing. But the research, they didn't stop there. They checked joint flexibility. Mm. They checked joint function, all nicely improved with krill oil. And we call this the krill oil advantage. So if you're just taking fish oil, hey, fish oil's great. It's in here. But you're not going to experience these same joint benefits that you get specifically with krill. You're not going to get this krill oil advantage. And now in this omega-3 super pill, we've jacked up the dosage even higher, a full 67% more of this new technology, the Phospho Boost Krill. So in terms of dosage, this is fantastic. You'll notice the difference in your joints probably in just about a week.
2: That is fantastic. I mean, more comfortable joints. Hey, I think it's safe to say that we all want that.
1: Oh, yeah.
2: And in past shows, even before these big upgrades, you've mentioned that your Krill Omega was easily one of the most comprehensive everyday cardiovascular formulations. Great for the heart, the arteries, the veins. So how does all that work?
1: Yeah. Well, remember, this is a combination of our high omega-3 Phospho Boost krill oil with more omega-3s, but we've also added the concentrated omega-3 fish oil. So it's much higher in omega-3s than most krill formulas. And with that in mind, I just want to touch on a study I just read, October 2018, British Medical Journal. It shows just how important these omega-3s really are for us. Researchers, they looked at 2,600 seniors from 1992 to 2015. So this is a big, long study, 2,600 seniors, 23 years long. What the scientists did, Pat, they measured the omega-3 levels in the bloodstream to see how these omega-3 levels correlated with what they called healthy aging. And their definition of healthy aging had lots of measurements. We're talking cardio health, lung health, kidney health, mental health, physical functioning. And the bottom line, get this, the higher the levels of omega-3s in the blood, the higher the likelihood of healthy aging. So what does that mean to us? It means that, hey, you're growing older, but you're still remaining really, really healthy. You're still feeling really, really good. Mm-hmm. And isn't that why we take supplements in the first place? So, and this is not a standalone study. There's hundreds of studies just like this pointing to the importance of omega-3s for all aspects of our health, the brain, the joints, the heart. You'll notice a difference with our Krill Omega-3 Super Pill, and that's why we want you to take it out for a spin, for a test drive, if you will. So we're giving you a 2-week trial of our all-new Krill Omega Super Pill with the Phospho Boost technology for just $5, Pat. So for $5, our listeners are going to try this out for 2 weeks. That's more than enough time for you to see a difference. And we're not

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2: 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All right, so we're back with Dr. Neil Levin, chiropractor, nutritionist, author. All right, Dr. Levin, I certainly know that from our previous conversations, the commitment you guys have for quality of Purity products, it really never stops. I know that your original Krill Omega formula was already more concentrated in terms of heart-healthy omega-3s, but that was before you switched to this new phospho-boost krill technology. So now this must be even more concentrated in omega-3s, right?
0: Oh, yeah, absolutely. You know, at Purity Products, Pat, I got to say, we love nutrition. We love doing the research. We like keeping our finger on the pulse of the new technology, and we do it so we can bring our listeners, our customers, the best possible products. So with that in mind, let's compare our new Krill Omega Super Pill with the next leading brand of krill oil in terms of omega-3 concentration.
2: Okay.
0: Because this is where the rubber meets the road, right? How much is in there? How potent is it? So here we go.
2: All right.
0: Our Krill Omega Super Pill with the Phospho Boost technology delivers 540 milligrams of the important EPA and DHA omega-3s per serving. You got that, 540?
2: Right.
0: Theirs has 74.
2: Wow.
0: Yeah. So we're seven times more potent in terms of omega-3s. 540 compared to 74. I mean, which one would you rather have, Pat? 540 or 74?
2: Definitely 540. I mean, that's a huge difference. Seven times more potent in terms of its EPA and DHA omega-3 concentration. Doc, I mean, that's outstanding.
0: Oh, yeah, it really is. And when we're dealing with this combination of the krill oil and the concentrated fish oil, all high in these essential omega-3s that we need for the heart, you know, what we're talking about here in terms of heart support, we're talking about cholesterol, triglycerides, arteries, veins, circulation, heart muscle strength. Pat, we're talking about healthy blood platelet activity. How about keeping those red blood cells nice and soft so they can slip through those tiny little capillaries? That's how we deliver oxygen to all the tissues. Without that oxygen delivery, we can't possibly be as healthy. And now on top of that, don't forget we added the CoQ10, right? And the CoQ10 helps generate energy inside the heart muscle. So this Krill Omega Super Pill is helping us in so many ways. And, you know, bottom line, we need to think about this, because as we're getting a little older, say in our 50s or 60s, we know we're not feeling the way we did in our 30s, right? Mm-hmm. I mean, hey, the CDC says 54 million people struggle with joint aches and pains that cost $140 billion a year.
2: Wow.
0: And on top of that, yeah, how many people are concerned about their heart health and brain function? So as we're getting a little older, we have a decision to make. It's decision time. Are we going to take it laying down and just kind of let ourselves get old, or Are we going to do something about it? Are we going to try to stay physically active? Are we going to eat more fruits and vegetables? Are we going to do the things that we need to do to stay healthy? And this Krill Omega Super Pill is so, so important in this regard because it delivers all the things we need to really stay healthy in terms of nutritional supplementation. We're talking krill oil, CoQ10, high omega-3 fish oil, vitamin D, antioxidants. I mean, this makes a huge, huge difference for us. If you take this every day, it's going to support your energy, your thinking, your circulation, your flexibility, your mood, your joint comfort. You're just going to feel better.
2: Yeah. You know, to me, it's a quality of life issue. I had a guy call my local radio program the other day. And he told me, you know, he's getting old and he accepts the fact that he's slowing down. He can't do the things he's doing anymore. And I said, how old are you? He says, 40. I said, are you kidding me? What, are you kidding me? You've taken your old card at 40. You're out of your mind. I don't ever want to get old. I don't ever want to get old. And it's a quality of life issue. If I'm going to live to 80, 90, 100, I want a good quality of life. And I think everybody should.
0: I want to be straight backed, upright, feeling good, waking up energized. I want to feel sharp. I want my circulation to be good. Mm-hmm. I want to feel that energy, that youthful zest for life I have now, right? And what do we need to do? We need to take some smart nutritional supplementation to allow us to do that. The American diet's not what it used to be. You need to get in these critical nutrients. We've taken what we thought were the most important. We've put them together in this Krill Omega Super Pill. And when you take this every day, you're giving yourself that chance to live that youthful life you Amen. Want for a long, long time.
2: You know, my dad, both of my parents are still alive. My dad's 82. He still works 6 days a week. And I said, Dad, why do you still work? And he says, I got it. I said, why? And he says, if I stay at home, he says, I'm going to watch TV. He says, I'm going to fade. He says, I can't fade.
0: Yeah, I have these conversations with my patients. I don't know when I'm retiring. When I do, I think my retirement's going to be 4 days a week, 8 hours a day, instead of 6 days a week, 10 hours a day, you know?
2: I like the way you think. Okay, so we're talking with Dr. Neil Levin from Purity Products. You know, I was on the website before the show today, and it seems that lots and lots of Purity customers love this formula. I'm going to read a couple of the testimonials here. We've got Dee from Atlanta. She says, this is awesome. I think that this krill omega with the CoQ10 is one of the best vitamins I've ever taken. I can feel a difference in my whole body. I like that it has everything that I need in one formula. Here's another one. Jane from Odessa, Texas. She says, best decision ever. Easiest to take, no aftertaste. Great product. And this one from Robert, also in Texas. He says, Krill Omega works great on sore joints, etc. So far, it works wonders. Doc, folks really love your Krill Omega Super Pill.
0: Oh, yeah, yeah. Yeah, this is an incredible supplement, Pat. My patients love it, you know, because they notice the difference fast. They notice the difference in their joint comfort in just about a week. Some people even faster. A lot of people approach me right away, you know, a day or two later, Doc, does it make sense that I feel sharper and more energetic already? And I say, yeah, it does, because you're giving your body what it needs. Let's go to a couple of testimonials I have here. Here's FB from Virginia. She says, after trying a free sample, I was thrilled with the results. My daughter sees a tremendous difference in me, thrilled with the product. You know, and I'm not surprised. Again, I hear this from my patients all the time, every day. What do they feel? They feel better. They feel more comfortable. They feel energized. They feel like their circulation is nicely supported, more pep in their step, you know, better mood, better brain function, just overall better.
2: But this Phospho Boost is exactly what you need, because it's going to make it easier for your body to absorb the nutrients you're taking.
0: Yeah, and also we're talking about soft gels here. So, you know, they break down easy. Just two little soft gels that anybody could swallow.
2: Easy to swallow. Things, yep. Yeah, absolutely.
0: Yeah, so by concentration and by technology, we've taken krill oil to a brand new level. I mean, our listeners haven't heard this before. This is a new message. This Phospho Boost technology, this new technology, we're raising the omega-3s by 30%. We're raising the choline by 40%. We're increasing the phospholipids by 50%. We mix the CoQ10 in there because the absorption goes up dramatically. And now when we're dealing with folks in 50s, 60s, 70s, 80s, we're getting the nutrients in, they're going to work, and they're supporting our health. 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
2: 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All right, so we're back with Dr. Neil Levin. 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Now, Doc, let's talk about heart health for a moment. You mentioned that according to the American Heart Association, 84 million people worry about their heart health. So this may be the biggest health concern people face, especially as they age. So anything that we can do to support our heart health becomes a top priority. Dr. Levin, can you explain just how omega-3s help promote heart health?
0: Oh, yeah, absolutely. Very important. In fact, omega-3s go all the way back to the 1970s when a doctor named Dr. Dierberg discovered how the omega-3 supported cardio health as he was studying the Inuit Eskimos. That's how far back this goes. By the way, he's a wonderful guy. I was fortunate to have lunch with him a few years ago. Great conversation, lots of fun. Bottom line, we were talking about omega-3s, and he talked about how they protect the heart in so many ways. They also are important for the body's normal inflammatory process. So in other words, they're supporting healthy inflammation inside of the heart, the blood vessels, and the veins. On top of that, it supports flexible, youthful arteries. That's so important for circulation. It promotes blood platelet activity, red blood cell activity. Oh, and let's not forget about cholesterol, triglycerides, blood pressure. All of these things are helped with omega-3 supplementation. And now on top of that, remember, inside the omega-3 super pill, we talked about this, we've added 100 milligrams of highly absorbable CoQ10. Now that CoQ10, what does it do? It supports energy production inside the cells of the heart muscle. We want that nice, powerful heartbeat. Well, CoQ10 helps us to do that. So you're going to get simply amazing health benefits with this Krill omega-3 super pill. And again, with the PhosphoBoost technology, folks, this is brand new stuff. You're getting more of what makes krill oil so special: more omega-3s, more choline, and more phospholipids.
2: Dr. Levin, I want to read a few more testimonials on your Krill Omega Super Pill. Here's a Chio from Canada. She says, this vitamin is the best. It keeps me going all day. I recommend this vitamin to anyone. Just try it for 1 month and you'll be addicted. That's what she said. just try it for a month and you're going to be addicted. I mean, I love that, right? And then love this name here. Here's Papa Smurf. Papa Smurf from Napa, California. Love the name, right? He says, great stuff, and it smells like lemons due to the lemon lock. It does what it says it'll do for you. What more can you ask for?
0: So why did we do all of this omega-3 super pill? We did it for our customers. We're outdoing our competitors. We're outdoing ourselves. We want you to feel these benefits in your joints. You're going to feel them in just 7 days. We want you to feel that healthy circulation for the heart, that healthy brain energy and activity. Again, seeing results in 7 days, that's amazing. And what a value proposition. My patients, before they met me, if they were buying all of these things, it was easily going to cost them $75-$80, but not today, because again, we want you to try our omega-3 super pill. We know you're going to be thrilled, so we're going to give it to you for just $5. We're not going to hit you over the head with shipping like some of those other companies do. We don't do that. 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I know you'll be thrilled.
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1: NBC News Radio, I'm Lisa Taylor. New York Governor Kathy Hochul is appointing a special prosecutor in the Cornell University frat house gang rape case.
2: In what world does the district attorney not even interview her or anyone else involved, or even request the full transcript?
1: Attorney General Letitia James will be replacing the local district attorney after Hochul blasted Cornell police and the DA for how they handled the case. A former student has filed a civil suit accusing several frat members of raping her at a party in 2024. District Attorney Matthew Van Houten did not originally prosecute the case because he says the original statement described the sexual conduct as consensual. But in a new transcript from the police interview, the woman said she was confident she was raped. A death row inmate who survived two lethal injections is now on a ventilator. Attorneys for Krista Pike says she remains in critical condition at a Nashville hospital after Wednesday's botched execution attempt. They say Pike is unconscious and being treated for swollen, burned, and blistered arms, which her legal team says is a result of pentobarbital that was injected into her twice during the failed execution. They add that an emergency motion has been filed that would require the Tennessee Department of Correction to protect and preserve all evidence related to the attempt to execute Pike. The co-pilot accused of stabbing the captain of a Dubai passenger jet mid-flight had previously been banned from flying because of his radical views. Matt Bradley has more.
3: Despite the ban, the pilot, an Omani national, was hired by Fly Dubai. The report saying it could not be determined if Oman ever shared its concerns with other countries or airlines.
1: Reports say the co-pilot was grounded by Oman Air in 2024 after the airline found out he had been visiting radical Islamic websites and assigned him to a desk job. Officials are now investigating how the Omani national was cleared to be in the cockpit of a Fly Dubai plane headed for Israel. Passengers and crew subdued the suspect before the plane landed safely in Saudi Arabia. You're listening to the latest on NBC News Radio.
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7: 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I just want someone to yap to. 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
2: 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One of my favorite guests is on the line. We've got Chris Killam, also known as the Medicine Hunter, standing by now. CNN calls Chris the Indiana Jones of natural medicine because he's, well, constantly scouring the globe searching for natural remedies. You may have seen Chris on the Dr. Oz show or maybe on PBS or CBS and also on Fox News where he does a health segment. He's been featured in the New York Times and also on ABC's 2020. Anyway, Chris is joining us today to discuss not one, but three of the hottest nutritional ingredients out there on the market today. Even better, he's teamed up with Purity today to give away a complimentary bottle to everyone out there in the listening audience. So do not, I repeat, do not change that dial. But first, a quick introduction. Chris Killam is an author and an educator. He's written 14 books. He's conducted research in over 30 countries. Again, he's been on with Oprah and Friends and Dr. Oz. Chris, welcome back to the show.
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2: Now, most of us are super busy these days. We want to stay healthy, but quite frankly, it can be daunting. You know, with all the different supplements out there. Now, Chris, you've traveled all over the world learning about different natural remedies. So you really know which ingredients to look for. So tell me this, besides a good multivitamin and some fish oil, maybe a few other things, go into the three super hot nutrients you've been so jazzed about lately.
3: Well, I'm happy to do that. The three super nutrients, as we like to say, are a green tea extract, a turmeric extract called curcumin, and an extract from red wine called resveratrol. And apropos of what you said about my traveling around the world, I've extensively investigated these in their host countries. So I've been in the green tea plantations of China and India and worked with top researchers of this ingredient in those countries. With turmeric, I've been deeply involved with turmeric researchers in India and seen all of that. And with resveratrol, I've worked with scientists in Europe and also in California and Chile and South Africa, all of which are major red wine producing areas. So I've had the opportunity to investigate these things in the field, meet with the top scientists, and my conclusion is that green tea, curcumin from turmeric root, and resveratrol from red wine are remarkable health-enhancing agents that everybody can benefit from in a very, very substantial way.
2: Now, Chris, let's talk about these big three. And it's interesting that they're all found in our diet and all are considered superfoods. The green tea, the curcumin, the resveratrol. Why did you want to combine the three? There's always a method to your madness, if I can say it that way, because you combine these things together. You call it a real game changer.
3: Well, you know, when I look at these, there actually isn't a reason to put them all in separate products. They do go very well together. As you said, they're all food derived. So it's kind of like you can make a salad if you choose out of many vegetables. You don't just have to have a bowl of lettuce or a bowl of cucumbers. And while that's a little bit simplistic, the fact is that all of these are very, very rich in groups of protective compounds that are both antioxidant, so they actually protect our organ systems, so they maintain a healthy inflammatory status in the body. And this is really a big breakthrough. I also like the idea that people can get a concentrated supplement of green tea extract, curcumin extract, and resveratrol in one product with truly meaningful amounts of each one and not have to go out and basically buy a shopping cart full of stuff.
2: Now, let's dive into the headlines and the research, especially on this green tea, because it's absolutely amazing. I know in Asia they've been using it for thousands of years for healthy aging, but what are you seeing recently in the press? I know you told me the Nutrition Research Journal in its July 2012 issue revealed that green tea significantly increased plasma antioxidant activity and whole blood glutathione. Can you recap some of these headlines and tell me why you're such a green tea advocate?
3: Okay. What you just said about increasing plasma antioxidant activity is really critical. There are many antioxidants that people consume that don't actually wind up in the body, or they don't wind up in the body in any significant amounts. The green tea antioxidants, which we know are among the most highly beneficial antioxidants in the entire world, are very well absorbed. They improve plasma antioxidant activity. That is the blood concentration of antioxidants. So what happens is you get this great concentration of antioxidant substances, which are protective compounds floating around in the body and protecting the cells of your body, your organs, every part of your body from premature destruction due to exposure to environmental pollutants and things in the diet. With regard to the whole blood glutathione, when we take in the right antioxidants, and not all antioxidant compounds are the right antioxidants, our bodies produce more of its own super protective compound called glutathione. So you take in the green tea extract, you build the antioxidant activity in your blood, and you also cause your body to produce this enormously beneficial, very well-studied, very powerful protective substance called glutathione. So it is remarkable. This isn't something that most high antioxidant foods or supplement ingredients do, but it does happen with a concentrated, properly made green tea extract.
2: All right, let's switch gears and talk about this curcumin, which is number two on your list. And by the way, these three ingredients are all found in the new green tea combo formula. We're going to be offering a free bottle in a few minutes, but talk to me about the curcumin, which is spelled C-U-R-C-U-M-I-N. Now, most people haven't heard of it, but scientists and researchers know it's one of the most powerful superfoods on the planet. It can positively influence our DNA, maintain joint comfort, healthy inflammation, and more. Can you share some of the incredible headlines on curcumin and tell us why you use this? And we talked about this off air a few minutes ago, this patented curcumin with greater absorption.
3: Okay. Well, first of all, I think while people might not know the term curcumin, they may well know turmeric root, which is a yellow spice, and it shows up in curries, and it's part of the 5,000-year-old Indian Ayurvedic system of medicine. I've been studying turmeric and its derivative curcumin since the 1970s, and I'll say this right off the bat, that there are almost no plant materials in the world as extensively studied as this. A couple of thousand studies can be found in the scientific and medical literature. We know that curcumin is powerfully antioxidant. We know that it has a remarkable capacity to protect the liver, and the liver is our primary detoxifying organ. It greatly enhances joint health. So if people are experiencing joint discomfort due to overuse, this really helps to relieve that. And it's also what we call cardioprotective. It helps to protect the heart. It helps to maintain normal, healthy cholesterol. And one last thing that is really kind of astounding is that curcumin actually causes your body to produce what are called neuroprotective factors in the brain. So it causes your body to produce these agents in the brain that protect the actual tissue of the nerves and the brain itself. There's almost nothing else that we know of that does this. Specifically, the curcumin that you mentioned offers about 7 times the absorption of other curcumin. So when you take 250 milligrams of this stuff, you get about 7 times the activity that you would if you took, say, a comparable amount of another curcumin extract. So this, in my opinion, is one of the most life-enhancing, protective, totally beneficial substances on Earth. And it has just decades of scientific and medical studies to back it up.
2: Now, Chris, I know that we talked already about the green tea in the curcumin in your new green tea formula, which Purity is giving away for free today. But first, tell me about the third nutrient on the list, the resveratrol, which is super hot right now. Share with us some of the headlines and the science behind resveratrol. I know the French love it, but why is it on your short list?
3: Well, resveratrol is one of those remarkable compounds that I just sort of shake my head at how many different things it does. It is found in grapes, in wine grapes. It also shows up in cranberries. What we know about resveratrol is that, like green tea and also like curcumin extract, it's profoundly antioxidant. But more than that, it shows significant properties. When you look at some of the things in the body that happen during aging as a result of fat accumulation in tissue and insulin sensitivity, resveratrol helps to protect against those things. It's a powerful immune regulator. And you know, our immune system is responsible for keeping us healthy. It is remarkably beneficial for the heart. And this is why it's considered one of the keys to the so-called French paradox. You know, the French drink a lot of red wine, they eat a lot of cheese, they smoke cigarettes, and they stay slim and they have good cardiovascular health, which just seems completely unfair. But resveratrol appears to be key in that. And additionally, there is a brain benefit like there is with the curcumin with blood flow to the brain. So when you take resveratrol, you get brain blood flow. This means you get more oxygen to the tissues of the brain. So this is on my short list for all those reasons and for about a dozen more that would just plain take too long to explain.
2: All right, again, we're talking with Chris Killam, also known as the Indiana Jones of natural medicine, sometimes called the medicine hunter as well. Chris, let's laser in on how this wonderful formula that you created in conjunction with Purity Products. I know that Purity's been in business now for, what is it, over 20 years. They've got a top rating from the Better Business Bureau, and people can get a complimentary bottle of this green tea CR today. We'll give that number out in a few minutes. But first, Chris, before we tell our listeners how they can get their very own complimentary bottle of green tea CR, tell me this. If you wanted to buy this green tea plus the patented curcumin plus the resveratrol, I mean, you'd spend close to probably at least $75 for all three bottles in the store. And yet today, Purity Products is giving away a free bottle. How are they able to do this?
3: Well, you can consider it kind of a smart bet. And what I mean by that, first of all, Purity's big, but they're also very strategic. They know that if a person who's listening will pick up the phone, call in and get their free bottle, and it really is free, as in free, as yep, in it doesn't cost you money, if that person will try the product, take it as recommended, they're going to feel it. And when they feel it, they're going to say, gee, I want this as part of my regular daily regimen. 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
2: Chris, hold that thought. 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Okay, Chris, talk about some of the headlines just on the green tea that we didn't get to yet. I understand that dieters just love green tea because it supports healthy fat metabolism. Is that right? And what does the research say about green tea when it comes to weight management?
3: Well, this is one of the especially wonderful things about green tea. We know that green tea has thermogenic properties. That is, it has heat-generating properties in the body, so it actually causes your body to burn more calories. So when you eat a meal, you're going to burn more calories from that meal as a result of taking a good, well-made, concentrated green tea extract. In addition, it has specific fat oxidation properties. It actually burns fat. I'm not suggesting that you're going to lose 20 pounds in a week, but I am saying that this is going to help your body to metabolize fat more efficiently. Over time, taking a green tea extract can help you to have a better fat to lean muscle ratio. So from a weight control standpoint, this is very good news. Additionally, green tea helps to stabilize blood glucose or blood sugar. And unstable blood sugar is one of the contributing factors to increased weight. So by stabilizing blood sugar, you have an effect on weight control and weight management. So it's really quite remarkable stuff. You need enough of it. We've got enough of it in green tea CR. It has to be the right extract. We've got the right extract. But the science is there for healthy weight management.
2: All right. Now, Chris, you say that with Purity's formula, it provides you with about 3 cups worth of green tea in each 2-capsule serving. So you get all of the green tea's concentrated benefits for energy, for heart health, for alertness in just 2 caps. Plus, you get the curcumin and the resveratrol, too. So it's easy. You call it your daily shortcut to better health. Explain this idea of a healthy shortcut and explain some of the top benefits as well.
3: Well, I mean, you could, for example, drink 3 cups of good concentrated green tea each day, eat at least 1 really rich curry made with a lot of turmeric root, and drink a couple of glasses of red wine. You could do that every day. Most people will not do that every day, but they still might want the benefits of 3 of the biggest superstar protective health-enhancing nutrients on the entire planet. So when I call this a daily shortcut, I'm simply saying that you can get in a capsule, in a good capsule, what you'd otherwise have to get by drinking a few cups of tea, eating at least 1 large, you know, turmeric-laden curry every day, and drinking a couple of glasses of concentrated red wine.
2: Again, we're talking with Chris Killam, the medicine hunter. Now, in this new green tea CR formula from Purity, it's really about the research. Share with us some of your favorite studies and the headlines on the curcumin that we didn't get to yet. I know this is one of your favorite ingredients for joint comfort and even for brain health.
3: Well, I especially like the liver protective, heart protective, and joint modifying properties of this stuff. The liver is our greatest detoxifying organ, and we know that we're constantly bombarded by toxins in the environment. In fact, blood studies show that newborn babies contain 200 industrial pollutants in their blood at the time of birth. So we need a functioning, super healthy, very strong liver. We might not think about our livers that much, but we need that. Mm-hmm. And we know that curcumin protects the liver. It keeps it strong. From a cardiac standpoint, it's highly beneficial for the heart. It's very good for maintaining healthy cholesterol and healthy platelet levels. And from a joint standpoint, we have innumerable studies showing overall improvement in joint health and relief and stable inflammatory activity, better joint mobility as a result of taking curcumin. I like the brain protective studies as well. You know, curcumin delivers all this. So I regard it as one of the single most important things that you can put in your body. And I'm very well aware that most people are not going to eat enough raw turmeric root to get the benefits that they should and that they can get from a concentrated curcumin extract.
2: 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Purity knows that once you experience the benefits of Green Tea CR, you're not going to want to miss a day of taking it. 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Call now. All right, back to the show. Chris, I don't want to get too technical here, but these antioxidants in green tea are classified as polyphenols. And they really are super powerful and well-respected by scientists. But in this green tea CR formula, there's more. It's got the green tea, it's got the curcumin, the resveratrol that we talked about, plus grape seed extract, bioflavonoids, vitamin C. Can you talk to me about this array of really super antioxidants and polyphenols that you've put in the formula?
3: Well, yeah, I won't say that we kind of went overkill, but I will say that we really, really developed an efficient, comprehensive program here. Grape seed extract contain a group of highly specialized antioxidant compounds that not only do much of what I've already described, but also enhance the physical integrity of tissue in the blood vessels and the skin. So we put those in there for extra boost in antioxidant activity, but also for a specific type of activity that isn't as much addressed by the green tea, the curcumin, and the resveratrol. The bioflavonoids enhance the overall activity of vitamin C, and vitamin C itself is one of the most important nutrients that we can possibly take in. So I would say that we were very, very thorough. You know, when we went through what could be in this product, we said, you know, what would happen if we put in grape seed extract, bioflavonoids, and vitamin C? We realized that we would have an utterly superior formula. And just to reiterate, I want people to experience dynamic health. I want people to feel great. This formula, the Green Tea CR, will make you feel great. And that's the purpose of it.
2: All right, Chris, I love this Green Tea CR combination formula. And remember, the CR stands for curcumin and resveratrol. I love that with this complimentary bottle today, our listeners can get started for free. That's great value. What would people expect to pay if they bought all of these separately in the store?
3: Well, I think if they bought high-quality products that contain these ingredients, they'd be into it for about $75 or so, possibly even $80.
2: Yeah.
3: So they'd wind up spending appreciably more than they're going to spend on the green tea CR formula. And they still wouldn't get the grape seed extract. They still wouldn't get the pine bark extract, the bioflavonoids, or the vitamin C.
2: Chris, what kind of results can people expect to see? What can they expect to feel once they start taking this formula?
3: I think that people will feel greater joint mobility and comfort. I think they'll feel more energy because these ingredients also help to stabilize and maintain natural healthy blood sugar control. I think they'll have more sustained energy throughout the day. And I would just suspect that people will have an experience of greater vitality. When you have a more highly functional immune system, you just feel more energy and better overall. It's kind of, you know, like those days when you get up and go, wow, I feel great. This is a wow, I feel great formula.
2: Now, Chris, the green tea CR, let me get this straight. It provides about 3 cups worth of green tea in each 2-capsule serving. Plus, you get the antioxidant equivalent of several servings of fruits and vegetables. Plus, you get the resveratrol and the joint comfort and brain function benefits of the curcumin. I mean, wow, all in one formula. In the last 2 minutes, talk to me about this shortcut to better health and why you want everyone listening to this program to call now for that complimentary bottle of Green Tea CR.
3: Okay. Fortunately, there's an immense body of science that has been growing steadily for the past 20 years, and it's really rich science now. We know that of the various plant-derived substances that exist, green tea extract, curcumin extract, and resveratrol extract are at the absolute top of the list of protective, vitality-enhancing, overall health-promoting compounds. There just isn't anything like these. They're in the green tea CR standing for curcumin and resveratrol, product in meaningful amounts. People will take this product. They're going to feel the difference. You're going to feel energy. You're going to feel more vitality. You're just plain going to feel better, kind of more fluid and in that flow of good health.
2: Sure.
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3: Thank you. 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
1: NBC News Radio, I'm Lisa Taylor. New York Governor Kathy Hochul is appointing a special prosecutor in the Cornell University frat house gang rape case.
2: In what world does the district attorney not even interview her or anyone else involved, or even request the full transcript?
1: Attorney General Letitia James will be replacing the local district attorney after Hochul blasted Cornell police and the DA for how they handled the case. A former student has filed a civil suit accusing several frat members of raping her at a party in 2024. District Attorney Matthew Van Houten did not originally prosecute the case because he says the original statement described the sexual conduct as consensual. But in a new transcript from the police interview, the woman said she was confident she was raped. A death row inmate who survived two lethal injections is now on a ventilator. Attorneys for Krista Pike says she remains in critical condition at a Nashville hospital after Wednesday's botched execution attempt. They say Pike is unconscious and being treated for swollen, burned, and blistered arms, which her legal team says is a result of pentobarbital that was injected into her twice during the failed execution. They add that an emergency motion has been filed that would require the Tennessee Department of Correction to protect and preserve all evidence related to the attempt to execute Pike. The co-pilot accused of stabbing the captain of a Dubai passenger jet mid-flight had previously been banned from flying because of his radical views. Matt Bradley has more.
3: Despite the ban, the pilot, an Omani national, was hired by Fly Dubai. The report saying it could not be determined if Oman ever shared its concerns with other countries or airlines.
1: Reports say the co-pilot was grounded by Oman Air in 2024 after the airline found out he had been visiting radical Islamic websites and assigned him to a desk job. Officials are now investigating how the Omani national was cleared to be in the cockpit of a Fly Dubai plane headed for Israel. Passengers and crew subdued the suspect before the plane landed safely in Saudi Arabia. 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
0: 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And this is a paid commercial program.
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6: Hello again, and welcome to Healthline. Thank you for tuning in. We're brought to you by Purity Products. We've got a fascinating show lined up for you today, but first, a quick few questions. Number one, is there a pill you can take that can actually help make you stronger? Number two, let's say you could get stronger. Would the extra strength make your life better? Thirdly, think about this. Are you weaker today than you were, say, 20 years ago? Well, listen, if you answered yes to any of these questions, then stay tuned. Dr. Neil Levin is joining us today to discuss a miraculous compound with hundreds of clinical studies that just may unlock the key to helping you get stronger and healthier at any age. Now, Dr. Neil Levin is a chiropractor, a nutritionist, spokesperson, and a longtime advisor for Purity Products. Dr. Levin, welcome back to the show.
7: Oh, it's great to be here with you today. And we have a very exciting topic to cover today. Today, we're talking about strength and power and how to get it back, even if you're in your 50s, 60s, 70s, 80s. So if you want to feel better, if you want to feel stronger, this is some very important information we're going to cover today.
6: Yeah, this is an exciting topic. Talk to me about this important message today. What molecule are we talking about and how it's impacting the lives of people who follow the science?
7: Right. Well, we're talking about a new supplement. It's called EverStrong, and it features an exciting molecule called creatine. Now, a lot of our listeners may have heard of creatine. I know you've used creatine.
6: Right.
7: But for those that don't know about creatine, it's mainly used in the Olympic circles, professional athletes, bodybuilders, college, high school athletes, because it does something extraordinary. And what I'm about to tell you is proven by hundreds and hundreds of human studies. So here's what creatine does for us. It helps us to get stronger, more powerful. It helps put muscle mass on the body, and it helps protect us from losing muscle tissue as we get older. We know that's a big part of aging. Not only that, great for the brain, great for memory, and it helps promote bone strength as well. So an amazing molecule that everybody needs to know about.
6: It's an amazing story. Can you share some of the science and tell us why you're calling creatine one of the best kept secrets to healthy aging?
7: Sure. What we need to understand with creatine is that it's a natural molecule to the body. It's in every single cell, tissue, organ in your system, and its job in the body is to generate and maintain strength and power. That's its reason for being, to maintain strength and power. It's in every single cell in the body. 95% of it, however, is in your muscle tissue because that's where we tend to use it the most. It powers up the muscles. It's good for strong muscle contraction, and it's important to help maintain strength and muscle contractions when you're using them over and over again. For instance, if you're working out at the gym, if you're playing sports, golf, tennis, anything like that, it keeps your muscles powered up in their high energy state, so they're strong and ready for action. Now, here's the key. This is so important for those of us, say, in our 50s, 60s, 70s. You see, we had lots and lots of creatine when we were young. We had oodles of this stuff. It was coming out of our ears. We had lots of creatine. Our bodies made a lot of it. But as we get older, like everything else, we don't do that as well, so we have less creatine in our muscles. Now, the good news is that hundreds and hundreds of human studies show that when you supplement with creatine, it goes to work, it goes straight to your muscles, it's absorbed easily, it pumps up the creatine in your muscle tissue, and you get stronger, you get more powerful. Not only that, it helps support memory and brain health, and it helps support the strength of your

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1: By athletes. To enhance their performance. And now it's not just for athletes anymore,
2: right?
1: Because the studies are plainly showing that for adults, for people in their 50s, 60s, 70s, this stuff is amazing. And Purity has this incredible new formulation. We call it EverStrong because that's exactly what it does. It helps you get stronger and stay stronger with hundreds of human studies to help you. And it's the purest form of creatine money can buy. The stuff from Europe, this stuff is fantastic.
2: And we should point out that it's naturally occurring in red meat. But the problem is, in order to get the amounts that are going to benefit you, you'd have to eat large amounts of red meat.
1: You'd have to eat like 4 pounds of red meat a day.
2: Most people aren't going to do that.
1: Right. So what about vegetarians?
2: They can be creatine deficient.
1: Exactly. When I have a vegetarian that comes in here and they're energy deficient, they don't feel the way they want to feel, and I put them on EverStrong, they notice the benefits almost right away because they've been so low on it.
2: Yep.
1: So if you're a person out there that's staying away from red meat, if you're staying away from meat in general, and you have more of a vegan-style diet, this is for you. You definitely want to add that EverStrong.
2: All right, so obviously this works with athletes, but you say creatine is going mainstream. There's a lot of studies are showing that folks in their 50s, 60s, 70s, and beyond, that creatine can be a cornerstone compound to help people stay strong, stay healthy, stay sharp, stay vital, right?
1: Oh, exactly. I mean, this is the ideal muscle-enhancing, strengthening, muscle-protecting nutrient for folks as we get older, 50-plusers like you and me. But let's go to a couple of studies on seniors just to show this. We'll do one on the guys and one on the gals, okay?
2: Right.
1: First on the guys. Love the title of this one. Creatine supplementation improves muscular performance in older men. Study done at several American universities. A group of men, get this, age 59 to 72. Hey, you know, we know that's not when people are known for getting stronger, right?
2: Right.
1: So this was just a one-week study. People need to understand that. That's how effective and rapidly this stuff works. It's just a one-week study. Get this. The guys are on creatine. They put on 4 pounds of lean mass. That's muscle tissue for those that don't know that. It shows they built the muscles and they hydrated the muscles nicely. They increased the strength of their bench press. That's a chest press for people that don't know, by 7%. They increased the strength of the leg exercises they were doing by 15%. They could get in and out of a chair more times faster without using their arms. On top of that, they could generate more power on a stationary bike. This happened in 1 week. When I think about that, yeah, it's really quite incredible.
2: All right, but what about the women out there? Did they get those kind of benefits too as well? Will it actually help women in their 50s, 60s, and 70s get stronger too?
1: Absolutely. Let's go straight to another study. Love the title on this one as well. Creatine supplementation improves muscular performance in older women, published in the European Journal of Applied Physiology. 30 women aged 58 to 71. Of course, they got either creatine or placebo. That's the way they do these things. Again, a one-week study. The women on creatine increased their bench press by almost 4 pounds. They increased their leg press by over 11 pounds, and they had better balance and agility. So 58 to 71 year old women, not only getting stronger, not only getting more powerful, getting faster with improved balance. Study after study shows that older folks that use creatine get amazing results. They get great results if they exercise. They get great results even if they don't exercise. They can lift more weight. They get faster. They get stronger. They get more powerful. Their muscles don't fatigue as fast. And get this. This is very important, especially for the ladies. You know that when women do resistance training, their bones get stronger as well, right?
2: Yeah.
1: You know, now, get this. When you resistance train with creatine, your bones tend to get stronger even faster. So an all-around win-win. EverStrong is going to help the seniors to feel better, feel stronger, more energized, more powerful, faster, and it helps protect your bones.
2: Talk more about how unique this exclusive EverStrong formula is from Purity Products. It even has a finished product clinically studied, which showed an increase in upper body strength and power. But tell me what's in it and why you like it so much. I mean, this is more than just creatine, right?
1: Oh, absolutely. I mean, EverStrong, this is a very comprehensive formula. I didn't want people to just feel stronger when they use creatine. You know, we're dealing with people in their 50s, 60s, 70s. I wanted people to feel more comfortable as well. So not only did I use the finest creatine money can buy, the stuff from Europe, the Pure creatine, I also added something called coffee berry extract. And coffee berry extract, a powerful antioxidant, stronger than blueberries and strawberries, helping to protect the muscles, helping to protect the brain, because we know our antioxidant systems aren't as strong as they used to be in our 20s.

0: 20s and 30s. But I also added some vitamin D because vitamin D is incredibly good for the muscles as well as the immune system and the bones. So this is an all-around win-win. You got your vitamin D, you got your fruit XB for your joints, you got your coffee berry extract for the antioxidant protection, and of course the finest creatine money can buy. Best of all, today it's free. Purity knows you're going to see these benefits. Hey, we're talking about strength. We're talking about power. We're talking about energy. We're talking about supporting thinking, bone health. This is a wonderful product. When you try it, you're going to love it. You're going to feel the difference, and it's fast. A week or two, you're going to feel more powerful. Purity wants you to have a free bottle. I know later in the show, you're going to give out that phone number.
1: Sure will. You know, we mentioned how great creatine works for women. Take a moment and share that story you told me before the show about the award-winning 70-year-old senior swimmer who uses Everstrong.
0: Right. Emma Karen, I'm looking at her picture right now. I printed it out for the show. 70 years old. This picture, she's got six medals around her neck. It's the 2015 National Senior Olympic Games. You know, she writes to us that she was getting a little tired during our workouts at age 70. Of course, she didn't have that same stamina, but she fortunately heard about our Everstrong formula. She started using it and almost right away was invigorated in her workouts and had more energy throughout the day. I'm quoting from her. She says, "I feel my investment in Everstrong was one of the best choices I ever made. It's always a morale booster when people think I'm 50. She looks fantastic.
1: Wow.
0: And I hear this stuff all the time. This isn't one of those vitamins, like a multivitamin, you take it, you don't really notice the difference. This is a substance that you can use to help get some of that youthful vim and vigor back, get some of that strength back. It's wonderful.
1: You know, Purity's given away a free bottle of Everstrong, but Purity products didn't stop there. In fact, you insisted that they also give away a free bottle of their B12 energy melts, which are great for instant energy. Now, I know that you love this combination. Tell us about the incredible double free offer.
0: Yeah, you know, when I think about creatine, when I think about Everstrong, I think about muscular energy. I think about muscular power, but it's all about energy and feeling great, feeling energized. And the next thing I think about when I think about energy is B12. When you think about energy, think B12. And the problem is for 50-plusers like you and me, we're not absorbing the B12 as well as we used to in our 60s, 70s, 80s. So when you supplement with B12, you tend to bump back up those B12 levels. And that's what Purity's B12 energy melts are all about. They're fantastic. They melt in your mouth. They taste delicious. And you bump up those B12 levels. And that's great because B12 helps us make red blood cells, which carry oxygen to the tissues. Also, there's biotin in there for the hair, skin, and nails. So people love the B12 energy melts. Be one of the first 1,000 callers. 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If you don't notice the benefits we've been talking about today, Purity will even happily give you back your $6.95, so nothing to lose, and you're going to love the benefits you get with this Everstrong formula.
1: 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All right, so we were so busy at the top of the show. This EverStrong formula does so much for us. We haven't even touched on the incredible brain benefits. I mean, some of these studies you sent me are absolutely incredible. As you know, I'm very into nootropics. The anti-aging community has taken a keen interest in creatine, specifically the cognitive benefits of creatine.
0: Oh, absolutely. This is one of those areas where creatine really shines. You see, what we need to understand is that your brain, even though it's only 2% of your body's weight, it utilizes 20% of your body's energy. This is a very thirsty organ for energy. And just like your muscles soak up the creatine like a sponge, because this is a naturally occurring molecule in the body, it passes right through the blood-brain barrier. Your brain neurons soak it up like a sponge, and it increases your creatine phosphate reserves in your brain. So now, in your brain, you have more readily available resources to do what? To recharge those neuronal batteries to make more energy inside the brain. So basically, what do you notice? Well, your memory is supported. And scientists have done some amazing research here. They found that people that take creatine, it supports their memory. It actually helps the brain to utilize oxygen better. It supports memory in people that are sleep deprived. It's been shown to help people add numbers quicker and for longer periods of time without mental fatigue. Get this study. Just 5 days of 8 grams of creatine supported mental tasks in subjects that were getting rapid fire questions. Scientists were asking them math questions and science questions over and over and over, and they found the folks on creatine didn't fatigue as quickly mentally. So this is amazing stuff. It's like a turbo booster for your brain. It's like a supercharger for your muscles. It recharges all your cellular batteries, so all of your cells, tissues, and organs have more readily available energy.
1: All right, Doc, I love that EverStrong appeals to athletes and people who want to get more reps in the gym, maybe get some extra power in their workouts. But you're also saying there's a big push in the nutritional community to encourage people in their 40s, 50s, 60s, 70s, and even 80s to leverage the power of creatine to stay fit, strong, and healthy. In fact, you say creatine is going mainstream. You know, I shared the story with you before. My mom, who's in her late 70s now, she's taking creatine. She works out a couple of days a week, 3 days a week. She goes to Nautilus, does the free weights because she's got osteoporosis. She wants to maintain her muscle mass, and she wants to make her bones stronger. And as you pointed out, creatine helps to do that. And then the other 3 days during the week, she'll go and she'll swim. Now, she's not trying to get big or strong or anything like that, but even at her age, creatine has benefits.
0: Oh, yeah. And what blows me away about that story, because you told me before, is that her medical doctor recommended creatine for her. And that just goes to show how much more mainstream this is. It's called EverStrong, and it supports the muscles. It supports your power, your strength, your speed. If you're an athlete, you're certainly going to love it. But even if you're not an athlete, you notice the difference. Let's go to another study, one more review study. This out of the journal Current Aging Science, December 2013. I thought this was very cool because the researchers looked at the body of research out there on creatine in seniors without exercise. They wanted to see what happens when seniors take creatine and they don't even exercise. So I'm quoting here, creatine supplementation without associated resistance training seems to enhance muscular strength, power, and endurance, increase lean body mass. For those that don't know what that is, they're talking about muscle, and improve the functional capacity of the elderly. They go on to talk about how it supports bone health as well, and then they finish with this, creatine supplementation without training in the elderly could potentially delay atrophy of muscle and improve endurance and strength. So here again, we see bottom line, creatine is very, very effective. It's going to help you to feel stronger whether you exercise or not. It supports your strength and power, your brain health, and on top of that, it supports your bone health. I mean, when you think about it, this almost sounds too good to be true, right?
1: Right. Yeah.
0: If you're a person that never heard about this and you're listening to us, you would think this sounds too good to be true, right?
1: Yeah.
0: But it is true. Hundreds and hundreds of human studies back up what we're talking about. You're going to love the benefits you get with this EverStrong formula.
1: That's incredible. Let me remind everybody, they can get a free bottle of the EverStrong formula today, plus the bonus bottle of B12 Energy Melts, just by calling us at 1-800-580-1100. 1175. You just pay for shipping. That's 1-800-580-1175. We'll give that number out again later in the show. But first, Dr. Levin, now listeners can only get Everstrong, this clinically tested creatine blend from Purity Products, right?
0: Oh, absolutely. Yeah.
1: I know it combines the creatine with the vitamin D, the coffee berry, the fruit XB boron. And for those who don't know, talk about how these work so well together. There's a synergy, and it's also a great value, too. I know we have a free bottle today, but if you wanted to buy all of these things separately, it would cost a small fortune, wouldn't it?
0: Oh, absolutely. I mean, if you went out and bought the CreaPure creatine, that's the purest, finest creatine from Europe, if you bought that, and then you went out and bought a separate antioxidant formula and a separate joint formula and the vitamin D, yeah, that's going to cost you $80, $90, $100 a month. But you're not going to spend that today, not with Purity Products, and you're not even going to spend half that. You're not spending $45, $50 because today it's free. Your job is to be one of the first 1,000 callers and take it seriously. This stuff flies out the door on the big radio stations. 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You get your B12 energy melts and your Everstrong. You just pay $6.95 for shipping. We want to get it right out to you. We want you to try this out. We want you to be the judge for yourself. Don't take my word for it. Try it. Look in the mirror. Go to the gym. Lift some weights. Play. Do whatever you do. See if you don't feel better.
1: All right, let's talk about how you take this. You have these easy-to-swallow tablets, which are super easy to swallow. It also comes in a very refreshing cherry berry powder. So how do you like to take it? And can people just choose the tablets or the powder when they call in for the free bottle today?
0: Yeah, you can choose tablets or powder. I personally use both, you know, on my workout days or days I'm making a protein shake, on days I'm juicing. Let's face it, juicing is becoming very big these days. So if you're doing something like that, the cherry berry powder is fantastic. You just take a scoop, dump it right into your juice, dump it into your protein shake, and that's a great way to take it. But if you don't do that stuff, I mean, the tablets are super convenient. They're small, they're coated, they're easy to swallow. It's wonderful stuff.
1: Now, I know you're chomping at the bit to tell us a little more about the study that Purity did on the Everstrong powder. They tested golfers, and
0: right,
1: Purity found out that not only were these golfers getting stronger and more explosive, but they were driving the golf ball, get this, 14 yards further. That's amazing.
0: I have such a big smile on my face right now. I'm remembering when the researchers came back and gave us this information. I mean, we were bouncing off the walls. This is so exciting. The researchers called this a seminal study in sports nutrition, and this is on our Everstrong formula, the product we're talking about right now, the Everstrong powder. So double-blind, placebo-controlled study, 30 golfers took the Everstrong powder for 1 month. No exercise, nothing different. Just took our Everstrong powder for 1 month. In 1 month, they were banging the golf ball 14 yards further. Not
1: wow.
0: Only that, 6% more power on the bench press, more explosive. They could lift the weight faster.
1: Guys spend hundreds of dollars on new clubs to drive the ball further.
0: So, I mean, you could spend $500 on a driver and pick up 5 yards, right? This is 14 yards. People shouldn't just ho-hum about this or yawn about this. This is amazing because, let's face it, this was a golf study, but more explosiveness, more speed, more power. This should help all sports. So if you're a tennis player, if you're a jogger, if you're any kind of an athlete, this has ramifications across the board. But again, these golfers, 1 month on this Everstrong powder we're talking about today, banging the golf ball 14 yards further. Can you imagine? You get your bottle of Everstrong, you don't tell your buddies, take it for a month, and you go out and you're banging the ball 14 yards past them. They don't know what hit them.
1: Wow. All right, we just got a few minutes left here. I want you to recap this amazing story today about creatine, what you like to call the molecule of strength. Who needs it? And what about this double free bottle offer today with the Everstrong plus the B12 energy melts?
0: You know what? My one concern with this show is that literally it sounds too good to be true, right?
1: Right.
0: Like when I tell folks about Everstrong,
1: right,
0: I'm afraid they're going to think I'm making this up. It's not possible, right? You know, I know how you feel because 6, 7, 8 years ago when I started to read about creatine, I almost couldn't believe it. I said to myself, if it's really this good with an excellent safety profile, how come everybody's not using it? But I started to use it and I noticed some incredible benefits. It's just phenomenal. And it's as simple as this. You're going to get on the Everstrong, you're going to try it, you're going to get stronger, you're going to get more powerful. You can look in the mirror and see the difference. There's hundreds and hundreds of human studies backing this up. These aren't studies with a hamster in a lab somewhere. We're talking human studies. I call this stuff muscle fertilizer. It's that great. And of course, we didn't just add the CreaPure creatine. We've discussed that. We added the Fruit XB. Remember that? Joint Health. We added the coffee berry extract, that phenomenal antioxidant that's more potent than blueberries and strawberries for powerful antioxidant protection. I added the vitamin D because it's so important across the board, great for bone health, but also for seniors, vitamin D so important for muscles, especially as we get older, for strength and coordination. So this is a very comprehensive formula. Again, this would easily cost you $80, $90, $100 to replicate on your own, but today it's free. And not only that, let's not forget about the B12 energy melts, because we're talking about energy here today. And when you think energy, you think B12. B12 is critical for making red blood cells to carry oxygen to the tissues. The biotin in there is great for the hair, skin, and nails. So just make sure you're one of the first 1,000 callers. That's the only catch on this whole show. 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Be one of the first 1,000 callers. 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You're just paying for the shipping. 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It never happens. People love this formula. You're going to tell your friends, relatives, loved ones. 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
1: Fascinating information as always. 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
1: Rumors spreading around in that Texas town about the shack outside the game. And you know what I'm talking about. Just let me know if you wanna go to that whole mile on the range. 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
1: NBC News Radio, I'm Lisa Taylor. New York Governor Kathy Hochul is appointing a special prosecutor in the Cornell University frat house gang rape case.
2: In what world does the district attorney not even interview her or anyone else involved, or even request the full transcript?
1: Attorney General Letitia James will be replacing the local district attorney after Hochul blasted Cornell police and the DA for how they handled the case. A former student has filed a civil suit accusing several frat members of raping her at a party in 2024. District Attorney Matthew Van Houten did not originally prosecute the case because he says the original statement described the sexual conduct as consensual. But in a new transcript from the police interview, the woman said she was confident she was raped. A death row inmate who survived two lethal injections is now on a ventilator. Attorneys for Krista Pike says she remains in critical condition at a Nashville hospital after Wednesday's botched execution attempt. They say Pike is unconscious and being treated for swollen, burned, and blistered arms, which her legal team says is a result of pentobarbital that was injected into her twice during the failed execution. They add that an emergency motion has been filed that would require the Tennessee Department of Correction to protect and preserve all evidence related to the attempt to execute Pike. The co-pilot accused of stabbing the captain of a Dubai passenger jet mid-flight had previously been banned from flying because of his radical views. Matt Bradley has more.
3: Despite the ban, the pilot, an Omani national, was hired by Fly Dubai. The report saying it could not be determined if Oman ever shared its concerns with other countries or airlines.
1: Reports say the co-pilot was grounded by Oman Air in 2024 after the airline found out he had been visiting radical Islamic websites and assigned him to a desk job. Officials are now investigating how the Omani national was cleared to be in the cockpit of a Fly Dubai plane headed for Israel. Passengers and crew subdued the suspect before the plane landed safely in Saudi Arabia. 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
9: Thank you for tuning in. 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By one antioxidant measurement, it's 6,000 times more powerful than vitamin C. It's 800 times stronger than CoQ10. It can improve your depth perception. And millions of people in Japan use it every day to fight wrinkles and fine lines from the inside out. So what is it? What nutrient are we talking about? Well, Sherry Torkos is here to reveal the secret. She's a practicing pharmacist and author. She's written more than a dozen books on health, including the Canadian Encyclopedia of Natural Medicine. Welcome to the program, Sherry Torkos. Good to have you here.
10: Hey there, Mark. Thanks so much for having me. This secret nutrient that we're going to be talking about is called astaxanthin. Mm-hmm. And Reader's Digest, they featured it brilliantly in an article called The Latest It Antioxidant. Astaxanthin is a fountain of youth. As you mentioned, very popular in Japan, used mainstream for promoting beauty from within as a capsule. But here in North America, people just aren't as familiar with it. But listen to this. It has 60 human studies validating its efficacy. And as a pharmacist, this really caught my attention. And this nutrient is not something that you can get enough of in diet. It's found in salmon, but you'd really have to eat a lot of salmon, like 5 pounds, just to get a good daily dose.
9: Well, so as much as I do that. Yeah, I love salmon, but I'm not going that far. Sherry, I didn't know that there were 60-plus human clinical studies in this specific natural form of astaxanthin that happens to be in Purity's Asta FX formula. Talked about Japan. Now, this is a capsule. This particular astaxanthin is all the rage for skin health, as they've been finding in Japan. Very, very interesting on so many fronts here, right?
10: Yeah, for sure. I mean, astaxanthin at just a 4 milligram dose, and that's the clinical dose that is in Purity's AstaFX formula. Mm-hmm. It's clinically tested and shown to fight fine lines and wrinkles from the inside, and millions in Asia take it daily just for that. And I don't want to get too technical here, but just one human study that I'd like to mention to back up these benefits. They used the exact same dose and the type of astaxanthin that's in Purity's product, and they discovered significant benefits for skin hydration, skin texture, smoothness, elasticity, reduction of skin spots. And there was even a reduction of redness and an improvement in the evenness of skin tone. So we're talking about big beauty benefits, and it works from the inside out, which is fabulous. Men love it, women love it, and it's really catching on here in North America.
9: It sure is. It's a really impressive list of clinical benefits for beautifying skin from the inside out. No wonder they love it there in Japan, and now we're learning about it here. But Sherry, I know you like to say the wrinkle-reducing benefits and the skin tone benefits are just part of this. That's just kind of the cherry on the top. What do you mean by this?
10: Well, you know, I talk to a lot of people in the pharmacy every week. So I work as a pharmacist, and I also get a lot of friends and family and colleagues asking me about their health. And many people are, you know, in their 50s, 60s, 70s, and they really like the idea of a supplement that can help to improve the appearance of their skin. I mean, we all want beautiful, youthful skin. But for most people, this really isn't the key benefit. What's at the top of the list when you ask people, like, what do they most want to achieve in their health and their wellness? They want something that will help to promote muscle strength. And they want stamina. They want to be able to do the activities they enjoy, golf, tennis, hiking, playing with their kids and grandkids. And this is actually patented for muscle strength. You know, people want energy to fight fatigue. They want to feel sharp. They're also concerned about their vision. They want to keep their eyes healthy. People are concerned about heart health, circulation, immunity. Right. All of these areas, really, we're talking about staying healthy from the inside out. So, you know, when you think of it, the skin benefits,

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1: This is what you take. You take this AstaFX formula with a clinical dose of the right type of astaxanthin, and you really feel it. By one measure of antioxidant activity called singlet oxygen quenching activity, astaxanthin is 800 times stronger than CoQ10. And this was published in 2007 in a journal called Carotenoid Science. Another study found that astaxanthin is 6,000 times stronger than vitamin C as an antioxidant, again, in its singlet oxygen scavenging capacity. So it's incredible.
2: Well, I know Purity has a free bottle of AstaFX, just two little liquid capsules a day. That's all you need. And we're going to give out a special 800 number in just a moment for our listeners to take advantage of the free bottle offer. But before we do that, Sherry, Purity uses this natural form of astaxanthin, not that synthetic, cheaper form like you find out there on the market. This is really important as well, correct?
1: Yeah, you definitely need to do your homework when choosing supplements. And that's what I did. AstaFX uses 4 milligrams of the world's most clinically researched natural form of astaxanthin called Astareal.
2: Sherry Tarkos, pharmacist and author, is with us here on the program. Sherry, we learned today that astaxanthin is 6,000 times more powerful by this one measurement of antioxidant activity when compared to vitamin C. This AstaFX has so much power. Purity has something like 100 plus unsolicited testimonials on their website, and I found a couple that I especially enjoy. If I could read a couple of those, I think this is very interesting, if it's okay with you.
1: Sure. I think it's great to share feedback from people that are really taking the product.
2: Yeah, here's one from Ava in Texas. She gives AstaFX 5 stars, and she writes, quote, "After taking AstaFX, my son was visiting us and said, 'Mom, you look youthful. I'm a Purity Products customer for the last 3 years and will never go back.'" That's from Ava. Here's one from Nina in Ottawa, Ontario. She's in the age group 45 to 54, gives it another 5-star review. She says this, quote, "Since taking AstaFX, I've felt so much better. My energy level, I would say, has gone from a 3 to a 10. How about that? She says, "So I feel energized whenever taking. My husband even noticed I no longer complain about housework. Well, I've talked about this amazing product to all my family and friends. I'm sure they see how well I look because I feel great from the inside out. I've even noticed my skin appears healthier, too. I feel like a fountain of youth." Now, that's pretty good stuff from actual customers who've been trying AstaFX. And, Sherry, you mentioned before we started the show, you've been taking this product for yourself. And I know, knowing you for some time, it's worked very well for you, hasn't it?
1: It has. You know, I've been taking it for about 2 years now, mm-hmm. and people are often surprised to hear that I'm 50. They tell me that I look more like I'm 35, which is nice to hear.
2: Yep. Mm-hmm.
1: I do eat healthy, and I exercise regularly, but I'm also a strong believer in the benefits of taking research-based supplements. And I take AstaFX every day to stay strong, healthy, to keep my energy levels up, and for my skin. I mean, I want to do everything I can to stay youthful and to keep my body sharp and also to prevent some of those issues that can arise as we age.
2: Great information with Sherry Tarkos. We'll get back to her in just a moment. 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We'll give you the number and the special offer again at the end of the show in a few minutes, but lots to cover today. We'll get back to it here with Sherry Tarkos. She's an author and pharmacist, and always great to

0: have you on the show. Such great information, Sherry. Can you share with us a quick study or two to sort of back this up, highlight the science behind the elite astaxanthin that's found in AstaFX? Because I know there are, what, dozens and dozens of studies. Maybe you can pull out and highlight a couple of your favorites.
1: Yeah, for sure. So Dr. Mark Miller, he's a PhD, a biomedical researcher. He explains it well, and he's talking here about how free radicals compromise and undermine function and cellular performance in the body. He says astaxanthin is simply superb at negating this, as evidenced by clinical trials showing improved performance and accelerated recovery. In fact, research published in the Journal of Medicine and Science in Sports and Exercise found that those who took 4 milligrams of astaxanthin daily over 28 days scored better cycling times with greater output than those who did not take it. So they biked faster. Mm-hmm. I mean, remember this. Astaxanthin is one of the few fat-soluble antioxidants that can actually neutralize free radicals even at the site of the mitochondrial membrane. It's like cellular body armor protecting your cells, your joints, blood vessels, brain, heart, and organs on many levels. So listen to this, Mark. Mm-hmm. There are 14 clinical studies on astaxanthin for brain health, 7 studies on skin health, 14 studies on eye health, including research for depth perception and focus, 6 studies showing astaxanthin supports cardio function, 42 studies on healthy aging and cellular health. I mean, there's a ton of research on human performance, too, showing benefits for energy, stamina, and endurance. I mean, this AstFX, it's incredibly powerful and versatile. It helps you stay in the game of life, stay energized, active, alert, healthy, and even stronger.
0: That is impressive on so many levels. So much great information there. And I know this astaxanthin has about a dozen patents, too. I'm looking here. I see there's a patent for promoting eye health and reducing eye fatigue. There's a patent for inhibiting the expression of cytokines in cells, and a patent, get this, on composition for body fat reduction. There's one for improving muscle atrophy in older adults. Sherry, I like to be a little bit of a skeptic here. How can this one simple nutrient magically do all of this? How can this AstaFX give us so many benefits? I mean, really?
1: Yeah, I know. It sounds amazing, too good to be true, but it really is true. Many of the studies that I'm referencing here, they're available on PubMed. These are reputable clinical studies conducted by leading researchers around the world that really back the benefits of astaxanthin. By the way, muscle output is better with astaxanthin, too. And this comes from astaxanthin research published in the International Journal of Sports Nutrition, November 2011. This was another study done with cyclists. They took 4 milligrams of astaxanthin. It was a small study, but very positive, showing that cyclists improved their trial time by 2 minutes in a 20-kilometer bike race. I mean, that's a meaningful improvement in a race like this. And the researchers said that they also burned fat more efficiently, which makes sense. Based on this research, Purity can actually make the claim that AstaFX will promote and improve power output in your muscles. I mean, I tell people, AstaFX in, strength and power out. It's transformative if you like energy. And this was found in other studies, too, like one that looked at hand grip strength.
0: Oh, so much great information. If you're just tuning in, we're talking with pharmacist and author Sherry Tarkos here. I'm your host, Mark Larson. Now, in this hand grip study that you mentioned, I understand there, this involved, what, a 12-milligram dose, and they saw a 93% boost in hand strength in people who struggled with, well, a tennis elbow. That's a big deal. But our listeners might be saying, well, okay, maybe I don't play tennis. What about me? What does it mean for me, right?
1: Right. So think about this. A 93% increase in a person who has some repetitive stress in their elbow, it's an almost doubling in hand strength. So just think about all the things that you do in your daily life, picking up groceries, your kids, your grandkids, gripping the steering wheel of a car, playing golf or tennis, gardening or riding a bike. A doubling of grip strength makes a big difference. I mean, when you take astaxanthin, you get stronger, you feel stronger, you have more energy, endurance. If you play sports, you play stronger. So to me, it's really quite extraordinary.
0: That's great information, too. Now, Sherry, I want to share a couple more testimonials that caught my attention out of so many right there on the Purity website. Again, these are unsolicited. These are from real people. Here's one from Rick. He's a male, aged 55 to 64, lives in Naples, Florida. He writes this: what a great product AstaFX has been for me. After starting taking AstaFX, my workout and strength has increased as if I were in my 20s again. And I've only been on AstaFX for 2 months now, Can't wait to see the long-term effect. I look forward to taking Asta FX every morning for my afternoon workouts. I'll be taking this product for a long time. Here's Dee Dee. She's a female, age 45 to 54. She lives in Laurel Park, North Carolina. She writes this, quote, I've been using Asta FX for a month now. I can see the difference in my energy level. I now have more energy, feel better since taking this product. I can actually see a difference in my skin as well. I'm a smoker who has smoking lines around my mouth, but the lines have diminished about 50%. Overall, I am so thrilled with my energy level. I love this product. Just a couple of samples from the real people who have responded on Purity's website. And Sherry, I'm looking at the list of patents again on this astaxanthin compound. This is where the science, the research backs up what we're talking about. This is just flat out amazing. And now, Sherry, a lot of people out there are going to think what I'm going to say here sounds a little bit odd. But you said before the show, this supplement may even help people drive a car better or use the computer more comfortably. I mean, come on, how does this happen?
1: It does sound funny, but AstaFX may actually help in these areas too. And here's why. One of the interesting things about astaxanthin is that it's a relative of vitamin A. And we know that vitamin A is good for our eyes, good for vision. Astaxanthin is too. Astaxanthin has actually been shown to fight oxidation in eye tissue. Scientists did a study where they found a 46% improvement in a measurement called depth perception. Now, depth perception, that's our ability to determine distances between objects, or basically to see in three dimensions. And researchers, they studied a handball team, specifically looking at how quickly they could change focus. Mm-hmm. And guess what? The handball team that was supplementing with astaxanthin, they were able to improve their accuracy and improve their performance in the depth perception test. Other research has also shown that astaxanthin helps reduce eye fatigue. And, you know, when you're on a computer, that's a big deal. Everyone's on computers these days and for long periods of time, and it's hard on our eyes. And we know that if you're driving a car and it's late at night and your reaction time is slow, that's not good. Astaxanthin actually helps the eyes focus and refocus. Dr. Hecht, PhD, one of the leading researchers at AstaReal, says that the product actually helps your eyes be more resilient. You see better with it. Your eyes are healthier. I mean, who doesn't love those benefits?
0: Again, we're talking with pharmacist and health author Sherry Tarkos about our free bottle offer from Purity Products, talking about AstaFX. So much ground to cover. Sherry, I want to get back to the skin benefits and this issue of wrinkle reduction. Not as a cream or as a lotion, but as a capsule. You take it orally. This patent also covers this. You say this ingredient is proven to reduce wrinkles, and not just by a little. We're talking a dramatic amount. What's going on with this?
1: Yeah, I know. It's fascinating. A huge benefit. People want to look younger. I know I do. And I've noticed significant benefits since I've started taking it. But it's the science here that really shines. The whole concept of taking oral supplements to improve skin health. Relatively new concept here in North America, but in Japan, this is mainstream. Astaxanthin is already one of, if not the most successful ingredients in a new class of products called cosmeceuticals, or supplements that you take orally to enhance the cosmetic appearance of your skin. So listen to this. In one study, they gave 4 milligrams of astaxanthin, which, by the way, is the actual amount you get in Purity's AstaFX. Mm-hmm. And the skin benefits were dramatic. Within 6 weeks, every single person in the treatment group, 100% of participants in the study, reported that their skin had improved significantly. Everybody got results. Fine lines, hydration, elasticity, all improved. Listen to this. The participants experienced about 50% improvement in dryness, moisture, roughness, elasticity, fine lines, wrinkles, even age spots were significantly diminished. And this is literally in line with the best, the highest quality, and the most expensive topical products, the lotions and potions that we put on our skin. And again, AstaFX, it's exclusive to Purity Products.
0: 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Now, Sherry, for people who are just tuning in, one of the many highlights we covered earlier on today's program is just how revolutionary this special Purity Astaxanthin is for redefining aging skin. And astaxanthin works its magic inside the body in areas like endurance, stamina, energy. These are so many of the inside-out benefits the people will feel. And in fact, what will they feel when they start taking Asta FX?
1: So the reason you need to give this a try is because the benefits are real. The science is very compelling. Over 60 clinical studies and patents. I mean, the product is impressive and it really works. This is a product where you will actually see and feel the benefits after taking it a month or so. The cosmetic benefits for your skin, we just mentioned a minute ago, really incredible. I've been taking it myself and I see a huge difference. Others have noticed too. People are always saying to me, you know, what do you use on your skin? What are you taking? And, you know, I tell people what you put into your body is just as important, if not more so, than what you apply to your skin. And think about the vision benefits, really unmatched by any other nutrient or supplement out there. It targets tired eyes, eye strain, and it helps improve eye focus and depth perception. It's great for circulation, energy, muscle strength, and endurance. You can literally boost your strength. As we age, this is crucial. It helps you enjoy life and stay in the game. Mm-hmm. And it can even help with recovery after exercise. Next, astaxanthin has the ability to fight fatigue and support mitochondrial function. So that means cellular energy and ATP support.
0: Now, Sherry, didn't you mention before the show that astaxanthin has the ability to assist body burning fat for energy? I understand they're even looking at this as a weight loss and weight management ingredient. This is pretty fascinating in itself. Talk about what we're seeing in some of these initial studies on dieters.
1: Sure. You know, research has shown that astaxanthin can actually help promote and enhance fat metabolism. That's one of its unique benefits. It can actually help your cells burn fat more efficiently. Researchers did an 8-week study where they gave a group of middle-aged women 12 milligrams of astaxanthin. They had them do a little exercise, and these women experienced a reduction in body weight, and it was almost all fat, which is fantastic. Now, I don't want anybody to misunderstand here. It's not a magic weight loss pill by any means, but certainly this early research suggests that this can be a useful tool in addition to exercise to help you burn a little extra weight.
0: Now, Sherry, just a few moments left before we wrap up the program. I want to take a quick step back for a moment. I know we have this great free bottle offer today. We're talking Asta FX from Purity Products, and we'll get to that offer as we wrap up the program. Free bottle of Asta FX for all of our listeners. Again, it promotes healthy vision, skin, muscle, fights wrinkles like no other. And most of us have just never heard about all of this until today. So tell our listeners again how astaxanthin compares to other antioxidants or phytonutrients that are out there on the market right now, because this is truly unique, isn't it?
1: Well, you know, from an antioxidant perspective, the healthy aging perspective, astaxanthin is up to 6,000 times more potent than vitamin C in its singlet oxygen-quenching capacity. That should be enough to get everybody excited. There's really, you know, something in this for everybody. With AstaFX from Purity here, you get to see the amazing power of astaxanthin for yourself. It's the king of the carotenoids, and very few people are aware of its benefits. And I think millions are missing out on it because they just aren't aware of this incredible evidence-based nutraceutical.
0: And I know it may sound too good to be true for some people, Sherry. What do you say to any skeptics saying, come on, does it really do all of this?
1: Well, I'm a pharmacist, and in my training as a pharmacist, I'm trained to look at the science and to see what the science says. And the science on astaxanthin is very clear, backed by over 60 clinical studies, and many of these studies are accessible on PubMed, so you can check them out yourself. But the key takeaway is this: the benefits are real, the cosmetic benefits, the endurance benefits, the strength benefits, the vision benefits, circulation, cardio. The product really works. I mean, the science is so strong. I see the difference in how it makes my skin look and how I feel. I feel stronger, healthier, and I encourage folks to give this a try. With this free bottle offer from Purity, there's nothing to lose and so much to gain.
0: Such great information, wonderful show, and always good to talk with you, Sherry. Thank you so much for joining us today.
1: Thank you.
0: Sherry Tarkos, who's an author, she's a practicing pharmacist. 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
3: 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Thanks so much for listening. We really appreciate it. 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So if you or someone in your circle of family or friends is planning for a modern, lifestyle-driven retirement, please pass along this information. 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And we'll be chatting with Melissa Marguerite Grubb, who holds an MBA and is a licensed insurance broker. Melissa's joining us today to talk about the ins and outs of Medicare. 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
5: Thank you, Eric, and welcome, Melissa, to the show.
6: Thank you.
5: Yeah, so Medicare is a big topic for my realm and a lot of the listeners out there. So we're going to break it down today so they can understand better. We've had a specialist on before, but I think you have some more information that we wanted to add and some changes to Medicare. So mm-hmm. we're gonna do that today. So first, let's get to know you. Tell us about yourself and how you ended up where you are now.
6: Sure, be happy to. And just want to say thank you, Shane, for having me on the show. I'm excited to be here and grateful to connect with your audience. So a little bit about me. My name is Melissa, and I'm a licensed insurance agent specializing in Medicare insurance plans. So I work independently. I'm not affiliated with the federal government. I'm born and raised in Seattle. My background is actually in business management and finance, so I have about 15 years across small and large businesses. I'm a double dog, and so for people who are local to the area, that means I attended the University of Washington twice. So first time.
5: Double dog.
6: Double dog.
5: I love that. very good. Thank you for letting us know what that is. So double dog. So UW, okay.
6: Yeah. So I have my undergrad, bachelor's in accounting. I went back a couple years ago to get my MBA. So I went through the executive MBA program at the Foster School of Business. Mm-hmm. And then I also have a minor in dance. And so, you know, when during undergrad, I studied abroad and fell in love with, you know, the Latin country I was living in and the music and everything. So I'm big time into Latin dancing, love Zumba. I call it exercise in disguise. And yeah, my other passions are salsa and bachata dancing. And one of the things I love and something that would be interesting for your listeners is it's something you can do at any age. And that's one thing that I'm grateful that you know, I used to dance with people well into their later years. And so I know it's something I can do for the rest of my life. Yeah. And then outside of that, I'm a mom and I live with my family in Bonnie Lake.
5: Okay, great. So yeah. Will you be having people dancing and getting Medicare information at the same time?
6: Absolutely, yeah. So I used to actually travel around, perform. Uh-huh. I used to dance with some pros, and so we would do workshops and show some of the basics. We do little tricks with them, so it was fun. Awesome.
5: Okay.
6: Yeah,
5: very good. All right, so let's get into it. I think some folks don't really know what Medicare is, and so tell us what is Medicare.
6: Yep. So, and I think it's good just to level set for your listeners. So, Medicare is individual health insurance offered to U.S. citizens and other individuals based on age, disability, or qualifying medical condition. Mm-hmm. So, Medicare coverage includes different parts. And so, most are aware of Original Medicare, which is Part A and Part B. And that is regulated by the federal government. And then there are other plans offered by private insurance companies to help pay for some of the out-of-pocket expenses that Medicare Part A and Part B do not cover. And so that includes Medicare supplement insurance, known as Medigap. There's Part D, as in dog, prescription drug coverage, and then Medicare Advantage Part C, which, again, those plans are offered by private insurance companies.
5: Okay. So can we have some details about the different parts of Medicare?
6: Yeah, absolutely.
5: What does that mean?
6: So for Original Medicare, again, Parts A and B, those are provided by the federal government. Part A helps pay for hospital stays and inpatient care, while Part B helps pay for doctor visits and outpatient care. And then everyone who enrolls in Medicare gets Part A and B enrollment first, which means before you can add on additional coverage with a private insurance company, you must be enrolled in Part A and Part B. And so to help pay for some of those out-of-pocket costs not covered by Original Medicare, which is, again, Part A and B, there are a couple of options. So one option is a Medicare supplement insurance plan known as Medigap. Mm-hmm. And these are plans organized by letters, so A through N. An example would be like a Plan G. And they're standardized plans by the federal government. And each Medigap plan offers the same basic benefits, no matter which insurance company sells it. But costs may vary based on premiums and deductibles.
5: Okay.
6: And so there's another part of Medicare, which is Part D, prescription drug coverage. Part D coverage can be obtained from private insurance companies in one of two ways. The first is as a standalone Part D plan, and then the second is part of a Medicare Advantage plan that includes prescription drug coverage. And then the other part of Medicare and another option to help pay for those costs not covered by Original Medicare is Medicare Advantage, known as Part C. Medicare Advantage plans are all-in-one plans that are offered by private insurance companies. With Medicare Advantage plans, you still enroll in Part A and B through the federal government, but then you will enroll in a Part C plan with a private insurance company. And once you do that, you'll get your Part A and Part B benefits through Medicare Advantage. And there are different types of Medicare Advantage plans, mm-hmm. and this is where it gets interesting. And additional benefits may be provided from plan to plan, and it really depends on the person which would suit them.
5: Yeah. Sounds like they need to talk to you first. Thank you. Wow. That broke it down pretty well. It's pretty complex.
6: Definitely.
5: So tell us about who's eligible for Medicare.
6: Sure. So generally, individuals are eligible for Medicare when they turn 65. So this includes people that may be working, they may not be working, or they're retired. Mm-hmm. So Medicare is available to U.S. citizens and legal residents who have lived in the United States for at least 5 years in a row before applying. And a person may become eligible to receive Medicare benefits based on any one of the following. So one way is, one, you are age 65 or over and have worked for at least 10 years or 40 quarters. The second is if you are younger than 65 but have a qualifying disability. So Medicare eligibility begins after 24 months of receiving Social Security disability benefits. And you can always check with the Social Security Administration if there's questions. Okay. Yeah. And then the third way is if you have a diagnosis of end-stage renal disease or ALS called Lou Gehrig's disease, and that can be at any age. You can be eligible for Medicare.
5: I did not know that.
6: Yep.
5: Wow.
6: Yep.
5: Okay. Just those two.
6: Yes. And one thing that I should also, I meant to mention this earlier in the podcast, is the timestamp of the date, because there's changes that occur every year for Medicare. So as of July 2nd, 2025, yes.
7: So not only is it a complicated issue, it's a fluid issue.
6: Yes, yes, yes.
7: Okay,
6: and so it's really important to timestamp when this information is provided, because again, there's just changes year by year.
5: Okay. All right. So when can you enroll into Medicare?
6: Yep. So around a person's 65th birthday or their 25th disability check, there is a 7-month window when a person can sign up for Medicare. And that's called the initial enrollment period, or IEP for short. And the IEP includes the 65th birthday month, 3 months before or 3 months after. So an example would be if you turn 65 on June 7th, your IEP is from March 1st to September 30th. But something that's interesting is if you're born on the first of the month, that time frame shifts a little bit. So your IEP would be determined as if you're born the month before. And so an example is you turn 65 on June 1st, your IEP would actually be February 1st to August 31st.
5: Okay.
7: just when you thought you had it down.
5: Yeah, just when you thought you had it down. Okay. Wow. It's pretty not complicated, I would say. Well, maybe it is complicated, but folks like you help kind of navigate the journey,
6: because yep.
5: It sounds like a journey. Yes.
7: Mm-hmm. And the good thing is, we were talking right before the show, and Melissa had mentioned that there are some Zooms that occur, correct, that people can sign up for?
6: Yep. Yep. And
7: okay. It's
6: great if you speak to a Medicare or a licensed insurance agent, who specializes in Medicare insurance plans. Because, you can fill out what's called a scope of appointment, and then we can talk in more detail about your specific situation, the plans, like look at your current plan, and then during your enrollment period, if there may be other options that are a good fit.
7: Let me give out some information then for that, okay. Melissa, because people should reach out to you to learn a little bit more. Mm-hmm. It's Melissa, M-E-L-I-S-S-A, at SIGBrokers.com, correct?
6: Yep.
7: Did I get that right?
6: Yes,
7: okay,
6: you did.
7: Good. Melissa at SIGBrokers.com, or this phone number, 206-237-6860. Again, 206-237-6860. In about the 2 minutes we have left in this segment, Shane, I'm going to toss it back to you.
5: No, thank you. This has been great. We're going to have to separate this one out, but tell us just the start. How do you choose a Medicare plan? Just the beginning. And then we'll get back to it in a
6: okay.
5: second.
6: Yeah, so there are a few questions that are good to ask. And once, we have those answers, we can provide a little bit of assessment as to where to navigate a person to their plan that is a good fit for them.
5: All right. Well, we'll learn more in just a second here.
7: Absolutely. Absolutely. Lots more to come on this edition of Your Life, Your Way. 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Thanks so much for telling your friends and family about this. 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
7: 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The podcast version is heard on most all major platforms, so if you or someone in your circle of family and friends is planning for a modern, lifestyle-driven retirement, please pass along the details of this program. In studio, we have, of course, your host, Shane Fowler, General Manager of Merrill Gardens, and his special guest, Melissa Marguerite Grubb, who is not only holds an MBA, but is a licensed insurance broker. And my head is not yet spinning. She's given us a lot of great information, and we have a whole nother half of this show. So I'm excited to learn more about this topic because every day I'm aging. I got to be mindful of this.
5: We are all aging. Yes. Yeah. No, thanks, Eric. Melissa, we're going to get back to my question before the break here, how to choose the right Medicare plan. It seems as though there are several steps to think about when you are getting into this process. Can you kind of dial down on that? Let us know what we should be thinking about when we're there.
6: Yes, absolutely, Shane. So there are questions that I think are great to ask, and I would encourage your listeners to review these at least once a year, because, you know, our health, you know, needs are evolving. So again, your Medicare choices are unique and should reflect a person's personal health and lifestyle needs. So answering these questions are helpful when shopping for a Medicare plan. So the first one is generally, how often do you visit the doctor? A second one is, what prescription medications do you take? And how often? A third question would be, do you have any major health conditions that you need special care for? Mm-hmm. The fourth, what do you pay out of pocket for healthcare in the last 12 months? And then what did you pay for prescription drugs over that last 12-month period? Fifth question, do you want coverage for any specific benefits in particular? And then the sixth is, do you need help paying for Medicare? Because there are some resources out there to help individuals under certain income thresholds.
5: Okay. Yeah. That's a lot to think about, but it's very similar to when my team asked me, what should I choose? And I always say, how often do you go to the doctor, yep, right? Do you have ongoing prescriptions that you need? Mm-hmm. That's how you need to choose a plan. It sounds like it's very similar to Medicare. Just thinking about it. And the other thing is that for me, my biggest thing is just kind of wrapping this up. I'm sure there are options here in Medicare. Is like, my biggest fear is, what if I end up in the hospital, right? Mm-hmm. And that's so I always choose that one, kind of out of left field, right? Because you're like, I don't know. So, yes, listeners, think about your situation. That's why there are enrollment periods every year.
6: Correct.
5: Because we're ever changing. So that's good to think about. Appreciate it. Now, in my position, I get people that don't know Medicaid and Medicare, and they kind of put it all together. Mm-hmm. It does work together, mm-hmm, which is nice, but they're not the same. And so I just want to say that, and correct me if I'm wrong, but I always say Medicare is the age insurance, right? you have to be a certain age, and that's correct, 65, mm-hmm, right? Mm-hmm. And then Medicaid is the financial, right? Because you have to have a certain amount in your bank account and limited assets to qualify. So tell us how Medicaid kind of jumps into the picture.
6: Absolutely. I'd be happy to do that. So yeah, again, Medicare is your insurance plans. We went over the different parts. And again, Medicare regulated by the federal government for original Medicare, and then those additional insurance plans to help pay for those additional, coverage that isn't provided by original Medicare. That's where another insurance company will come in and help pay for that on various plans. Mm-hmm. And so for Medicaid, that is offered by state governments. You know, it varies across the country, but that helps pay for healthcare costs for certain individuals and family with limited income and resources. And the way that a person can determine whether they're eligible is to call their state medical assistance or Medicaid office directly, and then they can be advised through there. And then once they're set up, the insurance broker can help them with the plans that combine Medicare and Medicaid, because there are plans that do that.
5: Okay. So it sounds like Medicaid covers the gaps like the other insurances would as well.
6: Somewhat, yeah.
5: Okay, perfect. All right. What is happening in 2025, since everything changes every year and we're looking at it? You know, this year we're sitting in the early summer. Can you explain what you should expect coming up soon?
6: Yes. So because we're, you know, July 1st, so we're halfway through the year, there were some important changes in 2025, and your listeners who are part of Medicare and have their PDPs or prescription drug plans, I'm sure they're well aware of some of these changes, but I'd love to just review them to provide a little more color of the changes that went into effect. Because, again, the federal government brought some changes impacting all standalone Medicare prescription drug plans for the year, as well as Medicare Advantage plans with prescription drug coverage. And so there were three big updates. And so one was the removal of the coverage gap. And there's a lower maximum out-of-pocket amount for prescription drug plans for the year, or prescription drugs overall.
5: Yeah.
6: And then a new prescription drug plan option. So first, and good news, that coverage gap, which people know as the donut hole, that has been removed. And now there are three Part D prescription drug coverage stages. So the first is an annual deductible stage, where members pay the full cost of their medications until that amount is met. So it's your deductible, right?
5: Mm-hmm.
6: And then once a person meets that, the second is the initial coverage stage, which the member will be responsible for co-pays and co-insurance until the maximum out-of-pocket amount is reached for the year. And then once that amount is reached, it takes us to the third stage, known as the catastrophic coverage stage, where the plan will pay for Part D drug costs for the remainder of the year. So there's no additional amount that is due by the beneficiary at that point in time. And ultimately, there is more coverage because that gap is gone, resulting in lower out-of-pocket maximums than ever before in 2025. And so it's good to note that while the goal is to lower prescription drug expenses, these changes could result in higher deductibles and premiums, you know, up front. So this means members pay more early in the year during the deductible stage, but they can see overall savings compared to prior years.
5: Okay. So is this a positive change?
6: It's a very positive change.
5: Okay.
6: Very positive. And again, I'm saying, you know, we talked about Zoom, you know, we do have some visuals that really help walk through these different stages. I know it could be a little more difficult to follow me just speaking through it, but there's different, again, visuals, you know, there's Excels and whatnot. So it's somewhat easy to follow, but it's very positive.
5: Okay. Well,
7: and I'd like to jump in really quick if I can, Shane, and give out Melissa's information as well, because it is one thing, you know, it's interesting. Some people learn very well with the audio visual. Some people need to read it and see it. Some all together. So if you want to learn more about the work that Melissa and her team does, go to Melissa at, just email Melissa at SIGbrokers, that's SIGbrokers.com, or just phone 206-237-6860. Again, that's 206-237-6860. Back to the conversation.
5: Let's talk about where can we get more information from Medicare?
6: Yeah, so there's lots to learn on Medicare. We covered a lot today, but I would definitely encourage your audience to reach out to a licensed insurance agent that can walk them through the process and help them understand individualized needs. And one thing that's great about working with an insurance broker who specializes in Medicare insurance plans, there's never any pressure or obligation to enroll, and our services are always at no cost. So we're really here to be a partner and a resource. And We just love building relationships, and I especially do. I love to connect with people. So happy at any point in time. If anyone has questions, feel free to reach out to me. But also there are some other great resources out there. The Social Security Administration has great, you know, information, get answers to questions about Medicare eligibility and enrollment, Social Security retirement benefits or disability benefits. And then also you can ask about your eligibility for financial help through Medicaid, as we discussed.
5: Mm-hmm.
6: And then some other helpful resources include Medicare.gov. And then they also have a Medicare helpline. And again, if you reach out to an insurance broker, we have additional resources and can expedite some of this. So, yeah, those are some that I recommend.
5: Good. So how important is it to reach out to folks like you? It seems like there's so much going on here. Mm-hmm. Can you just tell our audience, like, you know, step by step, why is it so important to talk to you?
6: Yeah, there's so much information. It's really complex. You know, we're able to, you know, once we, again, everyone has their own process, but, you know, I go through and ask some of those questions that we discussed earlier to have an idea of what the person's individual needs are. And then if I can understand what their current plan is, or if they're new to Medicare, I'll know where they're at in their enrollment period or when that might be coming up to help them navigate in terms of what they may need to sign up for, what the timing is. And then also, if they're an existing Medicare beneficiary, you know, I can help them understand, you know, their the different plan options with evolving needs and whatnot. It's always good just to have a second set of eyes or just to get an update on that. And again, yeah, always no cost to the Medicare beneficiary, no obligation, no pressure. You know, just reach out, even if it's a simple, because a lot of times people have these questions and it can be a very simple answer to someone who's well-versed. So never hurts to reach out.
5: All right. Great. Well, thank you. So listeners, reach out. Sounds like it's a good opportunity to kind of really know what direction you should be heading. So thank you, Melissa, for that.
6: Thank you.
7: And thank you, Shane and Melissa, for a great conversation. Lots to cover, and you did it extremely well. 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
9: NBC News Radio, I'm Lisa Taylor. New York Governor Kathy Hochul is appointing a special prosecutor in the Cornell University frat house gang rape case.
10: In what world does the district attorney not even interview her or anyone else involved, or even request the full transcript?
9: Attorney General Letitia James will be replacing the local district attorney after Hochul blasted Cornell police and the DA for how they handled the case.
11: The former student has filed a civil suit accusing several frat members of raping her at a party in 2024. District Attorney Matthew Van Houten did not originally prosecute the case because he says the original statement described the sexual conduct as consensual. But in a new transcript from the police interview, the woman said she was confident she was raped. A death row inmate who survived two lethal injections is now on a ventilator. Attorneys for Krista Pike says she remains in critical condition at a Nashville hospital after Wednesday's botched execution attempt. They say Pike is unconscious and being treated for swollen, burned, and blistered arms, which her legal team says is a result of pentobarbital that was injected into her twice during the failed execution. They add that an emergency motion has been filed that would require the Tennessee Department of Correction to protect and preserve all evidence related to the attempt to execute Pike. The co-pilot accused of stabbing the captain of a Dubai passenger jet mid-flight had previously been banned from flying because of his radical views. Matt Bradley has more.
12: Despite the ban, the pilot, an Omani national, was hired by Fly Dubai. The report saying it could not be determined if Oman ever shared its concerns with other countries or airlines.
11: Reports say the co-pilot was grounded by Oman Air in 2024 after the airline found out he had been visiting radical Islamic websites and assigned him to a desk job. Officials are now investigating how the Omani national was cleared to be in the cockpit of a Fly Dubai plane headed for Israel. Passengers and crew subdued the suspect before the plane landed safely in Saudi Arabia. 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
1: NBC News Radio, I'm Lisa Taylor. New York Governor Kathy Hochul is appointing a special prosecutor in the Cornell University frat house gang rape case.
2: In what world does the district attorney not even interview her or anyone else involved, or even request the full transcript?
1: Attorney General Letitia James will be replacing the local district attorney after Hochul blasted Cornell police and the DA for how they handled the case. A former student has filed a civil suit accusing several frat members of raping her at a party in 2024. District Attorney Matthew Van Houten did not originally prosecute the case because he says the original statement described the sexual conduct as consensual. But in a new transcript from the police interview, the woman said she was confident she was raped. A death row inmate who survived two lethal injections is now on a ventilator. Attorneys for Krista Pike says she remains in critical condition at a Nashville hospital after Wednesday's botched execution attempt. They say Pike is unconscious and being treated for swollen, burned, and blistered arms, which her legal team says is a result of pentobarbital that was injected into her twice during the failed execution. They add that an emergency motion has been filed that would require the Tennessee Department of Correction to protect and preserve all evidence related to the attempt to execute Pike. The co-pilot accused of stabbing the captain of a Dubai passenger jet mid-flight had previously been banned from flying because of his radical views. Matt Bradley has more.
3: Despite the ban, the pilot, an Omani national, was hired by Fly Dubai. The report saying it could not be determined if Oman ever shared its concerns with other countries or airlines.
1: Reports say the co-pilot was grounded by Oman Air in 2024 after the airline found out he had been visiting radical Islamic websites and assigned him to a desk job. Officials are now investigating how the Omani national was cleared to be in the cockpit of a Fly Dubai plane headed for Israel. Passengers and crew subdued the suspect before the plane landed safely in Saudi Arabia. 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
5: I'm Greg Bell, and this week on Wind Radio was in Escape. High Everback pilots a Chinese submarine to attack Japanese invaders in Up Periscope.
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Somebody said he came from New Orleans, where he got in a fight over a Cajun queen and a crashing blow.

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1: NBC News Radio, I'm Lisa Taylor. New York Governor Kathy Hochul is appointing a special prosecutor in the Cornell University frat house gang rape case.
2: In what world does the district attorney not even interview her or anyone else involved, or even request the full transcript?
1: Attorney General Letitia James will be replacing the local district attorney after Hochul blasted Cornell police and the DA for how they handled the case. A former student has filed a civil suit accusing several frat members of raping her at a party in 2024. District Attorney Matthew Van Houten did not originally prosecute the case because he says the original statement described the sexual conduct as consensual. But in a new transcript from the police interview, the woman said she was confident she was raped. A death row inmate who survived two lethal injections is now on a ventilator. Attorneys for Krista Pike says she remains in critical condition at a Nashville hospital after Wednesday's botched execution attempt. They say Pike is unconscious and being treated for swollen, burned, and blistered arms, which her legal team says is a result of pentobarbital that was injected into her twice during the failed execution. They add that an emergency motion has been filed that would require the Tennessee Department of Correction to protect and preserve all evidence related to the attempt to execute Pike. The co-pilot accused of stabbing the captain of a Dubai passenger jet mid-flight had previously been banned from flying because of his radical views. Matt Bradley has more.
3: Despite the ban, the pilot, an Omani national, was hired by Fly Dubai. The report saying it could not be determined if Oman ever shared its concerns with other countries or airlines.
1: Reports say the co-pilot was grounded by Oman Air in 2024 after the airline found out he had been visiting radical Islamic websites and assigned him to a desk job. Officials are now investigating how the Omani national was cleared to be in the cockpit of a Fly Dubai plane headed for Israel. Passengers and crew subdued the suspect before the plane landed safely in Saudi Arabia. You're listening to the latest on NBC News Radio.
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1: NBC News Radio, I'm Lisa Taylor. New York Governor Kathy Hochul is appointing a special prosecutor in the Cornell University frat house gang rape case.
2: In what world does the district attorney not even interview her or anyone else involved, or even request the full transcript?
1: Attorney General Letitia James will be replacing the local district attorney after Hochul blasted Cornell police and the DA for how they handled the case. A former student has filed a civil suit accusing several frat members of raping her at a party in 2024. District Attorney Matthew Van Houten did not originally prosecute the case because he says the original statement described the sexual conduct as consensual. But in a new transcript from the police interview, the woman said she was confident she was raped. A death row inmate who survived two lethal injections is now on a ventilator. Attorneys for Krista Pike says she remains in critical condition at a Nashville hospital after Wednesday's botched execution attempt. They say Pike is unconscious and being treated for swollen, burned, and blistered arms, which her legal team says is a result of pentobarbital that was injected into her twice during the failed execution. They add that an emergency motion has been filed that would require the Tennessee Department of Correction to protect and preserve all evidence related to the attempt to execute Pike. The co-pilot accused of stabbing the captain of a Dubai passenger jet mid-flight had previously been banned from flying because of his radical views. Matt Bradley has more.
3: Despite the ban, the pilot, an Omani national, was hired by Fly Dubai. The report saying it could not be determined if Oman ever shared its concerns with other countries or airlines.
1: Reports say the co-pilot was grounded by Oman Air in 2024 after the airline found out he had been visiting radical Islamic websites and assigned him to a desk job. Officials are now investigating how the Omani national was cleared to be in the cockpit of a Fly Dubai plane headed for Israel. Passengers and crew subdued the suspect before the plane landed safely in Saudi Arabia. 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
1: NBC News Radio, I'm Lisa Taylor. New York Governor Kathy Hochul is appointing a special prosecutor in the Cornell University frat house gang rape case.
2: In what world does the district attorney not even interview her or anyone else involved, or even request the full transcript?
1: Attorney General Letitia James will be replacing the local district attorney after Hochul blasted Cornell police and the DA for how they handled the case. A former student has filed a civil suit accusing several frat members of raping her at a party in 2024. District Attorney Matthew Van Houten did not originally prosecute the case because he says the original statement described the sexual conduct as consensual. But in a new transcript from the police interview, the woman said she was confident she was raped. A death row inmate who survived two lethal injections is now on a ventilator. Attorneys for Krista Pike says she remains in critical condition at a Nashville hospital after Wednesday's botched execution attempt. They say Pike is unconscious and being treated for swollen, burned, and blistered arms, which her legal team says is a result of pentobarbital that was injected into her twice during the failed execution. They add that an emergency motion has been filed that would require the Tennessee Department of Correction to protect and preserve all evidence related to the attempt to execute Pike. The co-pilot accused of stabbing the captain of a Dubai passenger jet mid-flight had previously been banned from flying because of his radical views. Matt Bradley has more.
3: Despite the ban, the pilot, an Omani national, was hired by Fly Dubai. The report saying it could not be determined if Oman ever shared its concerns with other countries or airlines.
1: Reports say the co-pilot was grounded by Oman Air in 2024 after the airline found out he had been visiting radical Islamic websites and assigned him to a desk job. Officials are now investigating how the Omani national was cleared to be in the cockpit of a Fly Dubai plane headed for Israel. Passengers and crew subdued the suspect before the plane landed safely in Saudi Arabia. 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
1: NBC News Radio, I'm Lisa Taylor. New York Governor Kathy Hochul is appointing a special prosecutor in the Cornell University frat house gang rape case.
2: In what world does the district attorney not even interview her or anyone else involved, or even request the full transcript?
1: Attorney General Letitia James will be replacing the local district attorney after Hochul blasted Cornell police and the DA for how they handled the case. A former student has filed a civil suit accusing several frat members of raping her at a party in 2024. District Attorney Matthew Van Houten did not originally prosecute the case because he says the original statement described the sexual conduct as consensual. But in a new transcript from the police interview, the woman said she was confident she was raped. A death row inmate who survived two lethal injections is now on a ventilator. Attorneys for Krista Pike says she remains in critical condition at a Nashville hospital after Wednesday's botched execution attempt. They say Pike is unconscious and being treated for swollen, burned, and blistered arms, which her legal team says is a result of pentobarbital that was injected into her twice during the failed execution. They add that an emergency motion has been filed that would require the Tennessee Department of Correction to protect and preserve all evidence related to the attempt to execute Pike. The co-pilot accused of stabbing the captain of a Dubai passenger jet mid-flight had previously been banned from flying because of his radical views. Matt Bradley has more.
3: Despite the ban, the pilot, an Omani national, was hired by Fly Dubai. The report saying it could not be determined if Oman ever shared its concerns with other countries or airlines.
1: Reports say the co-pilot was grounded by Oman Air in 2024 after the airline found out he had been visiting radical Islamic websites and assigned him to a desk job. Officials are now investigating how the Omani national was cleared to be in the cockpit of a Fly Dubai plane headed for Israel. Passengers and crew subdued the suspect before the plane landed safely in Saudi Arabia. 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
1: Every Saturday night, starting at 5 p.m., we change things up a touch here at AM 880 KIXI. Are there smooth, mellow sounds? Check. Are there falsetto voices flinging? Check. And you don't even need to ask. There are saxophones present at no extra charge. It's Saturday Night Sound Waves, and it's the more easy rock sounds of KIXI, hosted by me, Seth Thompson. Join me, won't you? I'll be sure to set the mood every Saturday at 5 p.m.
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1: NBC News Radio, I'm Lisa Taylor. New York Governor Kathy Hochul is appointing a special prosecutor in the Cornell University frat house gang rape case.
2: In what world does the district attorney not even interview her or anyone else involved, or even request the full transcript?
1: Attorney General Letitia James will be replacing the local district attorney after Hochul blasted Cornell police and the DA for how they handled the case. A former student has filed a civil suit accusing several frat members of raping her at a party in 2024. District Attorney Matthew Van Houten did not originally prosecute the case because he says the original statement described the sexual conduct as consensual. But in a new transcript from the police interview, the woman said she was confident she was raped. A death row inmate who survived two lethal injections is now on a ventilator. Attorneys for Krista Pike says she remains in critical condition at a Nashville hospital after Wednesday's botched execution attempt. They say Pike is unconscious and being treated for swollen, burned, and blistered arms, which her legal team says is a result of pentobarbital that was injected into her twice during the failed execution. They add that an emergency motion has been filed that would require the Tennessee Department of Correction to protect and preserve all evidence related to the attempt to execute Pike. The co-pilot accused of stabbing the captain of a Dubai passenger jet mid-flight had previously been banned from flying because of his radical views. Matt Bradley has more.
3: Despite the ban, the pilot, an Omani national, was hired by Fly Dubai. The report saying it could not be determined if Oman ever shared its concerns with other countries or airlines.
1: Reports say the co-pilot was grounded by Oman Air in 2024 after the airline found out he had been visiting radical Islamic websites and assigned him to a desk job. Officials are now investigating how the Omani national was cleared to be in the cockpit of a Fly Dubai plane headed for Israel. Passengers and crew subdued the suspect before the plane landed safely in Saudi Arabia. 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